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2: From the Sky News Centre at 2, the Prime Minister says a double rape case which has seen two teenagers spared jail is appalling. Sir Keir Starmer says it's right the non-custodial sentences handed to the pair over separate attacks in Hampshire are urgently reviewed. A judge said he wanted to avoid criminalising the 15-year-olds unnecessarily. Our chief political correspondent John Craig says the PM's intervened after an appeal from the mother of one victim.
3: She said, if it was your daughter, your niece, your son, your nephew, your family member, would you be happy? We're not happy. I don't think any other member of the public would be happy too. She said to the Prime Minister, you're in a position of power to help, so please help.
2: Police in Lincolnshire have found the body of a teenager who got into difficulty in water yesterday afternoon. Divers joined the search for 15-year-old Declan Sawyer after emergency services were called to Swanholme Lakes in Lincoln just after 2 p.m. Forecasters say it's possible the mercury will soar to 34 degrees Celsius in London today. That would make it the hottest day in May on record and the warmest ever bank holiday. Donald Trump says the final aspects and details of a deal with Iran are being discussed. The agreement could include a 60-day ceasefire, the reopening of the Strait of Hormuz, and a commitment from Tehran not to pursue nuclear weapons. To sport, and West Ham are heading for the Championship after being relegated from the Premier League on the last day of the season. They beat Leeds 3-0, but Tottenham finished above them in 17th after winning 1-0 against Everton. And after 10 years and 20 trophies, Manchester City boss Pep Guardiola said an emotional goodbye.
4: If the next years you all run the wall and you find me in the streets here in Europe, in the States and whatever, if you are a Man City fan, come to me and hug me. I will need it.
2: The runners-up lost their final game 2-1 to Aston Villa, but the champions Arsenal beat Crystal Palace 2-1 before lifting the trophy. That's the latest. I'm Stevie Shillinglaw.
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2: From the Sky News Centre at 3, the Prime Minister's Chief Secretary says the review into the sentences of two boys spared jail over a double rape should be completed quickly. The Attorney General's looking into whether the non-custodial terms handed out following separate attacks in Hampshire were unduly lenient. Sir Keir Starmer's called the case appalling, and Wendy Joseph, a former Old Bailey judge, thinks it'll end up back in court.
3: If the facts really are as we have heard them to be, as they've been reported, I would be amazed if this didn't go up to the Court of Appeal for them to look at. Doesn't mean they'll interfere, but for them to at least look at and consider.
2: Police in Lincolnshire have found the body of a teenager who got into difficulty in water yesterday afternoon. Divers joined the search for 15-year-old Declan Sawyer after emergency services were called to Swanholme Lakes in Lincoln just after 2 p.m. Forecasters say it's possible the mercury will soar to 34 degrees Celsius in London today. That would make it the hottest day in May on record and the warmest ever bank holiday. But amber heat health alerts are in place across the Midlands, East and South East England. Donald Trump's posted that negotiations with Iran are proceeding in a constructive manner. The US president says he'll continue a naval blockade on Tehran's ports until a deal's reached. Now to sport, and West Ham's 14-year stay in the Premier League has ended. Tottenham's 1-0 win over Everton means Nuno Espirito Santo's team have been relegated to the Championship despite their 3-0 victory over Leeds at the London Stadium.
4: Tough day for us, special for our fans. We knew that it was going to be difficult. Was not in our hands. We did our part and we expected for the best. It didn't happen. We have to pass to the sad moment that we are living.
2: Sunderland's 2-1 win over Chelsea has seen them qualify for the Europa League along with Bournemouth. Brighton, meanwhile, will play in the Conference League despite their 3-0 defeat to Manchester United. And Manchester City's final game under Pep Guardiola ended in a 2-1 loss to Aston Villa. That's the latest. I'm Stevie Shillinglaw.
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0: Sir Keir Starmer says it's right the non-custodial sentences handed to the pair over separate attacks in Hampshire are urgently reviewed. A judge said he wanted to avoid criminalising the 15-year-olds unnecessarily. Our chief political correspondent John Craig says the PMs intervened after an appeal from the mother of one victim.
1: She said, if it was your daughter, your niece, your son, your nephew, your family member, would you be happy? We're not happy. I don't think any other member of the public would be happy too. She said to the Prime Minister, you're in a position of power to help, so please help.
0: Police have recovered the body of a missing teenager who got into difficulty in water in Lincolnshire. Divers joined the search for Declan Sawyer after emergency services were called to Swanholme Lakes in Lincoln yesterday afternoon. Meanwhile, it looks like another weather record will be broken today as much of the UK basks in a heatwave. If it gets past 32.8 degrees Celsius, it will be the hottest ever day in May and could yet be the warmest bank holiday. Donald Trump's urging both sides to take their time when it comes to making a deal with Iran. The US president has posted on social media that he won't rush into an agreement, saying final aspects are still being discussed. Now to sport, and we'll have the F1 results shortly, but first, Martin Odegaard has become the first Arsenal captain in 22 years to lift the Premier League trophy.
2: No, it was so special. A lot of emotions and a lot of hard work behind it, and yeah, so emotional, but beautiful, beautiful day and, amazing achievement.
0: The champions picked up the silverware after ending the season with a 2-1 victory at Crystal Palace. At the other end of the table, West Ham were relegated, that's despite their 3-0 win against Leeds. And Tottenham finished just above the bottom three thanks to their 1-0 success against Everton. And at the Canadian Grand Prix, Mercedes' Kimi Antonelli claimed victory. That's the latest. I'm Steve.
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2: From the Sky News Centre at 5, the Prime Minister's Chief Secretary says the review into the sentences of two boys spared

0: Divers joined the search for Declan Sawyer after emergency services were called to Swanholme Lakes in Lincoln yesterday afternoon. Meanwhile, forecasters say it's possible temperatures will soar to 34 degrees Celsius in London today. That would make it the hottest day in May on record and the warmest ever bank holiday. Amber heat health alerts are still in place across the Midlands, East and South East England. Nicola Sturgeon's former husband is due in court today, charged with embezzling money from the SNP. Peter Morrell's accused of taking nearly £460,000. The 61-year-old used to be the party's chief executive. Now to sport, we'll have the F1 results shortly, but first, West Ham have been relegated from the Premier League. They beat Leeds 3-0 on the final day, but Tottenham's 1-0 victory against Everton sent them down. And captain Jared Bowen says it's devastating.
1: Just hurt. It's a horrible place to be in football. Football gives you so many good moments in your career and bad moments to go with it, but throughout the season we just haven't done enough consistently to pick up the points, and we found ourselves in the position that we was in.
0: Meanwhile, Sunderland beat Chelsea 2-1 to qualify for the Europa League, and the champions Arsenal picked up the trophy after their 2-1 win at Crystal Palace. And Formula One Drivers' Championship leader Kimi Antonelli has won a dramatic Canadian Grand Prix. That's the latest. I'm Stevie Shillinglaw.
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8: From the Sky News Centre at 6. The Met Office believes May's weather record will be broken later, with temperatures of 34 degrees Celsius expected in London and the South East. It'd make it the hottest ever bank holiday. Amber heat health alerts are in place across England, which warn of increased risks to vulnerable groups. Steve Instance from the RNLI has this advice for people wanting to cool off.
9: We're just asking people, if you're going anywhere near water, just don't take unnecessary risks, and particularly that involves the cold water. So don't suddenly leap into cold water. That will bring on that involuntary shock action and will cause you to really struggle to swim and to stay afloat.
8: The Prime Minister is backing a review into a rape case which saw two 15-year-olds

0: to leave a place like this. Also, yesterday, I cried a bit in the training ground.
1: Pep Guardiola's Manchester City reign, which included 20 trophies in 10 years, ended with a 2-1 defeat to Aston Villa. Sunderland beat Chelsea by the same score to join Bournemouth in the Europa League next season. Emma Raducanu's French Open tennis campaign finished on the opening day in Paris. The British number one lost in straight sets to Argentina's Solana Sierra. And Girls Aloud star Nicola Roberts has announced the birth of her first child. She says her daughter was born a couple of weeks ago and it's heaven on earth. That's the latest. I'm Anna.
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0: this TT. 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
9: From the Sky News Centre, it's 7. Today could be the hottest bank holiday on record, with temperatures forecast to hit 34 degrees Celsius in parts of England. Highs of 32.3 in London yesterday led to the hottest day in May for almost 80 years. Amber heat health alerts are in place across the Midlands, East and South East. Skin cancer specialist Michelle Baker wants to see improved education on sun safety.
10: Even now, you have adults that will put sunscreen on children and just wipe the remnants on themselves.
9: So-called hidden charges around government-funded childcare in England could be investigated. The Education Secretary's asked a watchdog to look into reports parents are paying extra to secure a place. Mobile NHS centres in supermarket car parks have led to the detection of more than 10,000 lung cancer cases in England. Officials say the majority were caught early. America's top diplomats describe negotiations with Iran as a work in progress. Marco Rubio's in India and reiterated Donald Trump's not going to make, in his words, a bad deal. To F1 in a moment, but first, it was a busy end to the Premier League season. Here's George Alderman.
11: After 22 years, Arsenal lifted the trophy.
12: Finally become Premier League champions once again.
11: They warmed up for the Champions League final with a 2-1 win at Crystal Palace. Celebrations for rivals Tottenham 2. Roberto De Zerbi guided them to save.

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9: From the Sky News Centre at 8. It could be a record-breaking UK bank holiday if temperatures rise above 33.3 degrees Celsius, the previous high. Forecasters predict it could hit 34 in London and the southeast of England. That would also make it the hottest day in May ever recorded. Meanwhile, Lincolnshire police have recovered the body of a teenager who got into difficulty in water yesterday. 15-year-old Declan Sawyer was found in Swanholme Lakes. America's top diplomat has described peace talks to end the war in Iran as a work in progress. US Secretary of State Marco Rubio's told reporters in New Delhi he has confidence in Donald Trump's negotiating skills.
10: As the president said, he's not in a hurry. He's not going to make a bad deal. I mean, the president's not going to make a bad agreement. So let's see what happens. We're going to give diplomacy every chance to succeed before we explore the alternatives.
9: Over the weekend, there were conflicting reports from Washington and Tehran about a possible imminent deal. The former deputy prime minister is urging Sir Keir Starmer to ban social media for under-16s. Angela Rayner says her old boss should just make a decision. In sport, West Ham captain Jared Bowen says their Premier League relegation comes down to an accumulation of problems throughout the season.
11: It's not, you know, something that's just happened and it's fresh. It's been something, especially for the last couple of seasons, where we've been really, really below the standards that we've brought in. But to pinpoint on one thing, I think you could probably sit down and look at different things, but ultimately this season we haven't been good enough and we've paid the biggest price.
9: Arsenal lifted the trophy for the first time in 22 years. Pep Guardiola said an emotional goodbye to Manchester City, and Sunderland's 2-1 win over Chelsea saw them qualify for the Europa League. Kimi Antonelli has extended his lead at the top of Formula One's Drivers' Championship after winning the Canadian Grand Prix. And Novak Djokovic started his quest for a record 25th Grand Slam title with victory against Giovanni Pecci Pericar at the French Open. That's the latest. I'm Anna Bates.
7: Visiting for

0: and best temperatures of 20 Celsius. Is this not a great start to TT or what? Settled weather conditions continues on Wednesday, although slightly windier of late.
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Good morning. Welcome to Manx Radio Motorsport kickstarting TT 2026 and day number one of qualifying, the untimed free practice. So the roads, well, the mountain will start to close at 8:45. So that's the mountain section which will start to close. The full course will be closed at 10 o'clock this morning. So that will allow then the untimed free practice to get out on the roads at 10:45. The newcomer speed controlled lap, solo and sidecar. Then at 11 o'clock this morning, the Supersport and Superbike. 11:45, we'll see the sidecars out, and 12:40, the Superbike and Superstock will hit the TT course. Qualifying one happens at 2:15 with the Supersport Superbike. At 3 o'clock, the sidecars. At 3:55, the Superbike and Superstock. And then roads, well, they should be opening no later than 9:30. And we'll keep you updated as and when things develop later on. Of course, you're listening to the best biking station in the world. We've got loads of prizes to give away too. So if you're looking for a cheeky something to bring back home or just to win in general, then stick around. We'll give you some chances to win some merch right here on Manx Radio Motorsport. Now, weather-wise, it's almost like today, it's just, it's unbelievable, isn't it? It's like today is just woken up and thought, oh, it's TT. Actually, we better start shining really bright and really warm. What a gorgeous start to TT 2026, eh? We were

0: Teddy Swims, Tones and I, David Guetta, Gone, Gone, Gone on Manx Radio Motorsport. Now, I mentioned before, we've got loads of things that we are offering to give away on Manx Radio Motorsport over the TT period. Now, here is one of them. Now, if you would like to win yourself a £100 voucher to spend at TT Shirts, listen up. So you can go to their website as well. Have a look on there, ttshirts.com. And if you don't know much about them, well, they are the leading stockers of embroidered and screen printed t-shirts. They've got polo shirts, sweatshirts, everything down there. Hoodies, caps, magnets, you name it, it's there. And we're giving you a chance to win £100 to spend at TT Shirts. And all you need to do is enter a simple, well, it's a TT-related question, of course. 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So who won the 2025 Superbike TT? Was it Dean Harrison, Michael Dunlop or Davey Todd? 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
0: No issues to report on the roads, and the roads will be closing this morning for day number one of qualifying, kick-starting the on-timed free practice. So the roads will be closing from the mountain section only at 8:45, and then the whole course should be closed at 10 o'clock. Right, having a look at sailings, and all good. I did spot the Manx man coming in this morning. Loads of bikes and people coming off there, adding to the atmosphere. So it's going to be a busy one again, isn't it? So that came in on time at 7:14. The Mananin departed on time at 6:43. She'll be in Liverpool at 9:30. The Manx man departs from Douglas at 9.15 this morning, arrives into Heysham at 1 o'clock this afternoon. And the Mananan will depart Liverpool, arrive into Douglas at 2.45 this afternoon. As we cast our eyes over to the sky here, no issues have been reported at the airport. Everything is fine on departures. Taking a look at arrivals, yeah, all is well. The next arrival in is going to be at 9 o'clock. That's the Logan Air from Liverpool.
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DB Boulevard and Points of View on Manx Radio Motorsport. Welcome to the show. So we'll have the police in and we'll be chatting to Manx Care. So loads of things we can chat about, loads of great music as well. Handing over to the grandstand to our commentary team at 10. And also, if you would like to contact us, you can do 166 177, pop in TT at the start of your text message. And weather-wise, well, we're looking good, aren't we? So it's absolutely gorgeous out there. So make sure you've got your sun cream with you. Otherwise, you'll probably burn up and frizzle up like a little crisp. Now, having a look at the schedule, all is good to go for 10:45. The untimed free practice will be out. The new speed controlled lap solo and sidecar at 11. It's the Supersport Superbike at 11:45. The sidecars 12:40 sees the Superbike and Super Stock out on the track, and qualifying 1:215. That's when it all starts, and that's the Supersport and Superbike out on the road, followed by the sidecars at 3 o'clock. At 3:55, the Superbike Superstock, and roads opening no later than 9:30. Manx

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1: Yes, good morning, Danny Rochell. I'm the superintendent from the police.
0: Excellent. And, you know, it's that time of year again. I was just wondering, when does it really sort of, you know, heat up for you guys? When does it kick off? You know, it's only Monday, but do you go all in now, or is it a gradual build?
1: So it is a bit of a gradual build. Our planning starts in earnest really in January, so we've been having a number of planning meetings, but the operational side, the deployment, and our change in posture, I suppose, really starts in earnest as of last Friday for the Pre-TT Classic. So we've had a fantastic event down there over the last 3 days, and I must say, having been travelling around the island, it's great to see how many people are out and about already. The campsites are getting full, lots of people on the mountain, and loads of bikes everywhere that you go across the island at the moment.
0: I know, and it's such a great buzz, isn't it? And such a great feeling. The island literally comes alive. Now, with all this, you know, positivity, of course, there are some negatives as well. You guys have been quite busy over the past couple of days. I did notice a post that you put up. Would you like to talk a bit more about that?
1: Yeah, by all means. So over the past few days, if you've been following our social media, you will have seen various posts building up on our road safety campaign. We've been inviting people to make some sensible choices ultimately. And if you have seen our Facebook, our WhatsApp channel over the weekend, you will have seen that we have had a significant number of bikers in particular who have been dealt with for speeding offences. Unfortunately, we've had some real examples of poor riding, people unfortunately having to be arrested for dangerous driving. The standard of driving was so poor, in excess of 100 miles an hour.
0: Wow.
1: And dare I say, doing wheelies whilst doing so.
0: What?
1: And unfortunately for them, they've failed to heed our messages and not realised that our unmarked bike was directly behind them. So unfortunately, or fortunately for us, we've been able to capture that evidence. So we are out and about, we are operating marked vehicles to try and ensure that people are deterred from instances such as that, and we've got unmarked bikes, unmarked cars out on the course as well, which is the same as we've had every year, so there's no excuse for people to not be aware of that fact.
0: Yeah, that leads me on to another question. So for a newcomer, a new visitor coming to the TT, what would be a mistake they would make, you know, that would potentially get them into trouble that they might not realise?
1: So there's a few things really. There's the open roads aspect, where as people on the island will be well versed in, during the TT period, the mountain road goes one way. The mountain road does not allow pedestrians, not cyclists. Unfortunately, we have had instances of that over the weekend as well, so make sure that people understand that that is different during this time period, and if people are utilizing sat navs, for example, that haven't been updated for a long time, it may show the mountain road as two-way. And believe it or not, even when you do get to the Cregna Bar and see all the signage, all the cones in place, we do still have people trying to make their way up the mountain from there, which is clearly not acceptable.
0: That is a very good point, yeah, because if you're looking at your sat nav, it's not accounting for any of that at all, and I'm sure that most people coming over are going to be relying on sat navs to get from A to B. Well, it's great chatting to you guys, and what we'll do is we'll come back and we'll chat to Inspector Paul Kemp in just a moment, but thank you very much for chatting to us.

0: Eric Clapton, and I shot the sheriff on Manx Radio Motorsport. So joined now with Inspector Paul Kemp. How are you? Are you ready for this?
1: Absolutely.
0: Not the interview, I mean, like TT and everything else like that. I was going to say you've been preparing this for the past year, haven't you, this interview?
1: That's right, yeah. Well, it's as the superintendent says, we prep pretty much, we have TT, we then do a debrief, then we have MGP, we do a debrief, and then basically it starts in earnest again in the January. And the other bits that the public probably don't realise is as well, and the superintendent's actually the one that does it, he chairs a tactical meeting, it's called, which involves all the different agencies from Douglas City Council through to DOI to traders, various other people are all in, civil defence, all in this meeting, and basically so that we're all talking to each other and know what each other's doing, ambulance, fire, etc., etc. So that's quite a big part of it as well. And those meetings happen routinely. So whilst all those other services I've just mentioned are making their own plans, we then all come together to make sure we're all as much on the same page as we can be.
0: And that's the key thing, isn't it? It's coming together and organising chaos, in essence, and making sure that everything's under control. And if you were to, you know, sort of give a key message to, you know, sort of anyone who's coming over to TT, what would that be?
1: Well, to European riders, it would be stay left. During racing, stay off the course. And basically just ride within your limits, drive within your limits. You know, we've got also got people that have come over with their cars. We just need everybody to treat every road with respect. And remember as well that going through villages, there might be a child that runs out in front of them or a car pulling out in front of them. And what we need people to do is just remember as well that the schedule isn't the same as previous years, and try not to work their way around previous years. They need to be aware of what's going on, and they can bring themselves up to speed with the TT info line and as well our Facebook as well.
0: So if somebody hadn't come for a few years, and because of the changes, what would be good for them to adapt to, or, you know, change within their visit?
1: I think it's really around the scheduling. They need to be aware of what's going on with that scheduling, and they do need to follow the TT info line as well, because touch wood, this week we know we've got really good weather. Well, we're hoping we've got really good weather. Next week, we don't know quite as much yet. And that means that the road opening and roads closing will move around, will change continuously. And that's probably the best piece of advice, is keep an eye on that TT info line.
0: Excellent. So those are the sort of key messages, really. Sort of day one, you know, people are, you know, starting to come over. It's getting quite busy. The campsites are filling up. And, you know, it's just that initial, right, okay, here we are, and we just want to be safe and make sure that everybody's okay and get that information out as well. So essentially, what would be, what in terms of, you know, what the police deal with, what are the most common incidents?
1: So common is probably
0: as such.
1: There's a lot of them. At the ports, for argument's sake, we have a lot of people, a lot of officers and other agencies, customs and immigration, the ports unit, and as I say, the police and the dog units and all the rest of it at the ports as well. And already we've had some significant arrests just this weekend with people allegedly bringing things into the island that they shouldn't be bringing. So there's a lot of activity at the ports. People need to remember that. And that isn't just Douglas ports, that's all the ports. So any private vessels coming onto the island as well are going to be open to scrutiny. Across the rest of the island, obviously, one of the main things is going to be around people speeding, around dangerous driving, and we have unmarked units out there. And one thing I've been noticing on Facebook for some reason and social media this weekend is there's a lot of talk about this is quite a recent thing. It's most definitely not a recent thing.
0: No,
1: I remember 28 years ago, 30 years ago when I first started out, I remember them having unmarked vehicles out and about. So it's something we've always done, and we do that because we need to ensure that the public are safe.
0: Excellent. Well, it's been an absolute pleasure talking to you. Thank you guys for coming in, and I'm sure you'll be in again very soon to keep us updated with what's going on. So you're listening to Manx Radio Motorsport. Coming up in a few moments' time, we'll catch up with Johnny Moss and the TT News.
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10: Manx Radio News at 9 o'clock. Moramai, good morning. I'm Tessa Hawley. Roads around the TT course have started to close ahead of the first day of TT 2026. The mountain section of the course has now shut. The rest of the TT course will close in just under an hour at 10 o'clock. Lewis Foster has a look ahead at today's plan.
11: An untimed free practice session gets this year's TT schedule underway and starts as usual with a newcomer speed-controlled lap at 10:45. They'll be followed by the Supersport / Sportbike class at 11, sidecars at 11:45 and the Superbike / Superstocks at 20 to 1. Roads will stay closed throughout the afternoon's qualifying session before reopening no later than 9:30.
10: And you can find the full details at manxradio.com. The Isle of Man TT Races clerk of the course says he's hopeful residents and visitors will have a fantastic racing fortnight. In what is his 14th year overseeing the event, Gary Thompson has shared a message via the organisation's WhatsApp channel. Reporting from a sunny grandstand, he says he hopes the weather sticks around for the next 2 weeks. But he's also calling on fans to do their bit to make sure that things run smoothly around the course.
12: We've got 582 marshals out on the course at any one time. They're a terrific bunch of people, they do a great job, so it'd be really helpful if you are stood in the wrong place or stood where you're putting yourself at risk and the marshals ask you to move, please do so.
10: Police are reminding visitors that provisional driving licences are not valid outside their country of issue. It comes as the island gets ready to welcome thousands of motorsport fans. Provisional licences and L plates issued anywhere except the Isle of Man, including from the UK, are not legally valid. Operating a vehicle on the island with documentation not issued by the Manx government is illegal, and officers say vehicles will be seized if stopped. Looking now at the international news, and it's likely weather records will be broken today, both for the hottest day in May and bank holiday. Temperatures could hit 34 degrees Celsius in London and southeast England. US Secretary of State Marco Rubio says an agreement with Iran may come today, but added Donald Trump's not going to make a bad deal. There were reports over the weekend of progress in negotiations to end the war. And Pep Guardiola

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1: The weather with cmcbikes.com.
2: Sunny again today and becoming warm or very warm in light winds. Maximum temperatures 23 Celsius. Clear tonight and another fine day tomorrow. Mostly moderate northwesterly breezes and temperatures 21 Celsius.
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0: David Guetta and The Egg, Love Don't Let Me Go on Manx Radio Motorsport. We are, of course, the best biking station in the world on a very nice and gorgeous sunny bank holiday Monday. And of course, it's all kicking off today. And it's a pleasure to be joined with the Director of Operations from Manx Care, Sean Stacey. How are you, Sean?
1: I'm good, thank you, Chris. Good morning.
0: Well,
1: what a beautiful day it is as well, isn't it?
0: It's lovely, isn't it? It just kind of gets you in the mood. I seen the boat coming in this morning from out the window and all the bikes coming off and more people getting into the atmosphere. Of course, the campsites are filling up and it's really starting to, you know, feel a bit more like TT now. But of course, from the outside, you know, it kind of looks like that now. But from your perspective, I'm sure you've been preparing for this for a long time, I would imagine.
1: Yes, we, along with lots of our colleagues, have been preparing for this for several months, put a lot of energy into making sure that we're ready for the fun that people will have, but also to support them if anything unfortunate happens. We've got a great team working across the next couple of weeks. We're very grateful to people from across who've come to help and support us. But yeah, we're ready. We're in a good state of readiness. We're ready to go, following a lot of planning.
0: So just a couple of questions really just about that. So you mentioned you're going to have additional staff. Of course, you know, that's a big commitment as well. How do you get all of those people together? Are they from the UK? Are they just people doing extra shifts?
1: It's a mixture of both, Chris, I would say. So we've got people who love to participate in the whole motorsport thing. They want to support it, and they support us by working with us through you know, throughout the racing period, supporting on the course, supporting in the hospital. We do bring additional healthcare resource from the UK, but we also, of course, have great support from our colleagues in Liverpool for anybody that is seriously injured during the racing, which may unfortunately happen, but they get the best of care here on the mm-hmm. island, and then a fantastic service from colleagues over in Liverpool who offer some really excellent secondary care.
0: And what would you say the biggest avoidable injuries or sort of incidents would be that you see every TT that you think, oh, you know, that could have been avoided because if they'd have known this? Or
1: I think it's difficult to know or to identify avoidable injuries. I think for people who undertake this sport, they know what they're letting themselves in for. It's a sport that comes with a lot of risk,
0: yeah.
1: But it gives a lot of fun and a lot of pleasure, both to us that watch it mm-hmm. And also to those that participate in it. I think for the riders, it's important that they know that they're safe in our hands, and if anything happens to them, we've got some of the best skills out on the course. We've got some of the greatest skills in our hospital accident and emergency department, and as I've said, we're able to transfer people that need it across to Aintree. For local people or visitors that are observing, please remember to look after yourselves. It's a great day. It's a beautiful day out there today. Mm-hmm. Don't let the heat get to you. Drink plenty of water. Make sure you've got plenty of water with you. Take good care of yourself. Eat and drink. Keep yourselves well. That way you'll avoid coming into contact with us, and that's good for all of us, I think.
0: Yeah, I think that's absolutely solid in terms of advice, isn't it? And that was kind of one of the questions I was going to lean into. And that was, do some visitors underestimate how physically demanding TT can be? So as you've just mentioned there, the weather, the dehydration, and of course, the odd tipple here and there when you're out and about, you can kind of get caught up in it, can't you? And especially with the hot weather and everything that goes with that, it could be a recipe for disaster. So it's just kind of pacing yourself, isn't it? Because I know previously with the, you know, schedules, there was more time to relax and maybe sort of go out and enjoy certain things, have a break day. But with the schedule condensed now, maybe it sort of gives that, you know, sort of overall impression that it's, you know, it's full on and we must go out and, you know, party every night and get absolutely, you know what. But hopefully, you know, it's just about looking after yourself, isn't it, really?
1: It is, Chris. That's just so important. Pace yourself. Enjoy the atmosphere. I mean, what a fantastic atmosphere it is. The island offers so much, and during TT, it offers even more. But yeah, pace yourself. Mm-hmm. Don't overdo it. Balance the alcohol with plenty of water so that you're keeping yourself hydrated. And that way, I think, you know, you'll have the best experience there is. You'll have all the fun of the partying and all of the pleasure of watching the motorcyclists do what they're doing. And as I say, in between times, just eat healthily as well. Yeah. Just keep that balance right. But if you do feel unwell or you feel that you need to get an opinion, then give us a call. And of course, for those people that's mood might be a bit low because maybe they're thinking of difficult things or they've had difficult things, then also remember to give us a call. We're there to help you. We're there to talk. There's lots of support around on the course as well for people that might be feeling a little bit sad because of memories that they've had in the past. But for everybody else and for all of us generally, enjoy the weather, enjoy the pleasure of the racing, and have a great time here on the island. Health services are there for you if you need it. But we don't necessarily need to see you.
0: No, and it's you know, kind of a situation where we'd rather not, but in the nicest possible sense, of course.
1: Yes.
0: Now, of course, did the staff enjoy the buzz of TT? You know, the adrenaline kicks in and, you know, you've got so much happening.
1: Yes, the staff really love this period of time, although I have to say that they've been working really, really hard recently. As we all know, the hospital's been under immense pressure, caring for people that have really needed support. So our nurses, doctors, our physios, our OTs, our social workers, our healthcare support workers and assistants, our care assistants out in the community, and our social care staff out in the community have been extra busy in the lead up to TT. But they do enjoy it. They do love it. They want to give of themselves. And it's a real pleasure to be a leader in the system. It's a real pleasure to work with people that are so enthused by looking after everybody and caring for everybody in a great way. And I'm very grateful on behalf of the board for the support that everybody shows during this particularly busy time. Mm-hmm. For health and care services.
0: And yeah, it's just amazing how everybody comes together. I was chatting to you know Paul Kemp there before, and just how the different departments, emergency services, will all collaborate beforehand and just piece everything together so that when TT happens, they're all working in synchronicity, in harmony, you know, in order to get through it smoothly and swiftly. And I suppose my last question would be, if somebody listening today ends up needing help this week, now what would be the best thing they could do to help emergency crews help them quickly?
1: I think to give accurate information of where they are, or their carers give accurate information of where they are, and give the best description of what's wrong with them so that we can get the right response and the right support to them as quickly as possible. It's also important that they look after themselves during that time. So making sure that they keep themselves safe while they're waiting for a response, again, is really, really important. And you're absolutely right. We work together, all the emergency services and the hospital services and our colleagues in motor racing, medicine support. We come together to serve the population. But giving us the really good information, I think, when you make that call, so we can define what's needed, is really important. We are open. We are open throughout racing, and we're there to care for you if you absolutely need it. I mean, clearly, if you don't need our services, then we're not put off by you not coming to see us. We love to see you and we love to care for you, but we also just as much enjoy the fact that actually you don't need to come near us. And so I plea for the public to look after themselves over the next 2 weeks, take care of themselves, take their medicines that they've been prescribed regularly, eat and drink, keep healthy in the sunshine, use protection in the sunshine to keep the sun away from you, especially when you're sitting or standing in a single place for a long period of time during the events of the next 2 weeks. Thanks, Chris.
0: Well, Sean, thank you so much. It's been a pleasure talking to you. And I hope you enjoy your TT as well. And are you going to get some sunshine?
1: I hope so. Yeah. I hope to get a bit of rest and recuperation because today, Chris, is my birthday.
0: Oh, is it? And, happy birthday. You kept this one quiet.
1: Yeah, I kept it very quiet. And now the whole island knows that it's my birthday today. But I do hope to spend a bit of time relaxing before any busy work time.
0: Well, happy birthday. And do you know, on your drive home, how about a birthday song? We can play you a birthday tune. What tune would you like to hear?
1: Oh, Chris, I've no idea. I'm going to let you choose that song for me to make it very special.
0: Oh, my goodness. He's thrown that back very well. What an absolute skill. I will do that then. I will pick a tune for the Director of Operations of Manx Care as he drives home on his birthday. Happy birthday. Have a great day. And thanks for talking to us.

0: Arctic Monkeys and opening night on Manx Radio Motorsport. A very good morning to you. Welcome to TT 2026. And weather-wise, well, it's gorgeous out there. It's good, isn't it? It's very warm and it's all looking quite good. So roads should be all fully closed at 10 o'clock this morning ahead of the qualifying session. Day number one, and we'll talk a bit more about that in just a moment.
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0: Right, well, taking a look on the roads and no issues to report, and the mountain road is pretty much in the process of closing. The whole of the course will be closed at 10 o'clock this morning. Having a look at your sailings, all is well at sea. I can tell you the Mananin is expected to arrive into Liverpool this very second. Then the Manx Man will be coming into Heysham at 12:50. The Mananin will be arriving into Douglas at 2:45 this afternoon. Having a look at Ronald's Way, departures are good. Everything is fine. The next departure is to Manchester. The Loganair at 9:40, followed by the EasyJet London Gatwick at 10 o'clock and the EasyJet Liverpool at 11:05. Arrivals, well, we do have a slight delay. It's really nothing major. The London Gatwick EasyJet 9:30 is now delayed until 9:46.
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0: Katy Perry and Raw on Manx Radio Motorsport. Good morning and welcome to the best biking station in the world for TT 2026. And we'll be handing over to our commentary team just after 10 for the very latest action. Of course, it all starts at 10:45, the untimed free practice. The newcomers will be out on the TT course doing a newcomer speed controlled lap, solo and sidecar. At 11, it's the Super Sports Superbike. At 11:45, the sidecars, not quite the supercars, but they are super in their own way. At 12:40, the Superbike Superstock, the qualifying number one session will be out at 2:15. That's the Super Sports Superbike. And then at 3 o'clock, we've got the sidecars. At 3:55, the Superbike Superstock. Then roads should be open no later than 9:30.
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Good morning and welcome to TT2026. What a feeling. And do you know, weather-wise, we're so lucky. The weather is absolutely gorgeous. Johnny Moss here with your news on the hour. Then we hand over live to the grandstand for the latest action.

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8: Good morning, Isle of Man. I'm Johnny Moss.
9: I'm back in the saddle again.
8: I'd like to thank my parents for making my appearance possible and my children for making it necessary.
10: You appear with the tedious inevitability of an unloved season.
8: Yes, putting that to one side, I will be here until I'm no longer here. But let's do it.
11: Gentlemen, start your engines!
8: Yes, yes, yes. Well, hold your horses. Not quite yet. The roads have closed, though, for the first TT practice session, with perfect condition. The newcomers will start the process of laying rubber on the track at 10:45, a controlled lap that's still untimed, into the Super Sport and Superbike at 11, sidecars, and then Superbike and Superstock to follow. The thoughts of the island are with the family of Alan Oversby, the 16 times winner on the Balan course, died during racing yesterday. It was on the approach to Ballacagan early in the lap. The Isle of Man TT race clerk of the course says he wants residents and visitors to have a fantastic racing fortnight. In his 14th year overseeing the event, Gary Thompson has shared a message via the organisation's WhatsApp channel. But he's also calling on fans to do their bit to make sure things run smoothly around the famous course.
12: We've got 582 marshals out on the course at any one time. They're a terrific bunch of people. They do a great job. So it'd be really helpful if you are stood in the wrong place or stood where you're putting yourself at risk and the marshal's asking you to move, please do so.
8: Fans are already here in their droves, though some are treating the Manx roads like a video game. But here, say the police, there are consequences.
13: Unfortunately, we've had some real examples of poor riding, people unfortunately having to be arrested for dangerous driving. The standard of driving was so poor, in excess of 100 miles an hour,
8: wow.
13: And dare I say, doing wheelies whilst doing so.
8: What?
13: And unfortunately for them, they've failed to heed our messages and not realised that our unmarked bike was directly behind them.
8: But the vast majority of fans are behaving impeccably and enjoying the island. One of those visiting from the UK is Martin from London, who first came here to watch the event in 2017. He's here for several days across both race and practice week. He's been telling us what keeps him coming back.
14: Well, the love for the racing, the motorcyclist myself, and just the atmosphere, you know, the festival, the whole ambience. It's like a music festival, but for bikers, you know, and a holiday as well.
15: Is there any specific rider that you back?
14: I like them all. I like to see Dean Harrison do well this year. I like to see him do well in the Honda.
8: Well, that's on the island across the mill pond-like Irish Sea. Golly, what a scorcher! Record-breaking temperatures are likely to be recorded across the UK today. Forecasters, well, more like fivecasters, are predicting highs of 35 degrees Celsius. That would beat a previous bank holiday peak of 33.3. Ending the war in the Middle East on all fronts, including in Lebanon, will be part of any peace deal agreed between the US and Iran. A spokesman for Iran's foreign ministry says there's been agreement on

0: really is a lot to think about around here.
1: Would there be a place after you did a few years that you went, oh, finally got that right?
0: Do you know what? I think if I was to say that I got any of this course perfect, I'd be lying to you. Do you know, it takes a lot of years to get it perfect. And even the guys at the front that are doing 135 plus miles an hour lap, they can still improve. So I was nowhere near perfect.
1: First man we're going to speak to in TT 2026, and he's loving the fact I didn't get to see him at the Northwest because I was stuck in a box. Michael, sit down, a man of your tender years like me. How are you, Michael? Great to see you back and around and looking in fine form. Welcome back.
2: Yeah, thank you. It's nice to be back and beautiful day, isn't it? So I wish I was out there racing, you know, but still injuries from last year. Still suffering with them a bit, but I'm okay. We're not fit enough to do this.
1: Michael Rutter, you're at obviously the Northwest with your man Storm Stacey. Goodness me, I mean, I've not talked to you about it since, but how proud?
2: Oh, it was fantastic. You know, we know he's got the ability to do it, and racing short circuits helped him definitely at the Northwest with the hard break in that. But yeah, he was on fire, and it was brilliant for the team, and you know, and for him, you know, it's doing something new in his career, and he was so worried about it, but he did a fantastic job.
1: So nice to speak to you, Michael Rutter. Good to see you.
3: Well, I'm here with somebody who's going to be taking those newcomers out that we were talking about just before, Johnny Barton. Tell you what, I'm just saying, you ordered the weather, didn't you?
4: I know, it's unbelievable, isn't it? I've just done my course inspection lap, and it's the first time in a good few years that I can actually say it's absolutely perfect conditions all around the course. So, I'm jealous. But these guys have got, you know, good day ahead of themselves, and hopefully the newcomers get quite a few laps in perfect condition, so it'll suit everyone all round.
3: Have you spoken to any of them this morning? What have you been saying?
4: Yeah, it's just the usual thing. I remember the days. You know, they're all full of sort of nerves and apprehension. But I said, look, you've spent all winter learning this place. You know, they're both ready to ride the motorbike. So I said, just do the usual thing. Listen to what we've said. Do what you do. They're all good riders, so it should just come naturally. But as always, you know, just small increments, just gradually build up speed.
3: And for you, obviously, the build-up to this event must be quite immense. There's so much that goes into it. Busy time, obviously, but, I mean, you just love it still.
4: Yeah, no, I do. I love it. As I say, I raced it for 33 years. Now I've taken on this new role, and it's just, yeah, it is. It's all year round. You know, a lot of stress at times, but yeah, when you do the course inspection and you look at what we've got here today, every single second of it's worth it.
3: And just standing here actually is Richard Milky Quayle. Not too sunburned yet, Milky. Have you got some sun cream on?
5: Yeah, honestly, yeah, I've got some on this morning, but the ship's already sailed. I got burnt to a crisp yesterday, so I don't know if it's going to do any good. So yeah, I'm on my second layer of skin now, so yeah.
3: We always joke that if you had to have a job title, we wouldn't have enough paper, but you literally seem to do everything around here. What is your primary role during this fortnight?
5: Cleaning the toilets, doing the dishes, and no, just... Obviously, we got such a small team here that run the TT. Obviously, we all love the job. We're all passionate about it. We all want the job to work. And, you know, with the likes of myself and Barty and stuff, we just want it to happen. You know, it's the best spectacle in the world. It's the best spectacle in the world, and you know, we just have to try and make it happen. You just have to excuse me. I'm just getting a message here.
3: No problem. That just shows how busy he is. Johnny Barton, thank you so much.
4: No problem.
1: Yeah, great to get the thoughts of Richard Milky Quayle. I'm just going to jump in and grab a quick word. I wanted to speak to him last year. Sadly, not. Sounds great, doesn't it? Gary McCoy, newcomer to the TT. Welcome to the sunshine.
6: Oh, it's brilliant. You couldn't bear it, could you?
1: Come on, then. This has been a build-up. This has been a two-year build-up, maybe more for you, hasn't it? You fit, you rode well at the Northwest.
6: I was happy enough. Northwest went well compared to last year, obviously. Everything went a bit wrong, but no, we've built ourselves back up. The boys are ready. I think I'm ready. Well, not know until we get out behind Milky, where we're going, really. You think you know, but until you get out there, it'll be sort of, you're going into the unknown. But no, I'm looking forward to it.
1: How is you, as a rider, prepared for this morning? Tell the listeners out there, because thousands and thousands of listeners are on your shoulder listening to your words. How have you prepared, Gary McCoy, for your first lap around the mountain course?
6: I got up this morning, went for a shower.
1: Whoa, careful.
6: maybe not going into too many details now, but no, I just got up this morning. Tried to get up early with the boys and got a shower and got my breakfast and stuff. And look, we've downed it up here now and we're just itching to get away.
1: I'll let you get going. Back to your team. You've got a good team behind you there. Good luck.
6: Thanks very much. Cheers, boys.
1: Welcome. Cheers. Gary McCoy, great to hear the thoughts of him. And Boothie, you know how he feels, don't you?
0: Yeah, I do. It's lots of, like I say, anxiety and nerves and excitement, really. You know, he's an experienced rider. He knows how to ride a bike, knows how to ride on the road. But it's this place is very, very different. And to... to

0: set off down Glen Crutchery Road for the first time, there'll be butterflies going on in his stomach.
1: Just going to grab a word if we can, very, very quickly. We're there, Steve Linzell, if we can. Steve, just a very quick word on you, please. Mega well done to you and the team for the Northwest 100 with some young rider called McWilliams.
2: Yeah, Team Geriatric done it, did it?
1: Yeah, incredible ride, wasn't it?
2: Yeah, it was really good ride by Jeremy. Such a focused man, and we really enjoyed working with him. And he's fitted the bike, and the bike went well, so we got the spoils in the end. Yeah.
1: And those bikes are here. Obviously, you got two young Manx lads riding for you. Tell us a bit about that for the people who don't know Steve Linzell.
2: Yeah, well, we've got Joe Yearsley on one bike. Mikey Evans.
1: This way a bit of it. Those pesky patterns warming us up. Sorry about that. Go ahead, sorry.
2: Yeah, Mikey Evans on the other one. And because our normal rider, Adam McLean, couldn't do it. And, I think we're in with a good chance of a result. So it'd be great.
1: Does this bring back memories to you when you rode here, Steve, all those years ago?
2: It has, yeah. It's... And I'm supposed to be doing the demonstration lap at the Manx, and quite looking forward to it. So have a ride round here again.
1: Steve Linzell, thanks for your time. I'll let you get ready with your team. Cheers.
2: Thank you.
1: There you go. Thank you very much. There's the thoughts of Steve Linzell. Let's get up to the tower and speak to Chris and Greg.
3: Thank you very much, Guinness. Yeah, and we've just had Gary Thompson on the PA to tell the paddock that conditions around the course are basically perfect. It is fantastic. He wants everyone just to take their time today, build into the event. He said what we do not want today is a red flag. We want everyone to have a day to get themselves settled in to racing on the TT course. The weather forecast for the day, issued by the Ronalds Way Met Office, says sunny again, becoming warm and very warm, potentially in light winds, a maximum temperature of about 23 centigrade. This is great to start TT. Clear tonight, another fine day tomorrow, mostly moderate northwest breeze, still warm, best temperature tomorrow 21 degrees, sunny again on Wednesday. East or southeast winds might be a little bit brisk. The schedule for today then, we're obviously in lockdown at the moment. The roads closed around the majority of the course at 10 o'clock, up on the mountain at 8:45. They close earlier up there if you're new to TT. At 10:45 we are due to have the newcomer speed control lap, and we have some news on that in just a moment for both the solos and the sidecars. Then we will go into untimed free practice, so you will not see any data if you're on the timing. We'll go through how to look up the timing when we get towards qualifying this afternoon. So we'll have a free practice session for Super Sport and Sport Bike from 11 o'clock is the aim, but we'll see just where they are with getting all the marshals in the right places and getting everything done for the first time using the course in 2026. We're due to get that newcomer lap underway 10:45. Then, as we say, a combined Super Sport and Sport Bike free practice session is 11 o'clock, a sidecar session is 11:45, and the Super Bikes and Super Stocks, the big bikes, will be out on the TT course for the first time in 2026 at about 12:40. We'll then go through that again, but it will be qualifying one. This time it will be timed qualifying from 2:15 for Super Sport and Sport Bike, from 3 o'clock for sidecars, and then at 3:55 Super Bikes and Super Stocks due to have their first qualifying session and their first action of 2026. As we say, Gary's already been on the PA to the paddock for the first time at the meeting to say take it easy today. We know we've already, unfortunately, lost a couple of newcomers in the run-up to the event, Greg.
4: Yeah, we have indeed. But as you say, Gary was just saying, no lap records today. Let's just get round, learn the course. And this is the moment, isn't it? This is when the pressure is on now. You can see as many laps on YouTube. You can play the game. You can do as much as you want going around on a bike or in a road car. But until this moment actually arrives, Boydie, you've not had the chance to go out there knowing that you are on your beginner's lap for the first time. And it's just beautiful, isn't it, with the weather as well. It just takes away an uncertainty that we have had in the past. I remember
3: very much
4: listening
3: so
4: to you guys last year, and the weather was a little bit iffy, wasn't it, to say the least at this point.
3: And quite often on this opening day, it's the wind that's a factor, but there is no real wind today, which is absolutely brilliant. Glorious sunshine. This is your first chance for you to look out from up here in the tower at the grandstand. We're used to this fantastic vista looking down to South Barul in the south, right the way across Beery Mountain above Greba, then out towards Snaefell and above the hill, the full hill range of the Isle of Man. Then you get all the tree canopy below that as you come back down towards us here at the grandstand. It's an amazing vista, isn't it?
4: And as you say, it is very unfortunate for a couple of the newcomers. Franco Bourne, the 2020 British Talent Cup champion, as it then was, of course, BSB rider as well, will not be taking any further part in the event, unfortunately. So we wish him all the best. And Jamie van Sekelres as well, the Dutch rider who is here for the entire fortnight and was extremely excited, had a supermoto accident in training earlier on in the year. So he is gutted. At least he's okay. He's escaped major injuries, but he is gutted not to be taking part here this morning.
3: So it does leave us with just two solo newcomers. A newcomer is somebody who has never been on the TT course before. We then have a group of riders who are moving up from the Manx Grand Prix or the Classic TT, but they are not counted as newcomers to the TT course. So the two newcomers that we have, and we've already spoken to Gary McCoy this morning, the guy's down on the ground. He will be racing both in Super Sport and Super Stock, Gary McCoy. And the other newcomer is Rhys Stevenson, who I think you're aware of from the BSB paddock. He will be racing Sport Bike.
4: Yeah, with the Rocket Racing machine. He's only 20 years old, so really this is a baptism of fire, isn't it, now for Rhys Stevenson. Number 56 for him. Gary McCoy, as we say, is number 43. But yes, Rhys Stevenson started racing, or should I say riding, in their own back garden back in Skegness at the age of 5, which is only, of course, 15 years ago, which makes us feel a bit old, doesn't it, up here in the tower. And then at the age of 10, he was racing on the beach at Mablethorpe for the first time and won his first title, Chris, at the age of, he can't quite remember if he was 11 Good or Lord. 12, but even that was only 8 years ago. So yeah, that's depressing for us, isn't it, that he was only 12.
3: Wow, that is young talent
4: ago.
3: Coming through, isn't it?
4: It certainly is. His dad, actually, Mark, said he wanted to do the TT himself. It never quite happened. So he's living his dream as well now in a way through his son. So there's a lot of expectation in a way. And I was speaking with Rhys earlier on. He said, yes, I'm not going to lie, I am feeling quite nervous now, but who wouldn't be at this point in the proceedings? But as Milky was saying there, the key is to just get out there and enjoy yourself, isn't it?
3: And hopefully we've got a weather-wise practice week that is going to make they can get lots and lots of laps in, fingers crossed, all being well. That is what we want. So we'll be concentrating on those in probably about 20 minutes or so when they're about to leave the line. We do want to say a huge hello to Jenny Tinmouth and send her all of our best wishes and big hugs, Jen. She had a little bit of a motorbike slip off-road at the weekend and has done quite a bit of damage to her knee. So unfortunately, we're not going to have Jen, who was meant to be with us on the Radio TT team. But she was also meant to be working on the movie here that is being filmed this year, where people, I don't know if you're aware or not, you might not have missed all the media that's been going on around Channing Tatum doing this film Isle of Man to the TT. It's fantastic. This is all going to be filmed in amongst the paddock and on the start line. They're going to be doing live filming sequences in amongst the action that's happening, aren't they?
4: They certainly are, a little bit like Brad Pitt in the F1 movie a few years ago when they were lining up at Silverstone, another Grand Prix. We're going to have exactly the same situation here with Channing Tatum, as you say, Chris, around on the start line and in the paddock. And just to confuse us further, of course, this being my first TT with you up here in the tower, there's going to be about 100 actors, we believe, around the paddock as well, all dressed up as mechanics and other roles. So it's going to be difficult to know who's an actor and who's a genuine star of the show here this week.
3: It is. Well, let's try and find out a little bit more information. Beth managed to speak yesterday to the director of the film Isle of Man, and that is Reed Carolyn.
5: Well, we are here at the TT Grandstand today and we're catching up with the director of the upcoming feature film Isle of Man, Reed Carolyn. Reed, lovely to see you here. You've brought the sunshine with you.
6: I know, we're so lucky. I came last year and it was just at this moment in time, it felt like winter, and so I feel like the gods are smiling on us a little bit today, which is fun.
5: Well, we're very pleased to see that. Alongside the filming, the racing is obviously taking place. We've got TT setting up all around us and you've got your production team operating from its own dedicated race team within the paddock here. Would you just talk us through that setup and how it's embedding itself into the TT races?
6: Sure. Well, when we set out to make this film, the most important thing to us was that we got everything right in terms of making this event real and portraying the authenticity of this island and this race to audiences around the world. And so we knew the only way that we could do it was to actually embed within the community itself. And so our goal is to put our fictional characters tense within the world of the actual racers and the actual TT paddock, but make sure that also we do it in a way where we're not getting in the way of anybody who's actually racing in the race. So it's been a long process of figuring that all out, and I feel like we've got a great plan going into the race week.
5: And we know the TT fascinates so many people. What was it about this event for you that made you want to do this film here?
6: I came here 4 years ago. We've come 4 years in a row. And you hear a lot of things about what the TT is and you see things on video, but you can't prepare yourself for how extraordinary it is when you first get here. There's no event, sporting event like this in the entire world. I've visited and watched the race from so many different locations, and every time I see a different race, a different place, a different slice of the island in this culture, and what took me was just how unique it is, its history, and of course, what these competitors are doing. They're doing it for the love of the race. It is the most pure sporting event I've ever been to in my life. So my job is to figure out how to capture that and share that with people all over the world.
5: And obviously, the TT is still happening all around us. So how important, and I suppose how easy, is it for your production to happen while the TT is going on?
6: Well, it's really hard for us, and just to make sure that we're A, capturing the spirit of this place and getting it right, but also not getting in the way of anybody who's actually competing. And so you'll see us out there with our cameras and our actors and trying to fit in, and that's our job. We've got a plan going into it, but we're going to adapt to whatever happens during the week.
5: Have you ever done a production like this before?
6: Never. I don't think many people have. I mean, our crew is the same crew that did F1 and Mission Impossible, and you know, they're really the best crew in the business. And so the F1 folks are used to doing this, so we're relying on their expertise quite a bit in terms of how to do this. But this is a rare thing.
5: And for the spectators, you know, one of the things about the TT is just how accessible it is, how close they can get to the action. What would you say to anybody who is a fan who might come across your production team over the next couple of weeks?
6: I would say just be yourselves. Don't worry about the cameras. We're just trying to capture this world the way that it actually is. And so I don't want anybody doing anything special to us. The world is so special to me and to our team the way that it actually is. So I just, hopefully, you know, we fade into the background and people just keep going about their lives as they normally would.
5: This film is going to be seen by millions of people around the world, some of whom will have never heard of the Isle of Man. What is it that you want them to take away from this?
6: As I said, I think this event is so unique. I want people to experience it the way I experienced it for the first time. I want them to see how extraordinary it is to ride a bike around this course, to be a fan on this course, to come to this island and put your eyes on a sporting event that is like nothing else in the face of the planet. And I think one of the things I really want to capture is the spirit of the race. And I think people, my perspective is, people ride this race because of their love of that feeling of freedom that you can only get here riding a bike on this road. And if I can make an audience feel that feeling that a rider feels and help them understand why riders actually do this, I think I've done my job.
5: And again, you know, everyone talks about the atmosphere on the Isle of Man during TT Week, and you mentioned you've been here for the past 4 years. What do you make of that, the way the island comes alive?
6: It's a strange story for me, because my mom, when I was a little kid, she would tell me this story. She said her favorite place in the world was this little island in the Irish Sea called the Isle of Man. And she came here when she was 18 years old. She knew nothing about motorcycle racing. She didn't even know there was a race here. And she caught a great summer day here and hitchhiked around the island and met people and just had this like extraordinary time. And I only realized years later, when I was researching to do this film, that was the place that that she was always telling me about. And so I always say to people, my job is to capture the love of the race and also the love of the place. So we're going to be out looking at the island as well as just the race itself, to try to capture the beauty of this place and the way it does come alive for race week beyond the actual track. And that is a really special thing to me, and it's going to be deeply important to the film, which is called Isle of Man, and it's not just about the race, but it is about the island.
5: I think you're going to have an absolutely brilliant time. It's been brilliant talking to you, Reed. Thank you,
6: so
5: much. And I suppose just to say, keep an eye out over the coming days, because you will probably see the production team around the TT course. And as Reed said, if you are enjoying the races as normal, you might end up as a cameo.
6: Indeed.
5: Reed, thank you.
6: Thank you so much.
4: Thanks, Beth. That was Beth there last night with Reed Carolyn, who is the director of Isle of Man, the TT movie, which we think will be coming in 2027. So plenty of actors, including Channing Tatum himself, here in the paddock for the Isle of Man TT in 2026. And a real moment for me then. We've just had 1 to 20 called up to the start line, Chris, as everybody gets ready. And now the drama really is building here. You can feel the tension, can't you?
3: The first bikes, 1 to 20 for the sport bike and super sports, have been called up onto Glencrutchy Road. We can see them arriving up there. They're starting to build it. But we were talking newcomers. They will be the first to go. Beth has Reece Stevenson.
5: Yeah, Reece is just having a quick word with Richard Milky Quayle here. Just some last minute tips. I think he just said he was feeling a little bit nervous, managed to sleep last last night, though, which is good. So we'll just jump in here. Reese, would you be able to put into words right now how you're feeling?
7: Oh, so my heart rate's through the roof at the moment. I was very nervous last night. I had a little bit of a moment, a few tears and whatever. But say this morning I felt better. But say now I'm actually here and doing it, the heart rate has risen.
5: I tell you what, it's hugely overwhelming. There's a lot going on here and there's a lot to take in.
7: It is, isn't it? And especially with the film they're producing as well. There's so many film crew members about and it's just a busy, busy paddock.
5: And it's a real family affair, Rocket Racing. How's your dad feeling?
7: I don't know how he's feeling, to be fair. He's keeping himself out of the way, just in a corner, keeping quiet. But he's obviously going to be feeling very similar to me. And same as all the crew, you know, Eddie, David and Joe, we're all going to be feeling exactly the same.
5: We've got Eddie Allen very quickly from Rocket Racing here, part of the team. Are you feeling all right?
8: Yes, yes. I think we're all ready. We're as ready as can be. We've been here. So, Reese obviously arrived on the Monday. Then I arrived on the Wednesday. David arrived on the Sunday. So the team was reunited last night. We just wish Reese all the best. And we'll see him when he comes back from his newcomer lap.
5: Well, we'll see you when you come back then, Reese, and have the best time out there.
7: I will do. Thank you very much.
5: Back to the tower.
3: Yeah, you really, really feel for these newcomers just in this moment, Greg. They've been building up to this, potentially, for someone like Gary McCoy, for nearly 2 years they've been building up to this moment, and they're finally going to get to go on a close. Just what they must be feeling, you couldn't even describe it, I don't think.
4: No, you can't, can you? And for Reece Stevenson there, he's also racing in British Sport Bike at the moment in his third season. Best wishes to his brother as well, who's hoping to be racing again soon, but he's actually been injured. So we send Reece's brother all the best. But yeah, for Eddie and Mark and Reece and everybody involved there at Rocket Racing, a very tense moment. You know, you can't compare this, can you, with a practice session at Alton Park or Brands Hatch or Donington Park. There is nothing quite like this as he gets ready to go out as a newcomer here on the Isle of Man. In fact, Reese has actually not been to the Isle of Man TT before, even as a spectator, so this really is his first experience.
3: What a day he's got for it. And it's such a shame that we've lost Jamie as one of the newcomers, because it's his birthday today. He would have been doing his newcomer lap on his birthday. He turns 29 today, Jamie Van Sigleres. So best happy birthday to him, despite the fact he's not here on the TT course.
4: Yeah, he's literally just messaged us up in the tower just a few minutes ago, saying, I'm going to be walking around in the paddock all day. So if anybody wants to go and have a picture or a selfie or an autograph from Jamie Van Sickelrest, go and cheer him up, because I know he's a bit down, not able to get out there.
3: In addition to the solo riders, then we have three or four newcomers in the sidecar class, riding at number 24. And it's great to see that the sidecar class goes up to number 37 this year. We were down to, I think, below 30 a couple of years ago, so it is building back up. And we will go through the technical regulation changes that have happened in the sidecar class at some point as we get further into the week. But riding at number 24, there's a newcomer passenger, Robert Coppock. He's with James Saunders on an LCR Yamaha. At number 30, Andrew Miller will be making his TT debut as passenger to Andy King on a Ayerson Triumph. At number 34, we have a complete newcomer pairing, James Hanks and Jonathan Kirk on an GLR Honda for them. And then David Marshall has Ben Gale, a newcomer passenger, on a Suzuki at number 37. So they will be going out for this lap as well. And it'll be interesting to see who takes them round. I don't know if maybe Dave Molyneux might take them round. He is the sidecar rider's representative these days.
4: Yeah, and just a quick word on James Hanks in particular there, number 34, alongside Jonathan Kirk, as you say. In case anyone's wondering, James Hanks is not part of the legendary Hanks dynasty, the legendary sidecar family, including Tom Hanks himself. Not that Tom Hanks, of course. We're talking about Channing Tatum in the movie, but there is the legendary Hanks sidecar family from Birmingham. But this is a totally different family. So if you go up to James Hanks wondering if he's part of them, I can tell you that he's not, because apparently he's getting asked that question constantly here on the island so far.
3: Roy Hanks certainly fondly remembered here around the TT. What a competitor he was. Absolutely sensational back in the early 80s and mid-late 80s probably as well, right through. So great stuff. Yeah, so we've got some newcomer sidecars as well as these two newcomer solos. Let's go back down to Chris Kinley, see if there's any movement or anything down there at all.
1: Do you know what? It's the best part now. They're starting to build up. They're starting to come onto Glen Crutchy Road. Looking down, I'm going to get right to the middle of the road. Just close your eyes out there and think about what it looks like going from the top of Glen Crutchy Road down underneath where the old bridge used to be, if the bridge is still there. The bridge isn't there anymore, to the top of Bray Hill, and that bump in the road there. Just picture that in your mind's eye. Beth Espy, wow. Does that not get the... That just gets the hairs on your arm standing up a bit, doesn't it?
9: It really does. But you know what? I really feel for the people who should have been here. I know Greg and Chris Boyd were just talking about some of the people who should have been here. Don Gilbert, I know, is listening, had that incident at the Northwest, and it must be so difficult when you put everything into it. This is your plan, and it doesn't quite work out. So hope he heals very quickly and will be back here next year.
1: And of course, Jamie Williams, non-starter as well, Manx Grand Prix winner, not managing to make it either. A few people have pulled out completely. Adam McLean's another one there. Steve Lindsell mentioned him a little bit earlier on. So there is quite a few missing. But up on here now, we've just basically got the 600s and the sport bikes. And there's Michael Nullock's number six, the SC Project Machine, the pattern looking stunning as ever. We're getting another announcement from the clerk of the course, and a pretty big crowd around. But just a reminder, it is a bank holiday here on the Isle of Man. Is it bank holiday in the UK? I don't know if it is or not.
9: I think it is. It's late May bank holiday. I think it is, yeah. So
1: Is it late May?
9: Yeah. I don't even know what day it is.
1: 2 weeks ago, you'd have thought it was August because it was freezing cold here. It wasn't the best, was it? Absolutely not. So we are getting ready to go with machines going to be coming out very, very shortly. We're just coming up to, 22. In fact, no, yeah, it's just about 22:11. Scheduled underway, I think, 10:45 for the newcomers to be heading out. And do you know what? You think to yourself that all the preparations over the dark, the cold, the windy, the rainy winter months, all that preparation gets them up that little ramp, brings them up 15 feet in the air onto Glen Crutchy Road, where they've probably been here before with friends watching at the side, helping with the team, putting the tyre warmers on, doing the fuel, doing the visor, doing the gloves. And now this is reality for those boys and girls, isn't it?
9: It really is. And you mentioned the people that they have with them. I don't think you can underestimate just how many people it takes to get a rider here to the start of Glen Crutchy Road. It's not just the preparing the machine. It's all the sponsorship as well, as Johnny Barton just rolls in front of us here. He must still enjoy going out and doing
1: loves
9: this.
1: It. Him and Milky absolutely love any chance they can get a lap round here. Milky said it to me before, any chance that they can do it to get on to do a lap. Steve Lindsell, I mentioned Steve again. Former rider around here, rode really, really well for years, and he's getting the opportunity at the Manx Grand Prix to do a lap, a parade lap. He's going to love it, you know. And there's Milky. They look smart, the boys, don't they?
9: They are beautiful
1: RST
9: BMW machines,
1: gear.
9: Absolutely gorgeous.
1: It was very, very nice. And of course, Milky, he does nothing but work, that lad. And there is Gary McCoy's number 43 machine being brought forward. Gary last year, as we know, missed the start, unfortunately. He's waiting for this. When they brought the bike up this morning, we'll say this quietly because you might not know, when they brought the bike up, Beth, the actual fuel started spilling out of the fuel tank. And he's your man you were talking to before, wasn't it?
9: Rhys Stevenson, yeah. And I should say, they've obviously both got orange on them. Gary's is on his suit. Rhys Stevenson has got a little clip. That suit, that orange vest is going nowhere. He's got a little clip that it's like a little jumpsuit that he's got on. Can you see him?
1: Yes, I see. That's very good. That's not going anywhere, is it?
9: And that's his dad now, just making sure that his helmet's on properly. Like I said, Rocket Racing is such a family team. And I know his dad said he was in two heads, really, about Rhys doing this. But honestly, you can't stop somebody following their dream. And he is absolutely delighted to be here today.
1: He is. And there's one of his team crew there, Robbie Sylvester, who's a rider himself in his own right, is there helping Gary along. And there's a lot of advice between those ears of Robbie Sylvester. And that's kind of helpful when you are a rider. And there is Milky coming to the front, leading them away with Gary McCoy in the 43 bike, the red background with the white number. So he's on there, the Superstock BMW that he's on. And now Rhys is on the number 56 bike. That's the green numbers with the white background. And that, of course, is the sport bike machine that he is on. Well, just nice and steady here. Two very, very interested spectators down here is John McGuinness and Dean Harrison, stood there waiting along. I wonder if they remember their first laps. We've got about a minute and a half before they go. Beth, you might be able to just chuck a microphone in between these two handsome chaps.
9: Very quickly, just going to ask you two if you remember your first lap out.
10: Yeah, we're just on about that now. Yeah, first time Dean said he was only a 22-year-old kid on an R1, but I remember I was saying I pulled out of here 30 years ago on my 250, and it was raining, misty, sunny, windy, leaves on the track. Followed out a couple of riders now that are not with us anymore, Lee Pullen and Mick Loftus, and they're both giggling at me, knowing what I was about to embark on.
9: Dean Harrison, would you swap places with those newcomers right now?
11: Do you know what? Yeah, I would actually. There's no better time than being a newcomer. It's the most fun you'll ever have, riding around you, your bike, and the best track in the world. So I'm a bit, is it envious the word now? But I suppose I've had my time, Anna, and everything moves on.
9: Well, great to talk to both of you. Oh, it's a lovely photograph. Oh, what's that?
10: Yeah. you can't see it because we're on the radio, but that's Gary McCoy as a kid with me in 2003. I'm just about to watch him set off on his first ever lap, so I'm just showing Dean there. Yes, that makes me feel really old.
9: No. Any more tattoos this time?
10: There's Kinley just chiming in there that I am old. Yeah, I'm in my prime. Just in my prime.
1: You are, mate,
10: like
1: you
10: an
1: are.
10: Old red wine, mate.
1: Good lad, John.
9: We'll leave
1: you.
9: It there. John McGuinness, Dean Harrison, thank you.
1: Yeah, it's great to hear from them. And Mike Boo's back with us as well. Mike, hey, you've changed. What's happened here? Not changed personally, yeah. But you've changed T-shirts.
0: Well, had a little bit of an accident with my cappuccino and got the chocolate dust off the top of it on my T-shirt, so I had to put a new T-shirt on.
1: You cannot let you go anywhere, can you?
0: Oh, no, tell me about it.
1: Here we go. Milky Quail is away. Gary McCoy is away. And do you know what? He looked over to John McGuinness there as well. He looked over. He gives a bit of a wave to someone, so maybe taking a cover off the tear off on the front of his visor. And here we go. Johnny Barton will take the next ride away, number 56. You did an interview with this young man, didn't you, Beth? That was in the winter months over on the Manx Radio Motorsport page. And do you know what? They were excited then, weren't they? And it wasn't a nice night when they came up, was it?
9: No, but they've been over just driving around doing laps and laps and laps. I reckon they must have run out the number of how many laps they've done. But I think, as Greg was saying, you know, he'd never even been over here to watch the TT before. But now I think he knows that course like the back of his hand.
1: Oh, I think he will do. And he know it even more following Johnny Barton. So Tony Duncan, who is the chief travelling marshal on the number one machine, brings the BMW into position. And we'll have our newcomers coming down for the sidecars. For those of you who are new to the TT, and we know there's bound to be people out there who have never been. What are these things come around? These are sidecars. Believe you me, these are incredible bits of machinery. If you come to the paddock, have a wander around the paddock. If the guys and girls are working on the bikes, just have a look at these things with no fairing on it. Look at them. It's an incredible thing to see the engineering that goes into them. And there is obviously a change this year for the sidecars, which we will touch on as we get into the session a bit later on. And here's Greg Lambert, fresh from the podiums yesterday down at Balaun. He's on the 16 bike with Greg Lambert and Andy Haynes, their LCR Honda from Richmond. And away they go. 24 first outfit, James Saunders with a new passenger, Rob Coppock. And 34, James Hanks and Jonathan Kirk. They get away on the GLR. Now, the GLR stands for Greg Lambert Racing. So that's the GLR machine they are on. Number five, well, Lee Crawford, Scott Hardy. What for them for a podium this year on the LCR Kawasaki? And number 20 gets to go, gives us a big thumb up there. Carl Fennick and J.K. Roberts. Andy King and Andrew Miller, they leave us as well. I think that is just about everybody gone, I think, with Dave Marshall and Ben Gale gone. And Ben, of course, the brother of Jim Gale, who, of course, raced up at Derby there on the KTM. And their father, Dickie Gale, was a passenger in his own right here on the Isle of Man. So that is it, boys and girls down here. The sidecars are away. Let's get back up to Chris and to Greg. We'll go back into Parc Fermé.
4: Kenneth, thank you very much indeed. And thanks also for the kind words previously. A pleasure to be working with you and Beth and everyone else as well here at Radio TT. So Chris Boyd, they're away, they've passed our window, and we are officially away now.
3: TT 2026 is fully underway. The newcomer speed control laps, which are part of the indoctrination before you can go out on the course on your own right, you have to complete one of these speed control laps. We have had in the past, fingers crossed it doesn't happen today, people break down on these laps or fail to complete them, and then we have to try and find somewhere to slot them in, because they cannot go out on their own until they have completed one of these newcomer speed control laps behind the competitor liaison officers, which are Milky Quail and John Barton, and for the sidecars, Dave Molyneux and Lee Kane are the sidecar competitor liaison officers. They have to do the laps behind those guys. In this case, it's experienced competitors taking the sidecars round. Greg Lambert taking round James Hanks and James Saunders. And then Lee Crawford taking round Andy King, Carl Fennick and David Marshall. Carl Fennick, of course, well, he always goes well wherever he goes. We saw him at the 700 last year. We've seen him at Scarborough. He will be here and he will be looking for a really good result. They generally let them get to Sulby way. They might let them get as far as Ramsey before they start the next part of the session. They got away bang on time at 10:45, which is good news. So hopefully we are set for a full start for this sport bike and super sport free practice session at 11 o'clock, which is what's on the schedule. Everything so far absolutely to schedule, which on the opening day of a TT is fantastic. That's great work by the organisers, because from course lockdown at 10 o'clock, they only have 45 minutes to work to get all the marshal allocations in the right place. And we're talking about over 600 marshals required to run a session on the TT course. So they've got to have the right numbers in the right places So they've got to make sure all that's in order. They've got to get all the lockdown complete. They've got a huge checklist to work through. They've done all that, and we were underway promptly at 10:45. Kudos to Race Control.
4: Yeah, absolutely. And for those of you here for the first time, we all remember the first time we went on the hedges and witnessed the spectacle of the Isle of Man TT. And even though this is reduced speeds, of course, with the newcomer laps, if you're up around the Glen Helen area, it's going to be about 4 minutes, so they should be around with you by now. And then up towards the next timing point, which is Balaff Bridge, of course, another 3 minutes on as they stream up there and pass the Raven Pub. And then approximately another 3 minutes as they get up to the Ramsey Hairpin and the next timekeeping point up across the mountain. It's going to be about another 10 minutes or so if you're up at the legendary Craigna Bar. So you've not got too long to wait now until they come streaming down from Kate's Cottage and pass you up at the Craig. And then the shoot back down towards Brandish and Hillbury. Cronknamona, of course, the fifth timekeeping point. And we'll talk more about that as we get more into the really significant stuff in practice and qualifying, when the times will really matter. And the last sector, the sixth of the last official timing sectors, is the shortest, of course, where the top riders, once we really get underway later on, can do that in under 1 minute. But it really is an experience to have them coming up, brushing past you wherever you are around the 37 and three quarter miles for the first time.
3: 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While you're on the site at the Isle of Man TT Races, do have a look at TT Plus. There is a whole load of content going right back through the 80s, and it's all free, absolutely free TT Plus content available for you. And then you can sign up for the live stream if you want to do that as well. Also sign up for the TT WhatsApp. The Isle of Man TT Races launched last year a new TT Info Line WhatsApp channel. Might have been 2024 actually they launched that. That is back for this year, and that will have all the latest news on any schedule changes, any updates that are required. So do sign up to the WhatsApp Info Line. I think that pretty much does the housekeeping. The guys, I think, are probably ready to start talking to riders.
4: I think you're probably right.
3: Down to the ground. Down to Chris Kinley and Beth Espy.
1: Thank you very much to the boys up there in the tower. Their first victim, shall we say, for this year, if that's the right word to say. It's me old mate on the Carl Cox Motorsport machine. You've got the new leathers are coming with the Chris Dowd racing machine. And Chris Dowd, synonymous with the TT. Chris used to have Milky as one of his riders years and years ago. Have you seen the pictures? Dave O'Johnson, welcome back.
12: Yeah, thank you very much. It's great to be back. It's an amazing vibe this year, more so than any other year on this time of year. I suppose the nice weather has sort of brought the people in this early in the practice week. But yeah, unreal. The track's going to be perfect out there. So our induction laps, I suppose, a little untimed, sort of get familiar again laps, but we're still going to be going for it.
1: What are you going to go on? Just on the little 600 yet?
12: 600 or 636 there, yeah, I know.
1: Next gen.
12: Yeah, next gen. Just do one lap on this and then wait for the big bikes later, do another couple of laps in the untimed, and then focus on the big bikes later on this evening.
1: Are you one of these people that thinks about this 24/7, 365 days a year? Did you fly in? Did you get the boat in? How did you get here?
12: I just did it normally this year. I know last year I came over on a jet ski and all sorts, so it was, I don't know if you've seen the video. But you have to look it up. So the TT commute. But no, this year it was all good. I've got the boat over, which is a middle day of the boat. It was Friday, I think, which is a normal time of the day. Usually you get like ferry lag, and that's because it's always that overnight ferry that takes it out of you. But normal ferry, so all good to go.
1: And just a little run around on this, just have a little look, see what's changed. Surface changes, obviously. The conditions have changed, the extra tree hanging, all sorts to look out for first lap.
12: Yeah, there's the trees have been cut off at Sarah's Cottage as well.
1: It looks weird, doesn't it?
12: It does, eh? Like, that was crazy. But new surfaces at Ginger Hall and Parliament Square as well. I'm looking forward to hooking into both of them because they're some of the worst corners they were. But yeah, so I would suss out all the new bits and bobs. There's a lot of waterworks as well, and yeah, there's a fair few changes going on, so it's going to be good to get out there and experience it.
1: Good man. David Johnson, thanks for your time.
12: Thanks, buddy.
9: I'm here now with Maria Costello. Maria, great to see you back here on the Isle of Man. What's your run up to TT been like?
13: It's been pretty good. It's my 30th anniversary of racing around the mountain course, and I've ended up with some amazing help and support. I feel like I've got a dream team with me. I can't thank everybody enough. Alan Gardner, Gal Gorm, all my sponsors, all the guys in the team, Dale, Dean, Sean, my passenger, brilliant. Looking forward to getting going though, just get rid of these nerves.
9: And that's it. I mean, I guess, 30 years, but the nerves still same as ever?
13: Yes, they are, I know. It's the Isle of Man though, isn't it? And my old mechanic just came up to me and went, well, if you won't be getting nerves at the TT, there'd be something wrong with you.
9: Well, Maria, great to talk to you. Have a great day today.
13: Thank you so much.
1: Yeah, good to hear the thoughts of Maria Costello, MBE, and Peter Hickman's here on the 10 bike. On the Swan machine, we're going to have a little wander up if we can and just grab a quick wee word, and if we can, sorry young lady, just squeeze past there. And Peter Hickman, welcome back to a sunny Isle of Man, good to see you.
14: Yeah, good to be here, mate. Yeah, absolutely awesome, isn't it, so far. Weather's looking mint, roads looking mint. I've done a few laps already in the car, a few tarmac changes about the place, but looking forward to it, mate.
1: After a reasonable Northwest 200, what about now on this? You're going out on the Swan Triumph first off, yeah?
14: Yeah, so running Swan Triumph Supersport bike this weekend for race one. Now I'm running Trooper for race two. I'm just going to start off on the Supersport bike, see how it feels, see how I feel, and then probably sit out a little bit and go back out on the big bikes after sidecars.
1: Spoke to Gary McCoy. He's doing his first TT this year. How do you prepare for your first day? You've done it a lot of times. Still a little bit down there in the stomach, just a bit twisty, or you're all relaxed?
14: No, I'm pretty relaxed, mate, to be fair. I'm pretty chilled out. You know me. I'm horizontal most of the time, aren't I? So, no, I'm all right. I'm just really happy that the weather's on side for us all, you know. Just want everyone to have a good, safe first day and go from there.
1: Peter Hickman, thanks for your time, bud.
14: Cheers, mate. Thank you.
9: Well, Dominic Herbertson, welcome back to the Isle of Man. Sunny for you as well?
15: Yeah, and obviously that's a very familiar sound for everyone. Hearing Mr. Gary Thompson telling us all off. I mean, telling us everyone calm down. But no, the sun's out at the Isle of Man. The hedges are full. Well, I don't actually know yet. I haven't done a lap, so we'll find out if there's a load of people watching.
9: And we've just been talking about first-time nerves. We obviously watched the two solo newcomers and the sidecar newcomers setting off. What do you remember about your first time?
15: I remember it being the happiest and the worst day of my life, because the reason for that is I pulled in and went, well, I'm going to chuck every penny I've got to do that time and time and time again. I'm very jealous of them, because you only get one chance of being a newcomer. Never mind results, but that first feeling of going down Bray Hill just cannot be replicated in any form or fashion. So, no, I'm looking forward to... the feeling doesn't really change, but it's more nerve-wracking, and the fact that it's more nerve-wracking is everyone wants to perform, everyone wants to get a result, and everyone wants to build on it. But the good thing about this weather is it's looking good for a week. Now, we are on the Isle of Man, and the weather can change in a heartbeat. But, everyone's here, everyone's experienced, and we can all build into it.
9: And you just mentioned the money side of things. Would you like to put a figure on how much you've spent on this up to now?
15: In the great words of Donald Trump, millions and billions and billions and millions. It's only money. We can earn it. We can spend it as quick. So,
9: Dominic Herbertson, great to see you back here. Thank you.
15: Cheers. Obviously, by the way, just one little moment. Obviously, my heart goes out to Alan's family. Alan knows me. Outstanding human being. Hell of a man. And he's going to be a miss. He really is. Thank you for that.
9: Thanks, Dom.
1: Going to quickly jump round if we can and stand and have a little chat to the Jackson Racing Ducati man. That, of course, is Paul Jordan. PJ, how are you, Paul?
16: Great. On a sunny Isle of Man, where else would you want to be?
1: First time on the Ducati, you ran at the Northwest. Give us your thoughts on it.
16: Yeah, it's really, really good. We had obviously the run at the Cookstown 100 on it. Had a win there, went to the Northwest, running podium position.
1: Lap record at the Cookstown as well.
16: Yeah, I got the lap record there. And then obviously at the Northwest, we were in the contention for a podium. And obviously, out of no control of my own, I was taken out. So, yeah, I feel good. We've came here, I've came here in real good spirit. And I'm looking forward to getting going.
1: Ready to go on the big bike later. That's going to be a shock, isn't it?
16: Yeah, it's glad we get to get on the smaller things first to get a lap around. As you say, I think at the Northwest we were first out the superbikes, and it was an eye opener. So it's nice just to break ourselves back into it.
1: And Paul, riding this bike compared to what you rode before, give the listeners out there a different from you from a ride. Do you have to ride this differently to the other 600 you've ridden before?
16: Not so much, you know, to be fair. I thought there was going to be such a big difference, but to be honest, there's not really. It's suit my style straight away. So yeah, as I say, I've never really got to ride around here, so it's going to be interesting to see what it's like around the 37 miles of it. So yeah.
1: Because you think it wouldn't rev as much, wouldn't you?
16: Yeah, for sure. You know, and the thing is, the more you rev it, the better the bike becomes. So it's completely different to how I thought it was going to be, but it suits me.
1: 3-minute delay, just being told as well.
16: Yeah, it is what it is.
1: It's the Alaman.
16: Yeah, of course it is. We expect everything.
1: Paul Jordan, thanks for your time.
16: Thank you very much.
9: Well, I'm just sitting here with Tweedledum and Tweedledee, Michael Sweeney and Nathan Harrison, who found a shady spot here on Glen Crutchy Road. Michael, great to see you back here. How are things?
17: Yeah, things are all good, Beth. Thank you. Just here enjoying a bit of sunshine. Looking forward to going down the hill now to get a couple of nice untimed laps, have a look around and see what's changed on the course and then make a plan for this afternoon.
9: And that's the thing, isn't it? I mean, I guess you don't know until you've had that first lap out there. There will be little changes. How much of a difference does that make to you?
17: Yeah, it could make a difference to the bike, especially with no wind or stuff today. If the gearing we rode last year with the weather, we'll probably have to do changes on that. Maybe a little bit of suspension and stuff like that, but hopefully not too much. We can just come back in and get away again.
9: Brilliant. And Nathan Harrison, it's always great to see you racing around your home course. How are you?
18: Yeah, no, really good. Obviously, like you say, it's the Isle of Man. It's where I live. And when the Isle of Man on a day like today, there's nowhere better in the world. And I was just saying there before, everybody be complaining that it's too hot later. I said, you can't be complaining it's too hot after the years that we've had. So yeah, no, the course conditions look great. I'm just looking forward to I don't think I've ever had a course condition like this in my whole time of doing the TT. So yeah, no, I'm really looking forward to it.
9: And when it comes to qualifying later on, is there a game plan or are you just going to see how it goes?
18: No, looking at the weather forecast all week, it looks like it's going to be perfect. So I'm just going to settle in nicely and move along from there.
9: Nathan, great to talk to you. Thank you.
18: Cheers.
1: Just down here on the start line, it's Michael Dunlop, number 6, is going to be the first bike to go. Let's have a little look what the board says. Well, dust on the road at Ballacrane. There'll be lack of adhesion flag at the first lap. So dust on the track on the approach to Ballacrane. The lack of adhesion flag will be out there for the first lap. So the number 6 machine of Michael Dunlop with about 1 minute and 45 seconds to go to the scheduled start of this. Ready to go on the number 6 machine. Of course, good success on that one. The Patamai MD Racing, the Ballymoney rider, rolls that machine up onto there, and he'll get 100 starts this year as well. Will Michael, a lot of people following him, a lot of photographs taken there. So the first time then in his TT career on the Isle of Man, let's hand up to Chris Boyd and Greg Gaines to take them off the line, boys.
4: Thank you very much indeed. Chris Kinley there down in the paddock and on the start line. And Michael Dunlop then ready to go with the green plates, as we've already heard. White numbers on green plates is the sport bike category, and of course that's a change as well for 2026. We're very much in a transitional period now, aren't we, between Super Twins and sport bike. So a reminder, white numbers on the green background, the sport bike category, blue numbers on a white background, the super sport category, and Dunlop will be away
3: one minute Greg. Let's do this, buddy.
4: And counting
3: we're excited
4: down.
3: For this 1 minute to the start, the first free practice session, but getting the big names out onto the TT course for the first time in 2026. The newcomers are over the mountain for the solos. They're up on the mountain at the moment, and the sidecars we see are up in Ramsey, but now focus switches to the big names of TT.
4: And here, Boydie, as we said, they can choose, can't they? You don't have to go out first on the Super Sport and then later on the Sport Bike. You can do whatever you like, can't you?
3: Absolutely, we can. 30 seconds then we see from the start of Mark Pendlebury there, who takes his familiar position on Glen Crutchy Road in glorious sunshine. He's got his shades on. Hope everybody out around the course has got the sun lotion on and the shades today. What a glorious day to start the meeting.
4: So get ready, we are counting down, and you will hear Michael Dunlop come flying through past our window on the pattern, the 33 time Isle of Man TT winner. That's the sound we've been waiting for 12 months, Michael Dunlop flying his way down the Glen Crutchery Road.
3: Yeah, next bike away. I think that may have been Mike Brown, possibly. I'm not sure. I didn't see just out the window. Then it looks like Dean Harrison is third man down the road on the Super Sport Honda. Of course, the bike on which he claimed his first podium at BSB level just the other week at Donington.
4: Yes, and was absolutely delighted to do so. And it's really made Dino even more confident than he already was, having moved, by the way, this year from Laxey to Balap, so a new residence as well for Dean Harrison. One of the super sport bikes is moving away now. That was the number 11 of Connor Cummings as he approaches his 40th birthday very soon.
3: Let's get you down to Chris Kinley. Take these away, guys.
1: Jamie Cowell, the next bike to go on the number four, the 600 Honda, the Rapid Honda by Drive.fe machine. The next will be number seven, Josh Brooks, on the Ugly and Co. Clothing machine, the 750 Suzuki. Next will be going Mikey Evans on the number nine, the Manxman on the Daffabet machine. Oh, former Manx Grand Prix winner, and he's away. Five is next to go. We spoke to him a little while ago on the 636 Kawasaki, the CD Racing, the Chris Dowd Racing Machine. That's David Johnson. Just had a quick chat with Paul Jordan on the Jaxa Racing, powered by Prosper on the 890 Ducati. Listen to this. Spoke to him a few moments ago on the Trooper Triumph. Well, of course, he's on the Swan Triumph this time. He said he's going to ride this in race one and ride a Trooper bike in race two. And that's Peter Hickman on the 10. First of our sport bikes now, and this man's campaigned this for a few years now, Barry Ferber, the 700 Yamaha away. Made his debut in the Northwest only a couple of weeks ago, but on the 650 pattern. Wow! That's the SMT Racing pattern of Rob Hodgson, the Wigan rider, number 9. 13 is next to go, we'll give him a mention. We just heard from him, Dominic Herbertson. Great to see Dominic getting a really good ride at TT on the KTS McAdam Triumph, the 765 machine, supported by Triumph also. 16. Whoa, steady on there. That's Nathan Harrison on the 600 H&H Motorcycles Honda machine. Nathan safely away. Next machine to go is 18, Joe Yeardsley on the 750 Suzuki, the Spinarina.net machine, the Laxi man from the Isle of Man, former Manx Grand Prix winner. He is away. 19 is next to go. That's the TH Racing bike of Joey Thompson, 600 Honda for Joey this year, the York rider. Another one of the Ducatis, I think, is it? No, that's not. Just colour scheme. Number 17 there, that's Mick O'Sweeney on the EM Building 600 Yamaha. Mikko Michael Sweeney, another Manx Grand Prix winner, and he's away. Back to the twins we go this time. 28 is next to go. 28 is Danny Ingham on the Aprilia. Hey, there's another Manx Grand Prix winner. He's away in the Castings Technology 660 Aprilia. 14 is next to go. 14 on the Stanford Racing Machine. 14, Sean Anderson. The 750 Suzuki is away. 24, Marcus Simpson. Nice and steady off for young Marcus there on the 765 Triumph, the D&D Buckley Racing Machine. Next machine, the Basomba Racing Bike. It's number 40. Number 40, Maurizio Bottolico on the Crow Performance Basomba 600 Yamaha. Nice and steady away for our next runner there. Just missed who that was, unfortunately, because there'll be paperwork. Even though we have a little bit of breeze here, the paperwork's just getting blown around a bit. But 21 is next, James Chalk on the Richard Latimer Racing, the RL Racing Machine, another 660 Aprilia. Next runner to go is 23 on the 600. 23, of course, is Brian McCormack. Brian on the 750 Suzuki, the next generation thing, which we'll get into as we go. 27 is next to go. Now, that's definitely a triumph. That's David Datza. Good to see David Datza back on the island. Next rider away, another triumph. Nice and steady away. 37, Barry Burrell. Second TT for Barry. 765 triumph for him this year. 35 is next to go. He's a good young man to speak to. The Darracore Racing 600 Yamaha. That's Kevin Keyes from Edeney in Ireland. Back to the twins we go. Number 11, Stefano Benetti. Stefano on the Aprilia on the Ducati Ducoy course machine from Castro in Italy. That's Chris Moore next away, and he's glad he's got his number. That's his favourite number. He's got 33. And Chris Moore gets away, Chris, on the 650 Kawasaki. Back to the white background and the blue numbers is number 21. That's Almeric Blanc, the French rider, on the Never Be Clever 600cc Yamaha. Back to the 600s again. 39 is next to go. That's Ducati. That's Erno Costamo on the Zero Waste Motorsport 959 machine. 32 is next. 32, Julian Trummer on the Smith Racing. Late change of machine for him, the Smith Racing 765 Triumph. 28. That's the TH Racing machine again. That, of course, is Alan Venter, the South African rider from Soweto. And he gets away safely. 22 is next to go. That, of course, is another one of our sport bikes. That's a Manx Grand Prix guy. That's Francisco Coringa again on the Delmo Racing Team 700 Yamaha. Oh, have a listen to this. Go on, give it a gas. 36, Pierre-Yves Bihan. He's the next man to go on the 765 Triumph, the Swan Racing by PHR Performance. 46 is next to go. 46 is Andrea Maiola on the Basamba Racing Team Yamaha 600. And still they come. 26 is next to go. White background, blue numbers of Eddie Frere, the Chambéry France rider on the Optimark Road Racing Team Yamaha. 34. Norris Mouchkat. Now he is on the Yamaha, but the 900 version. He's on the R9 machine. 41 should be next to go, and it is. 41, Rhys Hardestry. Yakidar to him, and he is away. Or Borodar, as we say. 42 on the green plates. 42, Jonathan Perry. Jonathan likes that number 42. And Jonathan is away on his Obsession Engineering 660 Aprilia. 25 is next to go. That's another back to the 600 machines. That's 25. That's a Ducati there. And that's Sam West on the Prosperity Racing 890 machine. 48 is next to go. Back over the page we go with a big thumbs up, I think. Number 48, I think that was Paul Potchie Williams on the Lee Williams Motorsport machine, giving his team a bit of abuse. 58, Patton. I want to see Greg's try on this one the first time round. Masayuki Yamanaka. He's away. Masa is gone. 36. Lewis Arrowsmith on the 660 Aprilia. And Lewis comes to the line and he is away. And again, another winner at the Max. 44 is next. That's small numbers, isn't it? 44, that's Paul Cassidy, local man. And Paul is away. Next rider, tap on that shoulder. How nice is that? That little tap on the shoulder for number 39. 39 is, well, we mentioned that before, Erno Costomo. Has he pulled in and gone back out? Anyway, might have been my mistake. Doesn't matter. Here we go, next rider out, 57. 57 on the green plates. 57, Wayne Bourgois on the 660 Aprilia. Still more to come. Newcomers can't be far away from finishing either. 64 is next to go, George Halliday on the Stanford Racing 750 Suzuki. 41 is next to go. White background, blue numbers. Kevin Canny, good to see him fit. Good to see him here. 60 is next to go on the green plates. 60, Pete Murray. And this next one, I know, is going to blow your eardrums. Andy Hornby, have a listen. Here we go, next rider to go, 62. 62 on the green plates. That's Maria Costello on the Galgorm Resort OMG 660 Aprilia. 51 gets a tap on the shoulder. That's my old mate Mark Parrott. Good to see Mark back here after last year's Seagull shenanigan, and Mark gets away. 43, Tom Whedon, I think that is next to go in those colours. And again, after Tom's accident last year, steady on Tom, nearly did it again. 52 is next to go. 52, Timothy Minot on the 600 machine. Not a 600 that for Tim. Another change that no doubt we'll have to update as we go through. 48. There's Ryan Whitehall, steady away, the Isle of Wight rider. Take 47 next. I think it's 47, could be 41. It's a good thing to have, but it's a bad thing to have. And that's Sun glinting on the fairing. 47, Ryan Garside. Next rider. Suzuki Mountain. 65 it is. 65 away, Jack Fowler. Now he says he's down on the Triumph, but that is not Sam Johnson. I beg your pardon, Sam Johnson. 67. That's Mike Mace. Good to see Mike back again. Next rider should be 40. Struggling to see with that sunlight. Might move a bit closer, to be fair. 45 that is. 45 is Michael Garn. 66 on the white background with the blue numbers. 66 is Jack Fowler. Apologies to Jack on the Triumph. 70 is definitely David Brook. Now David's on a Triumph this year. The brooksuspension.co.uk machine is away. 68, Craig Shipek. He's on his 636 Kawasaki, the Manor Flooring rider, the Buckinghamshire rider. He gets away. 61, back to the green plates we go. That's Anthony Stevens on the Aussie Bike Tours Grampians Motorcycles 660 Aprilia, and he's from Invercargill in New Zealand. 56, Toby Shan on the Counter Racing JW machine. Going to shoot Toby at the TT after having a couple of years at the Manx Grand Prix. 55 is next to go. 55, Mike Russell on the 660 machine. The Aprilia of it on this for Mike. 61, Dan Forbes on the FB Racing machine. Dan, of course, from Leeds. He's on a 750 Suzuki. Number 18, I think, is one of the final ones to go. And number 18 is Mikhail Indy de Koppel. He's on the 660 Aprilia this year. And 43, I think, will be one of our last runners to go. That's 43. That, of course, is... it's not Gary McCoy, is it? So we'll move on that one. Definitely not 43. Right, hand back to you boys up there, because we are now going to head up to see if we can find those newcomers.
4: Yeah, Kenneth, thank you very much indeed. And I do believe they will be with you very, very shortly. We're also watching the television pictures up here.
3: Dean Harrison into the hairpin, followed immediately by Michael Dunlop. So Harrison, I think, set off behind Dunlop. But that's, of course, Super Sport against Sport Bike. So you would expect Dino's Super Sport to be quicker. He's ahead on the road, on the climb of the mountain for the first time at TV.

0: talking about, and Beth Espy has managed to track down Rhys Stevenson. How's he feeling now?
1: Well, I can't repeat what he just said to me, but Rhys, can you put that into words?
2: That was the most amazing thing I've ever done. That was mental. I was scared of all the bumps and the jumps, especially at Balaf and Balakrai, but that was brilliant.
1: Do you know what? I still can't believe that you'd never actually even watched a TT race around here and you've just gone out and done that lap. So the plan is, I guess, get out there and do as many as you can now.
2: Exactly. Yeah, get out there, do as many as I can and learn. That's the main objective. Even if I'm slow, as long as I'm learning, we're happy.
1: And I'm very impressed with how you've got your newcomer's orange bib tied down.
2: Yes, yeah, it's me and my girlfriend spent a good couple of hours getting a, it's nearly like a G-string up round my bum.
1: Brilliant. We'll let Rhys Stevenson go because his session's just starting. Great to catch a word with him. Gary McCoy already out on his next lap, or certainly heading out for it.
3: Time being wasted at all. Peter Hickman puts the front wheel in the air as he comes up through White Gates. He's onto the climb of the mountain now. But yeah, no, wasted no time on that Swan machine. He had the front wheel as he came through White Gates, just lifting through the left-hander and then into Stella Maris. So Peter Hickman's out there on a really good lap as well. And we do want to see, don't we, Peter Hickman come back to the TT. Obviously crashes last year and the year before. We nearly really need to see Peter back, and we know that the arm maybe isn't quite where he wants it to be. He doesn't give much away. He's a very positive guy. You hear the interviews, he says he's okay, but you just get the feeling that maybe the arm isn't quite where he would like it to be.
0: Yeah, I've been a bit worried about Hickey, I have to say, over the year so far. And like, I mean, it was just a few hundred meters down the road, wasn't it, really? What, less than a mile, like, between the two crash sites of Ginger Hall, of course, when he went in a little bit too quick in 2024, and then in Pete's own words, the bump there just finished him off into the left-hander at Ginger Hall at about 120 miles an hour. And then it was Kerimoa, wasn't it, last year? At least he knows, though, Hickey, that it wasn't his fault. It was a problem, wasn't it, that caused that, with a loose bracket from the exhaust rubbing away at the rear tyre, which then let go. But yes, there's all sorts of talk that he's been discussing of nerve damage and all sorts of different things. He just wants a nice, steady TT, in the words of Peter Hickman. 14 times, of course, a race winner around here, as well as being 7 times a winner in the British Superbike Championship. But the majority now of the sport bike category out there with the Supersport class are up through Ramsey and up towards the mountain and making their way up past the bungalow now and then down through the legendary section of the Craigna Bar for the first time. We're currently watching the 14 on screen of Sean Anderson, and he's just gone through Ramsey hairpin.
3: Yeah, he's on the way up onto the climb of the mountain. Next, we pick up 40 in the Supersport class, which is Maurizio Bartolico, the Italian rider on the Crowe Performance Yamaha. Phil Crowe providing the bike this time for Maurizio. He's coming up through the bottom of Cruikshanks now and on the way up towards White Gates. So he's coming through Ramsey as well. So then after the 1 to 20s, the next group were the 20 to 40s. This is the first of those riders making his way through Ramsey now, the leading of the pack. They are coming, where are they? Nearly out towards Windy Corner by the looks of it. They're coming out too. So Windy Corner for the leaders, and the last of the guys are just about at Glen Helen. So plenty of action if you're out around the course on a gorgeous bank holiday Monday here on the Isle of Man. They'll be streaming through the grandstand shortly. Before they do that, let's take a short break.
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0: first competitive laps of TT 2026 have been completed. It's free practice. They're untimed. But Dean Harrison has carried straight on for a second lap. Michael Dunlop has come in on the pattern. So just one lap for Dunlop. Straight in. Next rider's going through now at speed. I mean, that might have been Josh Brooks heading out. He's gone straight on for a second lap as well.
1: And a couple together as well about to come into the Glen Crutchery Road. And a couple of legends at that. Connor Cummins first. Closely pursued by Jamie Coward as they come up through Governor's Dip and down the Glen Crutchery Road. Now they come flying through past us. This is what we've been waiting for.
0: Both of them carrying straight on for
1: fantastic.
0: A second lap.
1: And Coward there right in the slipstream of Connor Cummins as well as they get down now to Bray Hill, the bottom of Bray Hill. Everything bottoms out down there. The compression through the forks and the suspension up over Aggo's Leap and down towards Quarterbridge once again.
0: Fantastic. So we've got no times. As we say, it's free practice this, so there's no pressure on the riders at all. They can just get them used to. Peter Hickman is into Governor's Bridge as more riders stream through. Another rider coming in. Didn't quite catch who it was, but we're watching Hickman on the Swan machine. He's making his way now along Glen Crutchery Road. He'll be flashing past us very shortly. He's got another rider right in his slipstream pretty much. Here he comes. He's coming in. Hickman coming in after one lap then. So too, the rider right behind him. So various riders coming in after just doing the one lap. Looks like Josh Brooks is another of those to come straight back in to the paddock. And well, they've got one lap under their belts now. They'll go and talk to the team officials, go and talk the setup. We're looking at the Dunlop bike. It's already fly splattered on the front, the pattern. Loads of flies out there on a sunny day, you would imagine, on the Isle of Man. But you can tell that bike's done some hard work already.
1: Yeah, I can't believe there's any flies left out there over the mountain, because I think he's brought most of them back with him. But if you are here for the first time or listening for the first time, first of all, welcome along. This is Radio TT, our first laps of the Isle of Man TT races of 2026. And Chris Boyd there mentioning the return road. So if you haven't been here before, what happens is when they come back in, they slow down on the Glen Crutchery Road, they dive off to the left-hand side and then make their way back up in the opposite direction to the course, which of course is a clockwise configuration, and slowly make their way back into the paddock and the assembly area, which is looking very, very smart indeed, it must be said, for 2026. That was one of the sport bike machines. A reminder, if you're watching out there, this is
0: Dunlop
1: Super Sport.
0: Switching straight onto the Ducati, right. Super Sport. Dunlop about to set off from the south ramp on the Ducati.
1: Yes, he went out on the pattern, didn't he, originally, which is the new sport bike class, Super Twin / sport bike, we should say, for 2026. He was just being
0: it's
1: held
0: not the Ducati
1: now.
0: We were hoping he'd be running, maybe in the super bike class, but this is. Here he goes now, heading off down pit lane. Dunlop is away out on his first Super Sport lap. Immediately you can hear it just burbling away down the pit lane on the limiter. Then he'll open it up. Away he goes.
1: Yes, and that's in collaboration with Scars Racing, of course, the MD Racing Scars Racing outfit there. And yeah, we'll talk more later, I'm sure, about the whole debacle with the Ducatis and the swing arms in the superbike class. Maybe we'll come to that a bit later.
0: Let's get you down to news from the MD Racing camp. Beth.
2: I'm here with Gary Bryan. It wasn't, so just move out of the way of that. There wasn't a lot of time to talk to Michael there, but what was he saying?
3: No, it's just a lot of flies around, but look at this, beautiful conditions. There's no other bikes in the world where you'd want to be now at this minute. Like, it's just fabulous, you know.
2: It really is, isn't it? And Michael, in the run-up to this event, how's he been?
3: Yeah, the prep was good. We had a good Northwest, good Cookstown. You know, we've done plenty of tests and pre-tests. And no, he's in a good place, riding as well as he ever did, yeah.
2: Wonderful. Great to see him smiling,
3: yeah.
2: Maybe?
3: Yeah, no, he is. No, he's happy, yeah. Yeah.
2: Oh, and you're happy too, Gary.
3: Yeah,
2: Thank you for talking to
3: me. No bother, cheers.
4: It's a quick turnaround for some of the riders in here, Beth, going in and out like that. And the flies can be a big problem, but they have something on the front of their visor called tear-off, so they have a limited amount of tear-offs. How many tear-offs did you have, Mike Booth? What would be the normal number?
5: I generally ran two tear-offs, but that
6: Is
5: was...
6: That all?
5: Yeah, that was all you normally needed. And you always picked somewhere on the lap, usually coming out of the Cregner Bar, something like that, you'd tear one off. You can come unstuck with only two tear-offs, but you find any more than that, they start flapping around. In a race, you'll change your visor after the second lap, so that kind of gives you a refresh. But yeah, two tear-offs is the norm. Some will run more. And in weather conditions like this, there is going to be a lot of flies. I always found there was more flies at the beginning of race week. I think, at the beginning of practice week, sorry. I think as we go through the week, we must be killing them all. I think they're all dead. I mean, we can see plenty of flies, dead flies in here, can't we? So I think hopefully by the time we get to race week, we'll have killed a few and there won't be such an issue.
4: From a rider's standpoint, what will Mikey be looking for on the first lap? He's taking the pattern out and now he's obviously taking the Super Sport, the next-gen Super Sport machine. He's taking the Ducati out. What will he be looking for on these first couple of laps?
5: You would expect a normal rider would just be kind of having a bit of a slightly steady ride round, just figuring out any new parts of tarmac. There's a few trees been chopped down half, you know, round the course, and sometimes you might use them trees for markers. So there's a lot going on, but he's not a normal rider, is he? So we'll be going.
4: Definitely not. Sean Anderson's with Beth.
2: Yeah, he certainly is. Just having a quick chat with the team, the Stanford racing team here. He's obviously just spin out in there, his machine coming in, looking resplendent in red and white. But as you say, not a lot of time to get any information that you've taken around that first lap to the team. So we will just hang on here and let Sean do what he needs to do. But say the setup down here is brilliant. I think covered over for all the riders, and especially in this heat, which I never thought I'd say here on the Isle of Man, is going to be much needed as we get on. But Sean having a little bottle of water, taking some liquid on board. Very quickly, Sean, how was that out there for you?
6: Really good. Big crowds for the first day of practice. Lots of people in different places with the good weather. Track's actually in really good condition. You know, Johnny and all the guys and the DOI and everybody that's involved have done a really good job. So don't have too many major complaints at all. So, yeah. Let the good times roll, and we'll get her back out there on the sport bike now.
2: And as always, you've got your dad with you. How is he?
6: He's grumpy as always, but that's what I would. If he wasn't, I would be worried.
2: Sean, great to talk to you. We'll catch up with you later.
4: I'm just going to jump back into the back of the garage with Brian McCormack. If we can, and maybe quickly grab a quick word. He's just speaking to his team there. If we just jump in for 1 second, just let him explain that first. Do that first. You sure? Thank you. Brian McCormack, welcome back. How was that? Don't swear.
7: I don't know what I'm talking to him anyway. He doesn't know what I'm talking about, so...
4: That's nice. You have to name check him now.
7: He was going to make a tea, though. Look, that's brilliant, man. Sunshine, black lines, flies, brilliant. It's great to be back. We haven't had that weather in 2 years, you know, between the TT last year and the Manx, so really buzzing. It's the first time I've ever thrown a leg over that bike. Well, I did 2 wet laps around Mondello. It's the first time ever riding a 750 Suzuki. So.
4: What's it like?
7: Good. Yeah, really good. Yeah,
4: it's just Triumph before, wasn't it? So.
7: Yeah, I'm just a big ape on the Triumph. This is a little bit wider, so... I'm still a big ape on this one, but we're trying to make it a bit bigger. The fairing is a bit bigger, so it suits me a lot better. So a little bit more room on it, it should be fairly comfortable, yeah?
4: Course conditions, what's the track like? Good, all these new bits, these trees that have gone everywhere. How mad is that going through up to Laurel Bank and stuff?
7: It's really strange because since 2010, I'm so used to the trees there, and it's been so open and so bright, and it catches you out a little bit. They're so used to it, you know, but hey, it doesn't mind when the sun is coming through, not the wind, you know what I mean? So there's trees there to hold the wind is better, but there's no wind, so it's perfect. It's brilliant.
4: Brian, thanks for your time and good luck.
7: Cheers, thank you.
4: Good job.
0: Oh, back up here then in the tower, we can just tell you news from the sidecar newcomer speed control laps. A couple of them did not get round, unfortunately. Andy King and Andrew Miller, they stopped at Braddon Oak Tree on the speedcomer new control lap. And then number 34, which is James Hanks and Jonathan Kirk, they stopped not much further on Trollope Lane. So Union Mills, they've stopped. So both of those outfits will need to go back out and do their speed control lap again. News of a couple of retirements from the early part of this session. One or two of the riders moving up from the Manx Grand Prix have stopped out there. Unfortunately, Lewis Arrowsmith is stopped out at Sulby Bridge. Ryan Whitehall is stopped at Glenvine Road. And Eddie Fair, the French rider, he has stopped at Sulby Crossroads. So one or two riders already losing track time. But hopefully the weather means they'll have plenty of opportunity to get themselves sorted and get back out there, Greg.
1: And of course, Chris, that's going to mean now, isn't it, for the sidecar newcomers, they will have to go back out later to do those speed control laps.
0: Yeah, the sidecars are due out as the next class. We are due to have flag all at 11:40 for this sport bike and super sport class. So there are 10 more minutes available for them to come across the line and start a new lap. Then we'll have flag all, then the sidecars are due next. Those two outfits will need to at some point find a slot to go out and do their speed control lap again before they're allowed to go out on their own.
1: Various changes around the 37 and 3/4 for 2026 as well. Those of you who are here will see that for yourself, but there's more Rectocel that's gone in for this year, so extending the barriers. It's been a very, very harsh winter here on the Isle of Man, as Chris Kinley said earlier on in the broadcast. Lots of resurfacing has gone on around the island, particularly that stretch from Ginger Hall up towards Ramsey. More white lining as well, as they call it. So more of the curbs and the rocks and the markers around the course have been painted white. So it just helps the riders, particularly the newcomers, of course, but the others as well, to pick out some of those reference points, especially in some of the trickier parts of the course. And also, this is good news for us, of course, up in the commentary tower, upgraded and more robust GPS system on the bikes and around the course, Boydie, so that helps us to pick information up on the timing screens as the event goes on.
0: Absolutely. We didn't quite have the storms that we've had the previous winters here on the Isle of Man just this last winter, but it was very long and very wet here. There have been a lot of trees taken down just at Sarah's Cottage. That's particularly noticeable on the whole of the right-hand side on the way up to, through and beyond Sarah's Cottage. Trees have been taken down on the right-hand side. That will stop a lot of the strobing effect that the riders often talk about on a day like today out there. It's more prevalent, of course, in the evening sessions, and that's the next thing we'll move on to, because the shape of qualifying week has changed slightly for this TT 2026. If you're used to the old format of evening sessions and one daytime session, that is not what is happening this year. We're having this daytime session today for qualifying, then tomorrow we are going to have the traditional evening session, hopefully all being well. Wednesday then becomes a double afternoon and evening session, so we'll have an evening session Tuesday and Wednesday. We'll also have a daytime session on Wednesday. Thursday is then planned to be a rest day. We'll hopefully make sure that the rest of the week goes okay. It is a contingency in case it's needed, but the hopeful plan is that Thursday of this week will be a rest day. Then Friday is going to be a double daytime session. Friday is going to really round off qualifying with a real bang, we hope. The really quick laps are going to come in qualifying 5 and 6 Friday morning and Friday afternoon. So a new shape to qualifying for TT 2026, to give these guys as much time as possible to be on the course and to give the event, after the weather delays over the last couple of years, as much chance as possible to go into race week prepped and ready to go.
1: Yeah, and you've been telling me, of course, as mythical as those 5 a.m. morning sessions were back in the day, of course, it was very demanding on not just the teams and the riders, but the marshals as well, wasn't it? And don't forget, if you are interested to get involved as a marshal here at the TT, have a look online. There are plenty of opportunities. I can't think of much more of a buzz, apart from the riding, than being a marshal, being right up in the action here alongside the roads at the TT. But it was demanding, because the marshals would go out for those morning sessions and then they'd often have a day job and then they'd be back for the evening sessions as well. So talk about a tiring schedule for the marshals back in the day. As we continue to watch the screens up here in the commentary box, Jamie Coward now coming up through the waterworks section.
0: Yeah, leading riders are onto the mountain climb for the second time, but Beth has George Halliday.
2: I have got George Halliday here. I forgot to bring the box with me to stand so I could actually interview you properly. Remind us how tall you are, George.
8: I'm 6'4".
2: Right, yeah, a little bit taller than me. Your first lap out there, welcome back to the TT. How was it?
8: Oh, it was perfect conditions. Yeah, I've not had those sort of conditions really since my newcomer year, so no, it was fantastic. There was a lot of flies, but that's expected with the sun. But yeah, it was just like reminding yourself, I think the first lap, you always forget quite how bumpy this place is in places, so it's reminding yourself. And yeah, it's not trying to make too many changes to the bike, because it's more just getting used to it from me at the minute. So yeah, and then I'm going to next go out on the sport bike, so it's a Triumph 660.
2: And you know what, your team is such a family affair, isn't it? You've got your family all around you, which I know is really important to you. How is the run up to TT for you all?
8: Yeah, it's a massively, like, the whole team is one big family really. Yeah, I've got mum, dad, brother here, Chris and Danny are helping as well, and then we've got Kevin, Karen there flying over later as well. So yeah, it's just one big family effort.
2: It really is. Mum, how are you?
9: Okay, actually. No, I'm just pleased. Number one lap under the belt, and he's happy, so that means I'm happy.
2: Do you know what? I think he is one of the most chilled out people I've ever met. Has he always been like that?
9: Yeah, motorbiking, definitely. He loves it. It's in his blood. So I just look at him and I see a smile and I'm like, wow. And I love it for him. He does so well.
2: It's brilliant. Well done. Thank you so much for talking to us. Thank you.
4: Going to grab a quick word of a call. I'm going to jump in and put him on the spot. This man here, Richard from Maxton. Richard, look, just get yourself out of the sun. Yes. I'm going to ask you, Richard, as the job that you do, doing the suspension for everybody, what are the questions they're telling you after the first laps? Obviously, don't go into too much detail which rider is, but what sort of problems are they having first lap?
10: Hopefully no problems.
4: But they do, don't they? So you've got to come in and explain what you do. If a rider comes in and says the bike's not handling right in a certain section, it's not handling right here, what can you do to help the riders there?
10: Well, we're adjusting the suspension to try and make it easier for them to go faster, really. So our ideal scenario is they kind of ride at the same, in the same way, but go faster without them really knowing about it. So yeah, generally we're asking them, you know, if it's a bit hard or a bit soft, and then obviously increasing preload, reducing preload to suit what their needs are, or compression damping, rebound damping, and yeah, trying to help them go quicker, easier. safer.
4: Do you have a big book with everybody's name in and what suspension set? Do you have a big ledger or is it all on computer? Because I've got a picture of you in a brown coat, like your old man, God bless him, sat over a desk looking at numbers, looking at all sorts of things. I've got that picture. Don't tell, you've gone computer now, haven't you? Come on.
10: Yes, no, I have spreadsheets for every rider with all the settings on, and yes, no, 100%. Yeah, it's because we deal with so many riders here, you need that to be able to obviously remember what settings you're putting to each bike. So
4: how do you do, I mean, because obviously you're on the hoof here doing that. How do you remember what you've done to every rider when you get back there? How do you do it?
10: It's all in my phone. I have spreadsheets on my phone, Excel spreadsheets. So every time I make an adjustment, I can then record it in my phone, and I have a folder in it for each rider. And yeah, so I would never, we have probably over 100 riders here this fortnight, so I would never remember all their settings individually. But a lot of teams record their own settings as well. So they have their own crew chiefs, you know, and people in the team that will record the settings for them.
4: Thanks very much for the insight, Richard. Thanks for your time.
10: No problem. Thank you.
0: Back up here then in the tower where we have just seen Michael Dunlop head through Ramsey. So he is on the climb of the mountain on the V2 Ducati, the Supersport machine. Lots of riders. We can see on the mapping actually that the riders are pretty much all the way around the 37.73 miles. Wherever you are sat out there on the hedges, on the banks, you won't have long to wait before a bike comes to you. They are right the way around the course.
1: And in terms of this sport bike category, it's a new name, isn't it, for the TT 426, but it's something we've seen at the British Championship level, BSB, now for the last two seasons. Richard Cooper was the first champion there in 2024, and there's Cas Beekmans, the Dutch rider, in 2025. The World Championship for sport bike has just started. Incredible variety there as well, with five different winners from the first six races. But what's basically happening is that the bikes are capped on electronics and torque maps, and it's basically because the cost of the Super Twin bikes has absolutely gone out of control, hasn't it, over the last few years, with the pattern as incredible a piece of engineering as it is. Some people spending up to £90,000 on those, would you believe? And also quite fragile, aren't they, Chris? We've seen a few Super Twins breaking down in recent times, and that was very costly as well. So Trevor Denning, the chief technical officer for the Isle of Man TT races, has been working on that with Dave Hagen and Alan Cook, and they're trying to balance things up as much as they can.
0: We'll grab you back to that in a moment and get through that technical detail, because on Glen Crutchery Road at the end of this two-lap run is Dean Harrison on the Supersport Honda. He's about to fly across the line. He will be coming in. There he is. He'll be coming in. He's done the two-lap run. So Harrison then is the first man to complete the two laps. And you can see all action on that bike. Just obviously, he's the bike he's most comfortable with. It's the bike he rides week in, week out at British Superbike level. And obviously got that podium at Donington just last weekend. So he's comfortable. As he comes in, another rider just heads out with what's just a minute or two to go in this session. Maybe less than that. About 20 seconds left before flag all. So a rider getting away for a really late lap there. Not sure who that was. We're seeing the slow-mo of Harrison now. Tucked right down to the tank. He's very, very comfortable from the get-go. Scary for the rest.
1: Yeah, and it was a spectacular slow-mo we were seeing on the big screens here. For those of you who are around in the fan zone, I'm sure you'll be watching it, but you can see that now if you are watching actually in the fan zone. You're seeing a replay of the number three of Dean Harrison through Brandish Corner. Absolutely spectacular. Remember that corner was sped up, wasn't it, when they brought it? They quickened the track in 2007, which incidentally, of course, was the first year we had a 130 from John McGuinness, and then the three quarter of a mile run down to Hilbury. But some spectacular replays coming on the big screens here in the paddock at the moment. The number 11 in the meantime of Connor Cummins is now out of Governors, still pursued by Jamie Coward. They've been together all morning, haven't they, so far?
0: Yeah, Connor Cummins on that North Links components machine, of course, the one that James Hind rode here last year. James Hind taking a year out, so no James Hind at TT 2026. But Connor Cummins, this is just one of a really good book of rides he's got at TT 26 on the Bavums bike, come the big races. And then he's got his own super stock machine, much like Michael Dunlop runs his own super stock machine, and then he's on other bikes in other classes. Well, Connor is following that kind of pattern this year and getting onto that North Links components bike on the Supersport category. That's brilliant for Connor Cummins.
1: Talking of Bathams, we did hear from Michael Rutter, didn't we? He's not competing here at the TT now, but spectacular as always on and off the track is Michael Rutter, and also involved, as are a few people, I believe, in Isle of Man, the new movie that's being shot here. So there are plenty of Hollywood people around the paddock, would you believe,
5: for 2026.
0: Gary McCoy has gone through on his first complete lap on his own, and he's carried on. He's going on to do a two-lap run. Gary McCoy, the newcomer, who Beth said had got straight in off his newcomer lap, gone straight out to do his first one on his own. Well, he's just completed that. He's carried on to do a second. So that's fantastic news for the newcomer. We are now, the gate is closed. Nobody can go out now. We are not yet short lapping. We are now, I think, potentially short lapping at the end of this session. So the riders are being brought in. We are due to get the sidecars underway in about 3 minutes. Let's take a very quick break.
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0: Sidecar free practice gets underway. It's warm enough up here in the commentary box. Beth, are you coping down there? Sun cream on?
1: Sun cream is firmly on. There are some umbrellas being held over these sidecar outfits. I'm just standing next to the number 11 machine of John Holden and Philip Hyde. And honestly, it's great to see John Holden back here. We thought he'd retired. He's obviously had a couple of years of it, really. So he is thrilled to be back. He said he's really, really happy to be here. I don't know whether there's going to be very, very quick second to jump in here and say, John, you said you were happy to be back.
2: Yeah, I can't wait to go down that hill again. Yeah, so happy to be back. And it's great being here with my son as well, the number 8.
1: That son is so brilliant, isn't it? So George Holden riding at number 8. Bit of a competition between you?
2: There's always competition. There's a competition at mealtimes or anything.
1: We'll talk to you when you come back in, John. Thank you so much. Talking about his son, George Holden, who is riding on the number 8 machine. The outfit's now just being wheeled up the side ramp here. And George is so tall as well. There's a lot of tall people, I think, crouched down in that sidecar outfit. Chris Kinley, I think it's probably more suited to your size.
3: That's twice in 2 days, Beth, but I'll let you off because I like you. Number 1 is away. Ryan Crowe and Callum Crowe and the LCR Honda, the Opel Kell Properties, the Jerby Pairing, the TT, the Sutton Honda, the Andreas Champions, they're all away for TT 2026. Team Founds is next to go. The number 2 outfit, Pete Founds and Jevon Walmsley on the 600 LCF machine, the Man Motorsport AWB Engineering bike. Number 4, Lewis Blackstock and Oscar Lawrence, they head down on the Dow Racing machine. Of course, on the LCR Yamaha. Number 6 is next to go, Todd Ellis. Had a quick chat with Todd just before then. Manuel Clement on the CES Yamaha, and they leave. Number 8, we just heard him talked about by his dad, is George Holden. Second TT, Jake Lowther in the chair for Jake, the Barnes Racing LCR Honda. Number 9 is next to go, down at Balaun yesterday. Kieran Clark and Andrew Johnson with the double win and a lap record on the Eddie's Moto Tadcaster CES 600 Yamaha. As we look down then, we're just waiting for the next outfit to come. There's obviously, how many did we say, 37 or so. I know we've possibly, number 26, Mick Donovan, have been noted that he is going to be a non-starter, but we'll get that confirmed as we get closer to race day. And here comes another pairing up, what we call the South Ramp, which is kind of a halfway long pit lane towards the grandstand area. Here's number 10 then, Stephen Kershaw and Rhys Gibbons on the Express Tires Quattro Group machine, the LCR Honda, the Lauder in England pairing. All taking it nice and steady off the line. Number 11, John Holden and Philip Hyde. Johnny on the Carl Cox Motorsport machine. Good to see him back here again. Just a little bit of a shake of the head from John there. Just has a little look down, gets a tap on the shoulder. John possibly just looking at the heat in it, maybe. It is very hot down here. 12 is next, Steve Ramsden and Matthew Ramsden. Of course, Matty's taking just driving a bit as well nowadays. They get away on the 12 outfit. 13, Robert Dawson, Matthew Sims on the Dawson Classic Motorcycles machine. CBR Honda in that one. 14, Wayne Lockie and Matt Rostron. They get away on their outfit. Lovely paint scheme as always for Wayne and Matthew. Number 3 is next to go. Ben Birchall with Mark Wilkes in the chair this year. They're, of course, on the Hager Wickham Blackwell machine. The English pairing, they leave. 15 is next. Daryl Gibson, Sarah Stokoe in the chair on that one. Have a listen to this. They're running a KTM motor this year. So, number 2, Pete Founds and Jevon Walmsley obviously went down return lane and they've headed back in again and now they're heading back out again. So never fear, Founds family, they're on their way. 17, Renzo van der Donkt and Vali van der Donkt. They're about to go from Belgium pairing on their 600 LCR Suzuki. Stones and when the solos are coming in on their short lap up by Duke's Avenue by the police station there. Unbelievable the amount of dust that's being kicked up from these machines from the obviously the daytime traffic etc. And it has been quite dry for a few days here, so another couple of riders just coming in to complete their laps. And here they are, they've already been out for a little lap today, taking the newcomers around Greg Lambert and Andrew Haynes, the Greg Lambert Sidecar School on the side of that. Hopefully you support that, and yeah, it's a great thing. It's brought a lot of people to the sport and it needs more. And away they go. Number 16, they leave now. As we have a little look, trying to get in the way of the camera chaps. How many more outfits we got? 1, 2, 3, 4, 5, 6, 7. Still got another 10 or 12 outfits to go. Here, conditions around the course just give you that before the next sidecar goes. Just on the road at Ballacrane, and the lack of adhesion flag will be shown there. So the riders will be very aware of that. Next outfit comes up is number 20. That's Carl Fenwick and Jake Roberts on their Shelbourne machine, the Shelbourne chassis, the Yamaha motor, the Scunthorpe, and of course Isle of Man passenger in there with Jake Roberts. So Jake just jumps out the box, and what he's got on him is what they call, if anybody's ridden the jet ski, you get a little cord round. If you get flung off, the jet ski stops. They've got the same thing here. They have a little pull cord that's attached to the zip on the front of their leathers, and it's basically on it like a dead man switch, they call it, where there's, if unfortunately something happens and here comes out of the outfit, it stops the motor and everything. So 19 is next to go, Alan Thomas and Andy Sigsworth. Now they're on an Ayerson chassis. Look at the difference in number 19 to the others, like the LCRs and the CES chassis. You got that lovely low swoop nose Trevor Ayerson involved in that one many moons ago. 21, Rob Hancock, Basil Bevan on their Shelbourne outfit, and they leave. 23 is next to go, Vigor to Cranenberg and Kevin Kolsch on their CES machine, the Yamaha powered bike there from the Netherlands. As they head down pit road, we've got James Saunders with Robert Coppock in the chair. New passenger there for Robert. Robert heading out for another lap, his second lap of the 37 and three quarter mile mountain circuit. 25 is next to go, Derek Lynch and Anthony McConnell. They're from Clondalkin in Ireland, and they leave us now. Scott's team next, Gordon Shand and Frank Clays from Kilwinning, and they go away. Kevin Ashworth, machine timber on the side of that. Kevin supporting him for a long, long time now. 28 is next to go. 28 about to leave us. Maria Costello MBE, Sean Parker in the chair. 29, Cosmic Racing. Love the paint job on this. For Terry O'Reilly and Mark Gash, they get the tap on the shoulder. The visor goes down. Gash gives us a thumbs up, and they're away. 31 next to go. They've been up at Jeremy doing a bit of stuff. Craig Curry and Justin Sharp on the LCR machine. And they get away in the Kell Properties Opel bike. Kind of a sister bike to the Crow Boys. 32 is next to go. It's Bruce Moore and Ashley Moore on their Baker machine. It's their Baker Yamaha. The Arcadia Motel in Christchurch, New Zealand, if you're listening, hope you're well down there. The Bullin Racing team next, 33. Ross Buchanan, I think Ross is the landlord of that pub from memory. He's got Adam Evans in the chair. 18 is next to go. Darren Hope, Lenny Bumfrey, local pairing. They race at Jerby as well. Hope he lives about half a mile away from the circuit, and he's always late. 35 is next to go. 35 is Eric Lenter and IS Rossat on their DDM Suzuki machine. Great paint job again for that. And here we go. 37, Dave Marshall. Marshy drinks in the pub where I drink. So him, he's a good lad with Pitman and the guys. Been looking forward to this. And there's Ben Gale going out. Ben, of course, normally in the passenger up with Jim up at Jerby, his brother, but Ben in the chair and heading around the TT course. And I'm sure his dad and mother, we and all your family, we wish you well. How many more we got to go? Let's have a little check down here, see if there is any more. Not sure if there is. We've got one, two, there's a couple more outfits in there doing one or two changes. I'm not sure where you are, Beth. Are you still down there at all?
1: Yeah, we're still here. So it's gone a little bit quieter here in the paddock. I mean, I think we've talked about this before, Mike Booth, but ever fancy going out in one of the sidecars?
4: No, thank you. That is a step too far, I think, for me.
1: Come on now. We're just watching down here, actually. I think we can see, is this the outfit here? Just let me check what number it is. Just the top being taken off it. I think this is the Founds one here. So Pete Founds just lifting the top. I mean, it's incredible when you see the underneath of it, isn't it?
4: Yeah, there's so much sort of bespoke engineering that goes on inside these outfits. It's really impressive, and the way that the phone is just lift off, the couple of screws lifts off. It's really impressive stuff. So
3: they've already set off, gone out once, come back in, gone off again, and come back in once more. So they've obviously got a little problem there. I'm liking the paint scheme. The number's really hard to see, to be fair. It's kind of like in leopard sort of print, and he'll definitely want to watch. But what we need to talk about is the changes that they made this year. They basically put... Let's equate it to the old days with a power valve. Take your power valve out of your TZ250 Yamaha. And that's basically what they've done. They basically lowered the power, lowered the playing field. They've got to run on pump fuel as well. So it's kind of lowered the playing field a little bit. And your thoughts on that, Mike Booth? Obviously, restrictions have to come in force. You've got some guys doing 120, 120, 1 mile an hour laps. Some guys doing 113 or 14. That's a quick lap in itself. But they just want to level that out a bit, don't they? Just going to move up here out of the way.
4: They do. And you know, the sidecars are just going faster and faster and faster. 120 mile an hour average speeds now over the lap, and that's that. You know, twos up on an outfit like that, it's getting. I mean, it's been silly for a few years, but it's getting even sillier. So they're just trying to make it a little bit more accessible a class. Probably make it easier on the engines. Probably make it a little bit more level playing field across the board, and maybe give some of the guys that don't have the budget or don't have the sort of engineering experience, if you like, or don't have the team personnel to be able to build a bike that's going to do them lap times. It brings them a bit nearer to the front.
3: What you can hear in the background going is Lee Crawford and Scott Hardy on their LCR machine. The Founds team of Founds and Wormsley on the number two bike. They're just getting all the R-clips back in place. Then we put the R-clip on. They have to put little duct tape over the top of that. And again, that's a waste of duct tape. Never waste duct tape. Duct tape even, Beth. All right? You with us?
1: Yeah.
3: That's all right. You were looking over there because you got your...
1: I was just thinking about the sidecar restrictions. Mm. And I mean, presumably that means then that the lap record of Ryan and Callum Crowe...
3: We'll get near it.
1: Well, that's it then, isn't it? Set in history.
3: These are what they call baffles. Each rider has been given a baffle and it's got Mike Booth's name stamped on it. That's theirs. When TT's finished, they have to give it back. That's it. And then when they go to other meetings, they can run full power again. It's just the regulations that they brought in. And I think it's a good idea, you know, because... I think the boys ran one up at Derby, and the Crow boys are about 3 or 4 seconds slower. But obviously, they've worked on it. It's Dave Molyneux and other guys and the sidecar community. They've all talked about it, and they've all obviously agreed it. And it's there. They've got to use it. They've got to run what they brought. But it's not just that. They've got to muck around with the map, and they've got to muck around with the fuel, and they've got so much to think about. One of the teams who I talked to, and that was a private conversation, not going to say they were, told me how long they've spent on the dyno setting it up. So far, that was a week ago, 3 days to try and get the thing set up. Mike.
4: Yeah, and what you have to remember is now they've got a bike with essentially a different engine, certainly different engine characteristics. They're going to have to spend a good few laps learning, you know, the gear pattern's probably going to be a little bit different in a lot of the corners, you know, where they could run maybe fourth gear. They might have to drop down to third gear because they don't have that top end power, and if their top speed's adjusted by maybe 5, 10, perhaps 15 miles an hour, if you know the braking markers are going to be different. So it's going to be a lot to learn for the drivers, and then obviously the passengers. Sometimes, you know, you'll see these guys with their heads buried. They can't see where they're going. They're relying on listening to the engine note, the gear pattern. So there's a lot to learn for both sides of the outfit.
3: And the passenger, like you said, a lot of the passengers, they count and they know from the gear change that they've done. That's going to be different. Let's say, for example, they're getting to Joey's and they're climbing up towards the mile, getting to the bottom of the mile. If they're in different gear patterns there, different road position, the passenger's got to be in a different position to get the weight transfer right. It's a new learning process. To both, like you say.
4: Yeah, it is, and you know, if the passenger sticks his head out the bubble too early, you know, that's the driver's not expecting it. It'll upset the sort of the flow of the outfit, and yeah, it's there's a lot to learn when you're every year coming back to the TT anyway, because obviously you only get to do it once a year, so it's hard work anyway. But they've got really got the work out this year.
3: So the sidecars are out there up on the tower. You two lovely men up there, we'll hand it back up to you. We'll get some water down here and maybe a pina colada. Back to you.
5: Oh, that Ooh. Sounds tremendous. We might have to come down and join you. I think
6: abandoned ship up here. Ice cream.
5: Yeah.
6: Lovely.
5: So the sidecars are out then. We're just seeing the Crow brothers making their way up through Stella Maris into Ramsey Hairpin on their opening lap of free practice at TT 2026. And they're really, this is, as the guys have just been saying down there, Mike Booth, Beth and Chris, this is very much finding out exactly what these new regulations are going to bring, because you can go to a short track in the UK, you can go to the biggest airfield you find in the UK, there's nowhere you will be able to do the extended run at high speed that you're going to be doing all the way up the west side of the course on the run out through Glenvine and Crosby. There's just no way you can find out and experiment and test those long flat out runs that you get here at the TT. So this is all of them finding out for the very first time.
6: Yes, and as the guys were saying down there as well with Beth, you know, it's not just about the drivers, it's about the passenger as well. And Paul Napton, a friend of mine who used to run the JG Speedfit team that ran Ricky Stevens and Ryan Charwell to glory in the British Championship, he always said there's certain dictionaries that will list the word passenger as going along for the ride. This is very much a co-driver, not just a passenger. They have an absolutely fundamental effect in the direction change, the braking and the acceleration of the outfits. They're all short bikes, of course, here at the TT, unlike like what we see in the British Championship and the World Championship, when you have a mixture of shorts
0: and long bikes. But yeah, so many changes. The restrictor plates between the throttle body and the cylinder head, they're 27.5 millimeters now. That's gone down from anything between 40 to 45 millimeters last year and the years before. So as the guys have touched on already, it just restricts the air going into the engine. You don't get as big a bang inside the engine, and that means less power. But the thing is, Chris, watching on from the side of the course here, you're not going to see that difference. It's not going to take away, is it, from the enjoyment of the sidecars from a spectating point of view.
5: Sidecar racing will be just as spectacular as ever, as we see George Holden and Jake Lauber making their way into the heaven, followed immediately by last year's top newcomers, star newcomers, Kieran Clark and Andrew Johnson's winners down at the pre-TT meeting over the weekend as well. And those, we have real hopes for them to get right up there. Ahead of them on the road, we had Todd Ellis and Emmanuel Clement, the former world champions. They're on the climb of the mountain for the first time. Just looking back to the previous session, the Sport Bike and Super Twins, there were just one or two retirements later on in that session. Samuel West stopped out at Douglas Road Corner at Kirkmichael, and Joe Yeardsley stopped at Parliament Square up in Ramsey, and we can see that he's currently just coming in towards Laxey. He's just coming through Never Ending Bend and heading down into Laxey, so maybe he'll stop for an ice cream as well. I would on a day like today. But yeah, unfortunately for Joe Yeardsley on the sport bike machine, he's only got as far as Parliament Square in Ramsey.
0: Never Ending Bend. I love your corner names here on the Isle of Man, Chris, and it has been a pleasure. Thank you again for the guided tour over the last couple of months. If you haven't come to the Isle of Man and you are listening here on Radio TT from elsewhere, if you get the opportunity, you must. Nestled here in the middle of the Irish Sea between Ireland and England, it is spectacular. Up from the top of Snaefell, there's even one point where you can see Scotland, Ireland, England and Wales all at the same time. Ben Birchall now is on our screens with passenger Mark Wilkes. Now, this is going to be interesting because since his brother stopped, Ben's not really been in contention, but with the experience Mark Wilkes alongside him, I think Ben has really got his mojo back, hasn't he, for 2026, as the majority of the sidecar field now are navigating their way through the Ramsey section and then up towards the mountain itself. 19 minutes to go in this session.
5: Mark, of course, a former podium man here at the TT with Tim Reeves, who is a late withdrawal this year. Tim Reeves not at the TT here this year, unfortunately, late withdrawal with Melanie Farnier, which is a shame because they had high hopes as well. But yeah, Mark Wilkes being recruited by Ben Birchall, that's a real sign of attack here now as we go into this sort of not a new sidecar formula essentially, but just a revised sidecar formula. We've hearing from some of the top riders, we've been speaking to them over the last couple of months, some of them have been saying they think it'll be down from a lap record pace of 121 down to maybe 118 laps. We're hearing other people maybe saying they'll be down to about 114 type laps. So we've got a real difference of opinion. Nobody quite knows where this is going to land, as Renzo van der Donkt and Valle van der Donkt just have a little bit of a moment there just through Parliament Square. The sidecar just jinked on them. They're okay now. They're off up through Cruikshanks to White Gates, but just jinked on them a little bit as they exited Parliament Square there. But yeah, nobody seems to really, in fact they lift a sidecar wheel up through White Gates, the passenger wheel well in the air as we see them heading off up towards Stella Maris. Dramatic. So you can imagine the sidecar wheels are being well lifted as they go into the bungalow. That's one of the famous shots you always get at the sidecars over recent years here, with the passenger wheel being well in the air. But yeah, no one really knows where these new regulations are going to land. We've got, like we say, top end of the field are saying 114 through to a range of 118. That's a significant difference.
0: Yes, and another change as well with these regulations is the fuel, because from 2026 onwards, the crew must now buy their fuel from an actual petrol station, of which there are many, here on the Isle of Man. So we reckon it's going to mostly affect the top teams who are using advanced racing fuel in seasons gone by, years gone by, for their absolute top-end performance. So we think the top three will be most affected by the fuel changes. Although, as Todd Ellis has already said, with the engines now, the ignition systems and the dynos, as the guys have touched on already down in the paddock, the top 10 will be well prepared. So we're not going to see a dramatic shake-up in terms of results. But as Mike said earlier, it's going to close up the field, and that cannot be anything other, can it, than a good thing. We've already heard from Kinners, but purpose-built chassis, it's a bit like a cross, isn't it, between a bike and a car. But a lot of car racing technology goes into these outfits, and they often use aircraft aluminium as well in terms of putting it all together. The engine capacity is based on a Supersport Solo, so we've got a mixture of 600cc four cylinders, 675 triples, or a 900cc parallel twin. The driver in a kneeling position over the bike, so they're controlling the speed, the steering, the braking, the operational elements of the outfit. The passenger, as we heard earlier on from Beth, adjusting their position on the platform. They've got the grab handles. So depending on obviously whether they're on a straight and they're tucked down low or they're in a left-hander, a right-hander, they're constantly moving around, and that helps with the steering and the traction. And we've already touched on it. We'll get times later on, of course. But it's about an 18 minute 42 seconds is the previous record, the current record, which looks set to stand now for a very long time, doesn't it, with the new regulations coming in. But they ain't going slowly compared to the solos. They're still lapping on average previously at 121.021 miles per hour. And that was one of the LCR Hondas, the 600cc machines. LCR, of course, Louis Christen Racing, the Swiss concern. They've been building these sidecar outfits since the early 1970s. An unbelievable success for them, whether it's here at the TT or on other circuit racing.
5: Okay, news from Race Control, and we're very grateful to Vic Giles and the team up in Race Control for providing us with information as we get the first outfit back already. Pete Murray, number 68 on the sport bike. Pete Murray, number 68 sport bike, came off at Joey's, which is on the climb from the Gooseneck on the early part of the mountain. Reported condition as up, walking and talking. Been taken to Nobles via AirMed for further assessment. So Pete Murray, number 68 sport bike, came off at Joey's, is reported as up, walking and talking, has been taken by AirMed for further assessment at Nobles Hospital. As we get the first outfits back, we've got one or two more outfits starting to make their way out onto the course as well. So just waiting for news. In fact, we've got number 10, Stephen Kershaw, with Rhys Gibbons. They are reported as stopped out at Ballacrane, making their own arrangement to return. So an early end to their session in this free practice. Hopefully they get back out there for the first time qualifying this afternoon. Stephen Kershaw and Rhys Gibbons stopped out at Ballacrane.
0: I'm mentioning the fuel, by the way. Don't expect to see a load of sidecar outfits making their way literally down the road to the petrol station. It will be, of course, transported back up to the paddock. Talking of the paddock, Chris Kinley's down there right now.
3: Yeah, just looking at the conversation that Gary McCoy is having with Milky, and he's making those... Thank you very much, sir. You're a gentleman. Thank you. Gentleman just passed me some bit of water. I've just had loads, so I'll probably need a wee again. Just look at Gary's reaction and the body language of Milky. Milky's doing the old arm gestures. The bike's jumping around. The front's wiggling about. The back could be bumping around. But we talked to Richard from Axton early on, didn't we? We were saying about suspension changes here. And I'm sure when he comes back, I mean, he's got Robbie Sylvester. He's got a good experienced team behind him. He's got a lot of the boys used to help McAdoo out as well. So he's got a pretty good team behind him, as Gary McCoy. But it's nice to have that knowledge, Mike Booth, in the back pocket, isn't it?
4: Yeah, it's because when you come here as a newcomer, you don't really know how to set the bike up, because you know the guys they'll have ridden a lot on short circuits, they'll have ridden on other road circuits like the Northwest 200 and the Irish roads, but nothing is like here. You know, nothing has the sort of the big fast flowing corners and the bumps and the hard braking, so it's really difficult to set your bike up for it. So having a lot of people in that garage with you that can extract that information out of you and ask you the right questions to talk about what you need the bike to do, what you want the bike to do better, you know, what you can and can't sacrifice and compromise, really makes a big difference.
3: Where is the hardest braking part on this circuit, Mike? From let's go superbikes. If you're on a superbike here, six laps, full tank, quarter bridge, is that really hard on the arms?
4: It probably is quarter bridge, and a lot of that to do with the fact. A lot of that is to do with the fact that you've still got a full tank of fuel, particularly in, you know, if we're talking about races, lap one, lap three, and lap five, because you've just come out the pit lane, you've got a full tank of fuel, and the bike's really heavy, and it's downhill, so it's, you know, you're going from 150 miles an hour to about 40 miles an hour downhill. You've got you know, 200 kilos to slow down. It's hard work to get the bike stopped and stay on it.
3: Because there isn't many massive big braking places here, is there really, when you think of it? We had the short circuit, Ballacrane, case in point, possibly, yeah. Into
4: End of the Craig,
3: into Ramsey's another one, into the Hairpin maybe, but Ramsey, you just got to keep, that's corner speed, isn't it, Ramsey, to get the drive up the hill, May Hill.
4: Yeah, exactly. You can scrub too much speed off and it doesn't do you any favours, you know. You sometimes... On a circuit like this, when you've been going 130, 40, 50, 60, 200 miles an hour in parts of it, sometimes you can grab the brakes and slow the bike down too much, because you think your brain and your eyes, it's easy to sort of get a bit confused with the speed, and the number of times you'll see people overshooting, particularly in practice week, they'll overshoot or they'll slow down too much and have to let go of the brakes, just because you've got to kind of figure them braking points out. By the end of practice week, everyone will be there and they'll have the gear pattern sorted and the braking markers nailed. But yeah, it does take a little while to get your head into gear,
7: especially if you're doing all short circuits before you come here, isn't it? Most of them anyway, not the many of them. Okay, a few might have done Cookstown, a few might have done North East Trundle, but you'd be going around Donington Park, Knock Hill, wherever. Yeah,
4: and it's a completely different mindset. And to be honest, you know, the roads like the Cookstown and the North West that we mentioned, they are a great sort of a great way to prep for the TT, but it's still not the TT. You know, the Northwest 200 isn't like the Northwest 200's more like a short circuit than the TT. You know,
7: there we are. There's the thoughts of Mike Boothan. We're now going to jump in if we can, and just I want a quick word with you because I was busy before. And your thoughts, tell me what you think of this place now. And remember, we are live on the radio, so honest thoughts.
8: It's crazy. It's absolutely nuts. I mean, I've never even been to watch it before, so...
7: How did that happen? I remember you coming to the radio, and I was telling Beth when you came to the radio in the winter time, and it was dark and it was windy, and look at this now. Is this everything you thought you'd ever... ever wanted it to be?
8: I think it's more, to be fair, you know. It's getting out on the bike for that first lap behind Johnny was crazy, and then going on myself, you know, putting all the knowledge into what I've learned over the past 6 months, it's unbelievable.
7: Nice suit, by the way.
8: Thank you very much.
7: So you're going to go out again a bit later on. Just a nice gentle trundle round.
8: Yes, yeah. So we're hoping to get two or three laps in this afternoon as well. So I'll have done six laps today, which is what I need. It's brilliant weather, so hopefully we get some good ones in.
7: There you go, and get some fuel on board. It's been a good team you got there as well. Thanks for your time. Cheers. Thank you very much. Cheers, Mike. And there you go. Look at the smile on that young fella's face. I mean, that's incredible, isn't it?
4: There's absolutely nothing like it, is it? I remember my first lap round the TT course, closed roads. It was a real eye opener. He'll never forget that feeling of
7: stay with him forever, won't
4: it? Absolutely will. Yeah,
7: yeah, yeah. Reece Stevenson, by the way, if you didn't catch the name there now, but yeah, that smile, and I love that. After the first practice session, when you see them come in, and they've all got those tinted visors on, and they lift the thing up, and their eyes are like dinner plates. Never mind saucers, they are like dinner plates. The sidecars are continuing on their way around here. We are just coming up to what, 11 and a half minutes past their midday. Here on the Isle of Man, welcome to TT 2026, and Beth will be joining us again in a minute. We're going to have a little walk back up here, actually, Mike, and see if we can see any of the sidecar boys. And we just caught David Datzer there. Let's go a quick word to David if we can. Just going to sneak past him if we can. Sorry to jump over John, just having a quick chat. Sorry, John. David Datzer, welcome back.
9: Hello. Hi.
7: Mike Booth likes your tattoo, by the way. He's got the 11th milestone on it for some reason.
9: Yeah, 2 years ago. It was a nasty crash there, but yeah, I'm completely fine now. I'm back here, and yeah, I enjoyed the TT again.
7: Well, you got a tattoo, and he only got one leg for crashing at Joey, so there you go. But he's part of the team there now. But like we just said, we just spoke to Reece Stevenson, the newcomer there. Yeah. Can you remember your newcomer's year here?
9: Oh, yes. I remember really good, and after the TT, I say I come never back. But now it's the sixth time, and yeah, I enjoy it so much.
7: And the sunshine, happy? First run round, okay?
9: It's amazing. It was amazing for me to go out directly. I had a smile in my face, go over the mountain and say, oh, come on, please more today.
7: All right, Dave, I'll let you get some more fluid aboard. Thanks for your time.
9: Thank you very much.
7: There's David Datzer there, and there you go. Yeah, of course, that crash, you had an 11th milestone. I can't believe, how does time fly so quick, Mike Booth? Time just completely goes past us all, doesn't it?
4: Well, it does when you're having fun, Chris.
7: And that is fun. That is absolutely fun, isn't it? All those nights and stuff, lying in a hospital bed, looking at the ceiling, thinking, I'm not doing that again. However, he's come back here, and he's doing it, isn't he? Just having a little look through here now. There's Mitch Reece in the back getting changed, getting ready to head out on his machine, because we do have more sessions coming up, and there'll be times coming up on the next one. Paul Jordan in there just getting himself ready. Let's grab a quick word if we can. Just Nathan Harrison. Hello, Nath.
10: Hello. You all right?
7: I'm very good. How was the run around? How was the first lap of the run around?
10: Yeah, really good, obviously. The sun's shining. We're on the Isle of Man. There's no place better when the sun's shining. And obviously, I've never been able to experience a TT like this before. So it was nice just to get two laps under the belt on the 600 and, get back into the groove of it.
7: Big bike next?
10: Yeah. So I'll probably go and blow my brains out now, if there's even anything in there. But yeah, No, I'm looking forward to that. It's a class I really enjoy. So yeah, go and shake myself down on that bike now and go and enjoy the weather.
7: Thanks for the time, Nathan.
10: Thank you.
7: Let's go over to Chris Boyd. Got some news.
5: Yeah, Nathan, obviously looking to push on from that stunning fourth place finish in the Superbike TT last year. Yeah, the news is Pete Fownes and Jevon Warmsley had a little bit of an overshoot at May Hill in Ramsey. The bike just jinked on them a little bit and they were forced just to go up the escape road, weren't they, Greg? They've managed to get going again. But yeah, making their comeback from the accident at Rencullen last year. Obviously, we need to see things nice and smooth if we can, and that's not the smoothest of starts for Fownes and Warmsley.
6: Yeah, Fownes, of course, 48 years of age, 7 times a podium finisher here on the Isle of Man, but they bailed out early, didn't they? Because I think they just did not feel comfortable there, tipping it in up the hill, or turning it in, I should say, with the sidecar, not tipping it in, and they bailed out early. Marshall's got the yellow flags out straight away. They did a bit of a U-turn in the slip road, as it were, and rejoined the action. So, yes, Pete Fownes and Jevon Warmsley getting away with that one. They have made their way back up towards the end of the lap in the meantime, and people now from the sidecar crews are coming back into the paddock area. Lee Crawford and Scott Hardy you'll be seeing on the big screen shortly if you're here at the TT. They're coming down through Brandish, aren't they, down to Hillbury.
5: On the way down to Hillbury now, the quick, really rapid right-hander at Hillbury on a sidecar where the passenger has to get right over, really early over the right-hand side to get them through, because they get drive uphill as they go through the right-hander at Hillbury. News on another outfit.

0: and they can still get out for another lap if they want to. That flag all means that you can't start a new lap. You can still be out there on a lap at that point, and you will be short flagged to come back in because they'll get the next session underway. So that time is built in. You do have the next lap time as well to go round from that point. So still plenty of time for these sidecars to work with, and this is only free practice. They're not losing anything. They will then move into qualifying this afternoon. Let's get you back down to Chris Kinley.
1: So we were talking a little bit earlier on before, as the sidecars went out, and we mentioned about the baffle that the teams have to use now. Now, the virtual team are here, and Jim Brindley's with us. Jim, welcome back.
2: Good to see you, Chris.
1: You all right?
2: Yeah, good, mate. You?
1: Let's talk about this baffle. Let's talk about the engineering behind it, and let's talk from you, who's been involved with the sidecars for such a long time. Let's explain about the work. Me and Boothie tried to explain about it, but you can tell us from your perspective of it. How much work has gone in to get this machine set?
2: To be fair, it's about taking a percentage off the speed. So the actual engineering that's gone into it for everybody isn't that massive. But to be fair, just putting the plate in is just taking a percentage off the power. So that percentage loss for everybody is roughly the same because everyone has got a similar power. So if you've got, you know, if you're running a 600 engine, it's still a 600 engine, but the air's not going in as fast. It's like an air pump, essentially. So.
1: But then do you have to muck around with the jetting? Do you have to with the settings? Do you have to all sorts?
2: Yeah, we're a bit in front of reusing jets now, Chris. But
1: yeah, I know. But I like that way because I mentioned it before. I said I analogy to guys of my age. You know, when you think about take the power valve off a Yamaha, you know.
2: Yeah, it's just quite a bit with fuel in, to be fair. And then, you know, then you're looking at, again, getting on dyno and just looking at combinations with exhaust pipes and air intakes and everything else. So just finding the perfect thing. But once you've got here, you've pretty much got what you've got. So you've just got to make the best of it.
1: How much of a difference does it make for the height of this place? Because obviously you've got to get quite well. That's muck around with the fuel when you get top.
2: Yeah, you've just got to find a happy medium. So you've got to, you know, fuel it for... You have a look at it where it is at Crunky Body, where it's low, and then have a look where it's doing at Bungalow, and then sort of find a medium between that if you can.
1: All right, Jim, I'll let you get back, but thanks for your time.
2: All right, Chris, thank you.
3: I'm just standing here by the very distinctive outfit of Derek Lynch and Anthony McDonnell. Derek, how was your first trip out there then?
4: Yeah, it felt good. It's the first time on that bike as well, so we're literally just going out testing things, but yeah, I think by the time we got to Union Mills, I was comfortable with it, so yeah, I'm very happy.
3: We've been talking a lot about the changes to the sidecar class this year, those regulations. What difference does that make to you?
4: It still pulls like a train. Acceleration, corner speed, everything else the same. It's just lacking a little bit on top end. But, I'm happy. It's just everyone's in the same boat, aren't they? So, yeah.
3: And that's it, isn't it? Yeah, we're talking about the level playing field. So your preparation for TT, is it a little bit manic? How's it been?
4: Nah, it's been fairly relaxed, to be honest.
3: Very chilled out, I like.
4: I took last year off myself, so I had to get a few more signatures and track time and practice in this year. But, yes, it all just goes like clockwork, like, you know. So.
3: Well, that's how we like it. Yeah, definitely long may it continue. I wonder whether we can speak to your passenger, Anthony McDonnell, here. Anthony, sorry, shoving a microphone in your face. How was that first time out there for you?
5: Grand, actually. Out of the pre-TT nerves, I think, were kind of getting to me before I went out, but... Same as usual, once the visor's closed, business as usual, just way down Bray Hill, good as golden. I'm a little bit apprehensive, I suppose, just with the new bike and stuff like that. We never had an LCR before, but chuffed, over the moon. Like I said, couldn't be an issue. I had a little bit of arm pump, but that's probably just first lap fever kind of thing, you know. But no, happy out, there's no complaints. Could never take the restrictor plates out, you can kind of feel it once you get, especially when you're up in the mountain, it's just flatlines, is kind of... You can feel it accelerating all right, but then it gets to a certain point and then just stops, really. But, all is well. Happy out.
3: I'm always fascinated by the relationship between the driver and passenger and how you communicate when you need to when you're going around.
5: Taps and slaps, literally. That's the truth. A tap or a squeeze on his foot, because his foot's right there, right in front of my face. So if I'm feeling like I messed up or I need a break or anything like that, I give him a little squeeze in the foot. If there's something wrong, or I find something wrong with the bike, I hit him a slap. So somewhere in the kidneys or on the back, and he knows there's something wrong. If he gets a squeeze in the foot, he knows I've got something wrong. I need to just give me 30 seconds to a minute, and then push on again, give me a little break. But apart from that, that's really it. We can't talk to each other like this, you know. He's got a screaming four-cylinder under his chin, like, so he wouldn't be able to hear much anyway.
3: Tap and slap, I remember that. Thank you so much for talking to us, Anthony.
5: No worries at all, thank you.
3: It's Derek Lynch and Anthony McDonald there, the number 25 outfit.
1: Going to grab a quick word if we can. He's just about to take his lid off as Jeff Walmsley, if we can. Watch your back, chaps. Just jump in if we can. Sorry, bud, jump in. Jevon, just a quick chat if we can. That's a problematic start to the week.
6: Just a bit, yeah. after that, after the

0: two coming in, so it was all good. Everything felt okay, so it's a good shakedown.
1: How's your outfit feel?
0: I'm tired.
1: You're tired?
0: It was the pushing when he went ran on and I had to push
1: where
0: it.
1: Where did you run on again? Chris Boyd did say, where did you run on?
0: After Parliament Square, that.
1: Oh, yeah.
0: The really
1: Mayhill, yeah. Into Cruikshanks, yeah?
0: Yeah, and then we had to turn around up there and I had to push about three times, so.
1: You get all the bad jobs. How did the outfit feel? Up on the lid, you just lost one of your ribs. How did the outfit feel?
0: Outfit felt all right, to be fair. I think there's some more tweaks to do, but everything felt good. Just forget how bumpy it is out there, don't you? Jesus.
1: You're going to hurt tonight?
0: Nah, I don't think I'll hurt, but I need a good shower.
1: Get it done. Thanks, Jeff.
0: Cheers, mate. Thank you.
1: Jeff and Wormsy there, and Pete just teaches was talking to his crew chief. We'll just let him be there. And mind your backs, guys. Mind your backs. And I'll grab a quick word, Joe. Just a quick word to Joe Yeardsley in the Spin Arena bike. Joe had a few problems there.
2: Yeah, it's not a bad thing. The bikes are both strong, and I need to take a couple of teeth off the sprocket on both of them. So the 750, I was just having to roll off a bit. And then the Super Twin just started, the clutch started slipping a little bit, but I was having to shut off, so I just pulled off at Ramsey. I thought, I don't want to get stuck on the mountain or do any more terminal damage, so we'll, not the best start, but it means the engines are fast, so we can take some teeth off and have a go tonight.
1: All right, Joe, thanks for your time.
2: Thanks, mate.
1: There you go, so that's the thoughts on why Joe Yeardsley had a few problems. It's a shame for him, and he's always smiling. Beth, is he? Where are you, my dear? Where have you gone to?
3: I'm here still with me, a cup of tea, which actually now, thinking about it, in this heat, was possibly not the best idea, but hey-ho.
1: My idea of pina coladas was better. I told you that,
3: I
1: didn't
3: know.
1: I told you
3: I
1: that.
3: Know.
1: So we got more outfits who are probably going to be coming around finish lap. We have that outfit that you just spoke to, the 25 bikes, and the next session for the Superbike and the Superstock boys up in the tower will be starting up on the road, okay? So they will be starting in traditional TT start style. That is at 12:45.
4: Right, I wonder whether that might have anything to do with Hollywood. Got to be careful I don't give too much away here, but are we going to be saying lights, camera, action at the start of this one, Boydie?
5: Well, I don't know. Maybe if the guys see James Hilliers climbing into his race suit, then maybe, because obviously James is doing a lot of the riding. He's not riding here competitively at TT 2026. For the first time since he was here as a newcomer, he will not be here competing at the TT, but he is working very, very closely with the movie and doing a lot of the riding work on it, we understand.
4: Yes, and as our beloved colleague Alex Brindley's just said up here in the box, he'll be dining out on the fact that he's the double of Channing Tatum for the next 20 years or so, won't he, Mr. Hillier? But it's going to be interesting to see that bike, because we don't even know what it looks like yet, do we? So we're all going to get an exclusive here as we watch on roadside, and I think we are all going to be seeing it before it's even shown on the telly. So I've got no idea what colour it is, what it looks like. It's sure to have a load of cameras all over it, isn't it, Chris? So we'll have to just watch out where that goes and when it goes exactly.
5: Absolutely. They want to film bright. They want to get the whole experience of being immersive in the field and in the grid of TT. So it will be in amongst the actual riders as they start this session. We can see the start line build is happening on Glen Crutchfield Road. They have started short flagging the sidecars. I think Todd Ellison and Emmanuel Command with a leading outfit out there on the second lap for the sidecars. They will be short flagged as they get back here. I did suggest it was going to be through till 12:35, but they actually short flagged it at 12:20, so they can do this start line build. They will have all got that lap in, and then we will roll on, and we are, what, 15 minutes or so away now from having super bikes and super stocks. The big 1,000 machines are about to head out onto the mountain course. 15 minutes to go before we get them away. It's 12:40, 12:45 is somewhere around about there. So, and one of the star newcomers, not a newcomer, but somebody who's moving up from the MGP to the TT this year, is Kevin Canny. He, of course, won a dramatic Manx Grand Prix senior race last autumn, and he is with Beth.
3: You won't have heard that, but Chris Boyd just mentioning, Kevin, your fantastic win at the MGP last year. Welcome to the TT. How's it going so far?
6: Yeah, hi, look, Beth. First couple of laps, just steady, build into it. Weather's giving good this week, so I think everybody's thinking the same thing. There's no panic to get a lap time, and we'll just all try and build into it and be as steady as we can. So, no, looking forward to it. It's great.
3: And when you've done so well around the mountain course, what does that do in terms of your expectations of yourself?
6: Sure, you know yourself as a rider, like we all have expectations. We'll just see how, if we can get the bikes back into feeling how they were, and if we feel it on ourselves, we'll push on. And look, at the end of the week, it's going to be what it's going to be. Like, you know, we want to be fast and safe, so that's the main objective.
3: Tell us about your team. Who have you got with you?
6: I'm riding for Scott Racing Motorcycles this year, so yeah, no, the lads are all good. Hey, riding for Trevor. We didn't have a great start to the year, you know, with a bit of a hiccup in the big bike. But now, look, we're learning the big bike. We're back on the Suzuki under his banner, and his wee twin's good. So, no, the lads are good, and I'm really looking forward to the next couple of weeks.
3: Do you know what? Considering how warm it is, you're looking very cool, calm and collected.
6: I don't know much about that, to be honest. Maybe just better at hiding it than anything.
3: Kevin, great to talk to you. Have a great fortnight.
6: Thank you very much, Beth. Thank you.
5: Thank you, Beth. Yeah, Kevin, of course, one of about a dozen or so riders making the move up from the Manx Grand Prix and Classic TT to the TT. We'll just run those through while we have a few minutes. Lewis Arrowsmith from Preston. He is the 2025 Super Twin Manx Grand Prix winner. He's stepping up. Kevin Canning, we've just spoken to, the 2025 Senior Manx Grand Prix winner. He is stepping up. Daniel Forbes from Leeds, who's was up around 118.5 miles an hour at the Manx Grand Prix, and 120 is that benchmark figure at the Manx Grand Prix, so he's right up there in the Supersport class. He's stepping up the Leeds rider. Michael Garn from Limvaddy in Northern Ireland, he was leading the twin Manx Grand Prix. When he retired, he finished third in the junior. He's stepping up as well. Ryan Garside, who achieved 118.6 miles an hour on the Supersport MGP from Fleetwood, he's stepping up. Daniel Ingham from Melton Mowbray, the winner of the 2024 Senior Manx Grand Prix, he is making the move to the TT. Michael Mace from Loughborough has up 117 miles an hour in the Manx Grand Prix as well. Then Toby Shan from York, who has been second at the Manx Grand Prix level, he's stepping up. Anthony Stevens from Invercargill in New Zealand, he's stepping up as well. And Ryan Whitehall from the Isle of Wight, who took a third place in the Supersport Manx Grand Prix last August, he also stepping up. So we have quite a really good calibre of rider making the step up. They're not classed as newcomers at the TT because they've ridden the mountain course before, but they are all stepping up for the first time, and we will be trying to keep an eye on their progress as we go through practice. We can just see how they are building into the meeting, because it's crucial we get these new guys, and these we've got, as we can see, really good calibre of rider stepping up from the Manx Grand Prix meeting.
4: Yeah, and great to hear of people coming from as far and wide as places like New Zealand as well, with a rich racing heritage, of course, the Manfield circuit down there, and people like Andrew Stroud and the Burt Munro Trophy, some really competitive events down there in the Southern Hemisphere. And bring it on, we want as many international riders here at the TT, don't we, as possible. The next track action will be commencing in about 11 minutes from now, just over 11 minutes, as we've already said, Superbike and Superstock this time. So we've seen Supersport and Sportbike sharing the road. It'll be Superbike and Superstock. So Superbike, black numbers on a white background. Superstock, white numbers on a red background. So remember, if the backing on the number is red, that's the Superstock version of the bike. The same model of bike, but far less advanced, aren't they? Although, of course, as we've said so many times, it is a Superstocker with Hickey from 2024. That has the fastest ever lap of the course here on the Isle of Man.
5: Yeah, and the riders will tell you they are just easier to get set up for the TT course, easier to get prepared and ready to ride. And of course, a lot of the riders only have a Superstock machine. They will use the Superstock in the Superbike and the senior classes as well. So they just have the Superstock at the top end of the field, all have a separate Superbike. And one of the changes that we know, and one of the big talking points all the way into TT 2026, is what bike Michael Dunlop would ride. He has settled on the Honda that he did ride at the Northwest 200, the Hawk Racing machine. It'll be under the MD Racing banner, but it is the Hawk Racing bike from the British Superbike team that will be riding at TT 2026. The Ducati is still going to be rolling, I think, at some point as a project, but not in a position to bring that to the roads campaigns for the early part of 2026. Let's get you back down to Beth.
3: I'm standing next to the number six sidecar of Todd Ellis and Emmanuel Clermont. Lovely to see you back here, Todd. Welcome back to TT 2026. How was that first lap out there for you?
7: Yeah, it's good. It's the best island in the world when there's weather like this, isn't there? But no, enjoyed it. It's always a bit of a shock to the system. And yeah, if you get the first day out of the way, you can't bruise bruises. So well, we're enjoying it. And yeah, go back this afternoon and have another go.
3: And everything okay out on the course as far as you're concerned?
7: Yeah, perfect out on the course. The Department of Infrastructure, I think it is, they've been brilliant with us this year, and there's loads of new tarmac, and yeah, it's perfect.
3: And your passenger did all right, did she?
7: She's always all right, and she's spotless.
3: She really is. Let's talk to her now, Emmanuel. Let's see what you think of your driver. How was he out there?
8: Yeah, he's just get back to it, to be honest. It's quite surprising, first few laps, so yeah. He's just like, fuck it, here we go again.
3: And the weather out there, obviously, possibly not what you're used to over here?
8: Yeah, no, it's actually great. I hope we're going to have some days like this during the 2 weeks. So yeah, it's quite nice to do some laps with a nice sunshine.
3: And have you got a plan for TT26? Is there something that's in your mind that you want to do?
8: Finish the two races, definitely. And then, I don't know, if we can stay in the top five, would be great.
3: Well, it's great to see you back here, Manuel. Thank you so much. I'm not sure if there was some bad language there, but it was in a French accent, so I'm sure it's fine. But apologies if there was.
4: Well, I didn't notice, but you may well be right. Todd Ellis, of course, back-to-back World Sidecar Champion of 2022 and 23, and himself and Manuel, of course, partners both in terms of the competition here in the TT and off the road as well, with just a few minutes to go until we get away again, boy do.
5: Indeed, but we just have news from the sidecar session. A couple more retirements in that session. Michael Russell and Alice Smith. Michael Russell are once again planning to try and do all 10 races at TT 2026, as he tried a couple of years ago. Well, he has stopped at a quarter bridge, so he may well have made his own way back here by now, but he's pulled off at quarter bridge on the Pipework Suzuki sidecar with Alice Smith. And then Terry O'Reilly is stopped up at the mountain box with Mark Gash on their DMR Kawasaki. So they've stopped up at the mountain box. So a few of the sidecars just hitting teething troubles to start their TT 2026, but they have time. They have plenty of time to get themselves sorted for first qualifying this afternoon. We are, as we say, working our way down towards this. We were just talking, weren't we, about Michael Dunlop and which bike he's going to be on. We know that Hickman is maybe struggling a little bit with the shoulder. His teammate Davy Todd is out of the meeting altogether. So the man who arrives here perhaps most settled is Dean Harrison once again.
4: Well, he's moved house, hasn't he? As we said earlier on, he's moved from Laxey to Balaff now. He seems unbelievably confident, and even more so after that first podium he had that you touched on before, Chris, in Donington in the British Supersport round, a week or so ago. And in terms of those Ducati issues, we should stress it's nothing to do with the road bikes, Ducati have said. Although Marco Zambenedetti, who's the technical coordinator overseeing the Panigale V4R, did come out with an official statement when World Superbikes were at Assen a few weeks ago, because they have got a completely new configuration on the back of that Panigale V4R this season. It's been extensively tested by Michele Pirro, who is the MotoGP and World Superbike test rider. But one of the big thing is that Ducati's moved away from the single-sided swing arm that has become synonymous with the Bologna Bullets ever through their history, hasn't it, pretty much? And the V2, the Supersport bike that we do still see here, has the single-sided swing arm, but there's a double-sided configuration now on the Superbike and the Super Stock bike. So what does that mean? It doesn't have to be quite as strong as the single-sided configuration, but we have seen a few issues with some cracks and even snaps, would you believe, in those swing arms. So I know Michael Dunlop was particularly nervous about that for obvious reasons. Of course, his dad, Robert, had a similar failure, didn't he, on the back of the bike over Black Bridge back in 1994. So there's plenty of bracing that's been put in place on those Ducatis. If you watch them out there on the swing arm, which is essentially connecting the frame of the bike with the rear wheel, they've got to the bottom of it now, thank goodness. But it was definitely a bit of a scare for the World Superbike independent teams in particular. And thank goodness that happened sometime before the roads season really got underway. But I think it just put a big doubt, didn't it, in the back of the mind of MD.
5: And parts availability was another issue, wasn't it? Even for the British Superbike teams, getting those spare parts was a real problem because of the manufacturing delays. And obviously that brings in the conflict in the Middle East that was causing shipping problems. Yes. It all compounded, didn't it, into the early part of this season. And Michael was trying to fit everything into a very short window anyway to get ready for the Northwest 200 and here. And ultimately he has probably made the best decision just to go with the settled platform that he knows and the Hawk Honda. Well, the Hickens put together a fabulous bike, so he knows where he is exactly with that machine.
4: With the super bikes, the profile, the silhouette, as they say, must be the same as the bike that you can buy in the showroom from the front, the rear and the side. They can make plenty of modifications from that standard bike. Engine tuning is one of the really big ones, as well as electronics, suspension, brakes, swing arms. Electronics is always an interesting debate as well, whether they run the Motec ECU that we see at championships like BSB. I know Dean Harrison, for example, has decided not to do that. He prefers the feel he gets and the responsiveness of the bike without the Motec electronics on. Superstock compared to Superbike, if you're with us for the first time. Engine, frame, electronics must remain standard. That's the big one there, but they can make minor modifications for safety reasons.
5: absolutely. So just news on another retirement in the sidecar class. Outfit number 18, Darren Hope and Lenny Bumfrey. They have stopped out at Douglas Road Corner. That's the third or fourth between the two sessions we've had so far that have stopped out at Douglas Road Corner. So the marshals out there busy. And a big hello to all of the marshals out around the course. Speaking to one of the marshals yesterday who is out in Kirk Michael. Actually, hope you're enjoying a fantastic day in the sunshine at TT 2026. We're building up towards the first free practice session for the sidecars and the superstocks. Beth is back down in the paddock.
3: I am. I'm by the yellow outfit of Carl Fenwick and Jake Roberts, the number 20 sidecar. Jake, congratulations on your first TT 2026. I know it's not obviously your first time round the mountain course, but does it sometimes feel like the first time?
9: It definitely does, and I can say hand on heart, and this is my fourth TT this year, and I have never in my life raced around here in conditions like that. It was unbelievable, to be fair. Not a breath of wind either. I mean, I don't know about them solo bikes, but normally the wind's trying to rip you off the back of these things, and it was just like you were just hitting dead air. It was perfect for racing that.
3: Brilliant. Absolutely, and long may it continue. In terms of your setup and how everything's gone preparation-wise, how's it been?
9: Well, it's good. So Carl's not been here since 2014, so we went out and did the newcomer lap this morning just as like a familiarisation thing, and I mean, by the time we got to Joey's and whatever the fast right is onto the mountain mile, he was flat out through them, so I think he'd remembered where he was going. But yeah, we're just going to build in on that. That was really good. We need some new tyres, but that's a brilliant start to TT.
3: Let's see if we can grab a quick word with Carl. Carl, Jake was just saying your first one since 2014. How is it to be back?
7: Yes. It's... I think it's better than I remember, actually. It's... It's getting them... the sensations around them fast rights and that, there's nowhere else like it. And once you got your head back into them, you know, it's getting it in your head how fast, because there's just nowhere else like it on a sidecar, is there? So, yeah, we're buzzing.
3: And, do you know, I can feel the heat coming off this outfit here. Some, I mean, you must be roasting.
7: See the flies. Look at the flies, look. There's flies everywhere, man.
3: Won't be any flies left, but, I mean, you must be boiling in a bag.
7: Yeah, we got a bit hot before we went out because we've got to push the bike through here, and it weren't like that last time I raced here. But yeah, it's I'm pretty sure that we can just keep chipping away and it'll just come naturally. It's coming back naturally now. I can feel it.
3: And the partnership between you two, you seem to have done that really quickly.
7: Yeah, Jake's a cracking lad. To be fair, we're both pretty much on the same wavelength. We don't like over much stress. We're not into all the, you know, they can't say it on here, but...
3: We got you.
7: You know what I mean? We just like to get on the bike and get on with it, yeah. No fanning about, get on it and ride it, yeah, you know.
3: That's a technical term. Carl, Jake, lovely to talk to you. Thank you so much.
10: Going to grab a quick word. We've made our way up onto Glen Crutchy Road now, and the machines are being brought up for the Superbike and the Superstock session, due to go at 12:50. That's obviously a little bit later than the schedule. Obviously, been a few problems out on circuit. First man we're going to speak to, he's probably going to go into the bus stop, which is a favourite haunt of him because he's normally around this sort of area. Dave Hewson, lovely, lovely man with lovely hair. And another man, another lovely young man. Sat there. Where are we going then? Should we go to Laxey? Should we go to Ramsey?
11: You tell me. I don't have a clue where I'm going.
10: That way, go left. Yeah. Jamie Coward, welcome back.
11: Thank you very much. It's an absolute pleasure to be back. Nice few laps this morning on the little 600, so we're going about to blowing off the back of the thing on the big bikes, and like a flag in the wind now, so be a bit of an eye-opener for a few miles, but we'll just steady away and work his way into it.
10: Of course, on the Rapid Honda with Drive, Drive Life. Explain what Drive Life is to me.
11: You're asking something now, Chris.
10: Is that technical?
11: It's not too technical, no. It's a big sponsor. The team have took on board, or come on board to say, and they do... really high-end car track days in Abu Dhabi and places like that, and really expensive sort of do. So they come on bike. The guy that owns the company, he's a big bike fan, so hopefully he's coming, I think, shortly. We're doing a lot of filming going on as well with the team, and to help promote the Drive Life company itself. So it's nice to have them on board.
10: What about you, fitness-wise? All good?
11: Yeah, I feel really good, mate. Yeah, I feel really up for it. We've had a good start to the season. We've been doing plenty of riding on the BSB, and I feel really good out there. Then, nice to get back out and find my markers and stuff. And I felt pretty comfortable straight away. So just you know yourself, today it's first day for everybody. So we're just steady away and we'll just work into the week.
10: Jamie Coward, good luck for the week.
11: Thank you very much, Tart.
3: I'm just in the awning here with Phil Crow. Phil, lovely to see you back here in the Isle of Man. Now, Mike was just pointing out something on your visor there. Talk us through that.
12: And so I'm a windscreen, yeah. I have some wind deflectors on it. Technically, absolutely out of the regulations, but with me being so broad and so tall, I've got to have something to protect myself from the wind, because if I don't, I struggle to finish a race. So, potentially, it could be protested by another rider if they were feeling nasty towards me. But I think everybody understands that I have to do that for protection, basically. And it's a safety thing for me. Without those, I'd be that fatigued from the windburn, I wouldn't finish a race.
3: Well, nobody heard that, so it's absolutely fine. How's your run-up to TT been?
12: Good. We've had a lot, 9 days of testing in Spain, 2 race meetings. Yeah, feeling good, to be fair, so we'll see.
3: I tell you what, must feel like you're in Spain today here on the Isle of Man.
12: Yeah, a bit too warm for me, to be honest, but once we get doing 180 mile an hour with a bit of wind blowing, we'll be okay.
3: Phil, thanks for talking to us.
10: Going to jump through if I can, and we'll just try. Josh Brooks is speaking to people at the moment, so we'll leave him alone. Dean Harrison, we'll leave him alone as well. In fact, we'll grab a quick word. Sorry there, buddy. And Josh, just a quick word.
13: Yes.
10: I played golf with him at the Northwest. He's a bandit. He is a bandit, your PR man.
13: Mate, you're boring me to death.
10: No, I thought I might. You don't like sport, lad.
13: We're at a motorbike event.
10: How are you, Josh Brooks? Lovely to see you back on the island.
13: It's lovely to be here. I don't ever remember conditions so perfect.
10: How was the first run around early on?
13: Yeah, it was good. Conditions are ideal. The sun's really high. We're used to those afternoon sessions that are where the sun's in your eyes and you're getting the strobe effect through the trees. So to be able to ride around on warm track and zero wind pushing you around on the jumps and perfect vision, it's just waiting for that body to and mind to catch up with the speed we're doing.
10: I'll wait till you get on that thing in about 20 minutes time, eh?
13: Yeah, that's right. Easy into it on the Supersport bike and then get shot out of a cannon now with the Superbike. Well, that's what it'll feel like anyway.
10: How's the year been so far up to this point?
13: I think good on our own personal level. Results-wise in British Superbike haven't been just where we want to be. I feel like we've improved some areas of the bike, but not necessarily improved the lap time. The bike's more consistent. We're running similar settings at multiple tracks. We're not overheating the front brakes like we were last year. So certain things about the bike are in the right direction, but we need more, like a higher threshold for lap time. During the race, my last race, I was building momentum during the race, but coming from such a bad qualifying point, you're really up against it. And like I said, we feel good in what we're doing. We're just looking for those results to improve a bit.
10: What's the crack like in the Dow team with Somai and Clarissa and the guys?
13: Yeah, it's really good. Somai is full of energy. She just brings, a lot of that into the team. And then, the guys I work with, they feel like friends. And we're all really professional. So I feel like we sort of match each other's energy.
10: Thanks for your time, Josh, and enjoy the afternoon in the sunshine.
13: Yeah, thank you.
10: So we're staying down here. Sorry, I thought we handed to Beth there. Apologies for that. Just see Jamie Cowley getting an interview. Dean Harrison's there as well. And some fella called John McGuinness is down here as well, who I need to grab a word with. I think I might just do a song. I'm not sure if Grace is going to jump in there. I'm just going to wait and see. Just jump around the Honda guys if we can. It's the kind of guy I am. And just see if Grace... Are you going in there in a sec? You are, yeah? Okay, there you go. Which one are you having? You're doing John, okay. I'll grab Dean then, that's all right. We'll grab him in a sec. So Dean Harrison and John, they're having lots of conversations today, actually, to be fair. They're down here. John, of course, 30 years at the TT. And sorry, sir, just a quick word if we can. I know John's going to do TV, and I'm going to grab Dean for radio. Sorry, John, you're on the big screen. Didn't want you on the telly, Dino. Terrible. How are you, mate?
14: I'm good, thank you very much. You?
10: Manx resident now. So you've lived 2 houses already. Where's next?
14: I've been here 2.5 years now. Yeah, I've moved from Laxey to Ballyhale. I live in Balaff now. I've got the sunny side of the island, apparently, so it always shines out there. So
10: nearly with your dad.
14: Yes, I need a babysitter.
10: That's handy, isn't it? How's TT26 been so far? The couple of laps you just did earlier on, how was that?
14: A few laps on this belt were good. Conditions are good. Bit dusty, but it's expected. No wind, which is a bit strange. Normally it's the wind, but a serious amount of flies.
10: And what about the big bike? Happy with it, obviously? Honda for this year again, I mean, that's so great for you, isn't it?
14: Honestly, the bike at the Northwest were good, so I'm on the same bike now, so I'm looking forward to getting a few laps under his belt. I've got a new set of discs and pads and stuff in it now, so I'm going to bed them in steady on the outlap, so I then go from there.
10: Do you have a little sticker on the top of the yoke to tell you that there's new distance pads, or would you remember those things? Because I'd forget.
14: Right, this one, it just says idiot.
10: Dean, thank you very much for your time.
14: Thank you very much.
10: There you go, Dean Harrison. Let's hear from Mikey Evans with Beth.
3: Certainly is, and I'm just looking at your machine here, Mikey. That is an incredible paint job on there.
15: Yeah, it looks amazing, doesn't it? Yeah, looked at it a few times. I can't believe I actually get to ride it. Yeah.
3: Absolutely beautiful. Tell us about it.
15: Yeah, it's the same bike I had last year, the Superstock Fireblade. So. Yeah, it's nice to have a second year on the same bike, you know, a bit of continuity, and I can just, yeah, take my time today and enjoy it.
3: Absolutely, no better place to be on a day like this. And just as you put your little strip across your nose there, just tell us what that's for.
15: Just to help a bit of breathing, just, you know, it's definitely a bit of hard work around here, especially in this temperature, so anything I can help to make my life easier or make me better, then I'll do it.
3: And how has run up to TT been for you?
15: Yeah, it's been really good. I've done the most amount of riding I've done kind of pre-season before. Yeah, we've got the Triumph, which I've just been out on there. That's a new bike to us. But yeah, I've put the most amount of effort in. Like, this is the most prepared I've ever been before for the TT. So yeah, it's great.
3: And you haven't quite got your leathers on yet. I'm not surprised. It is boiling. Have a good one out there.
15: Thank you very much. Cheers.
10: Yeah, Mikey Evans, good to hear from Mikey as well, riding for the old Daffabet team. Danny and the guys are always good fun. He only had a cup of tea, pop and see them when he comes to the paddock. We're just going to wait and see if Grace is still talking to John McGuinness with the TV side. We don't want to be getting in the way of that. Let's look at the board. Ah, the board has changed ever so slightly. Cement dust on the road at Ballacrane and cement dust on the road at Douglas Road Corner. For those of the uninitiated, that is Kurt Michael. And the lack of adhesion flag will be shown at just beyond the road to Ballacrane and also to Douglas Road Corner. And he's doing it again. Michael Dunlop's getting to the front on the number six machine. Late change for him. From the obviously the Ducati originally, then the BMW, then to the Honda. But now Michael is going to be the first one to go in about 2 minutes' time. Probably not going to manage to get a word with John McGuinness now because he's just showing Grace his anniversary lid that he's got, his crash helmet that he has for this event. It's 30 years at the TT and not a prouder moment. Of course, it'll be this week. The Michael Dunlop gets the 100 as well. Don't know if you have anybody else there, Beth, as I make my way down to the start line. It's building, isn't it?
3: It really is. Just see Peter Hickman there just walking towards his machine, getting ready for this. The two-minute board being held up, so the crew's just moving away. I wonder whether very quickly I can just jump in and say hello to Connor Cummins. Sorry, I know you're just heading down here. Connor, how are you?
16: Yeah, all good, sir. All good.
3: And how's your preparation for TT been?
16: Yeah, spot on. Just here to enjoy ourselves now.
3: Yeah, absolutely. I'll let you get on. Connor, thank you very much indeed. Obviously, Mike, you have to get into the right headspace when you're setting off around here.
17: Yeah, it's even guys like Connor Cummins who've done this many, many times. I mean, I can't remember how many years Connor's been here, but yeah, he's got to get his head into gear. He's got to get his mind focused, and sometimes talking to us isn't kind of conducive to that, is it?
3: Probably not.
10: Let's head back to the boys and up on the tower. Let's go to Chris Boyd and Greg Haynes, taking him off the line. 1 minute to go.
4: Plenty of tension then here now as we get Superbike and Superstock action for the first time here at TT26. Mr. Chris Boyd, always particularly excited at this point in the proceedings.
5: This is full on, as you say, tension rising. It's the first time we get the big bikes out on the course for the meeting every year. Of course, it's free practice. They used to go straight into qualifying mode, but at least they've got this free practice now just to settle themselves in with these monster bikes. Of course, we didn't get the senior TT at the end of last year's meeting. We lost that. So the last time we had a big bike race, really, we had the Superstock races, but we all have the super bike race, Superbikes Monday it was last year at TT 2025. And we are now, 20 seconds or so away from Michael Dunlop, who has Mark Pendlebury stood alongside him. Dunlop looks very relaxed. He's just sitting up at the moment, Greg.
4: Yes, and having, of course, made that switch, hasn't he, in terms of BMW and Honda now. But we'll listen for Michael Dunlop as he gets away down the Glen Crutchery Road. Remember, they are at 10-second intervals. Nathan Harrison will be next, number two on the H&H motorcycles. Honda 1000. It's a mixture of Superbike and Superstock machines. Superstock with the red background for the plates for them. It's a white background for the Superbikes. That's the number five. That's David Johnson on the Platinum Club Racing Kawasaki with Carl Cox. That is the first Superstocker to leave the line here in this session. Looks like Ian Hutchinson is away next. Yes, it is. Number 12 on the Superbike, the Team RST BMW 1000. The number seven of Josh Brooks now getting ready to go. Two-time British Superbike champion, the Australian 2015 and 20. Who's next? It's one of the stockers with the red plates. It's the number four, Jamie Cowards. We had a lovely day with his family yesterday before getting ready the Hebden Bridge Rider for TT 2026. That looked like the number nine stocker this time. Yes, it was. It was Mike Brown on the 1000 Honda, the CAFRI International by Russell Racing Machine. The 10 gets away, and that is the super stocker. That was Hickey, 810 Racing. He's looking for a nice, clean, calm TT26 after the problems of the last 2 years with his crashes. Dean Harrison, that was, on his superbike. Number three, the 37-year-old Honda Racing UK, the Balaf rider. There goes the 15 super stocker. That is Rob Hodgson, the 38-year-old on the SMT Racing Honda 1000. Connor Cummings is away now, the number 11. That's his super stock bike, turning 40 very soon indeed with the Conrod Motorsports machine. And now get ready to celebrate 30 years of John McGuinness. There he goes past our window at the Isle of Man TT. It all started in 1996, and he's away on the superbike. 54 years young, John McGuinness, and the Morecambe Missile. He's now rocketing his way down Bray Hill. Chris Kinley down there on the start line.
10: Number 19 on the superstock bike has just gone. Number 19, Brian McCormack, and 14, Sean Henderson. Just had a quick chat with Sean a few moments ago. He's on good form. Number 20 is next to go. That's Julian Trummer on the Smith Racing BMW. The next machine to go will be the Daffabet bike of 17, local man Mikey Evans. The red background with the white numbers, he goes away. Next to go is 13. 13, of course, is Dominic Herbertson on the KTS Racing, powered by Stanley Stewart, BMW, the rider from Hexham in the northeast of England. Oh, just a problem with Dom off the line. And reset, and away she goes. Phil Crowe about to go now on the 18. On the hand trans, Nigel Appiard, AgriWash UK, BMW. Oh, that's nice. Next to go, got the Jackson Racing machine of 16 on the superstock. That, of course, is Paul Jordan, the Jackson Racing 1000cc Honda. 27 next to go. Again, David Datter. Had a bit of a chat with him before. David on the BMW, the Roadhouse Macau. And hopefully the guys in the Roadhouse there in Macau are listening and watching on the TT Plus this morning or this afternoon, whatever it is going to be time-wise there. Back we go to the white plates now for 21. 21 is Almerit Blank on the Never Be Clever 1000cc Yamaha. And this next man, second time at the TT, it's the New Zealand rider, 29, that's Mitch Rees. And he goes on the Superstock Fireblade. 36 in the red place, James Chalk, the rider, of course, from Rathkeel in Ireland, on the Lee Trans International BMW. Number 30 next to go, Jonathan Perry on the Gordon Huxley Racing 1000cc Honda, the Winsford rider, he gets away. Not managed to catch up with Kevin Keyes yet. He's about to go out around the 37 and three-quarter mile mountain circuit, and he's off on his Honda for the Darra Core Racing Team. Joey Thompson on the Team York Suzuki by Motor Loyals, and our friends down there at the Talk of the Town, he's on his 1000cc. Well, it says Kawasaki here for Joey, but it's a Suzuki. Yes, that's a typo there. It's definitely a Suzuki, I can tell you that for now. WH Racing, the Honda next, 24. That is, of course, Marcus Simpson on the WH Racing powered by Dyno Bike machine, and the Douglas rider away. Michael Sweeney is next to go on the 22 bike. Michael, of course, from the Skerries in Southern Ireland. 23 is next to go. Alan Ventner on the Future Exotics machine. The South African rider, the BMW, he gets away. 37, made his debut last year here, Barry Burrell on the Halliwell Jones BMW by PHR Performance, and he gets away on 37. Number 40 is next to go, Maurizio Bottolico from San Marino on his machine, the Handtrans BMW. Oh, problem there. There's a bit of reset there, and away he goes again. Yeah, he goes, lovely leathers on him as well, brilliant stuff. Next to go is number 26. 26 is Eddie Frere on the Optimark Road Racing Team 1000cc Honda. Superstock, of course. Sticking with the Superstocks again for 32. 32 is Stefano Bonetti from Castro on the 1000cc Honda. Never miss this guy, dear. Timothy Minot on the 33. He's on the ZX10 Kawasaki. Next rider to go is the Finnish rider. We're looking at the paint scheme in the helmet colours. It's going to be Erno Costamo. It is on the number 28 machine. He's on the RVS Motorsport BMW. next racer to go. You don't miss this guy in a snowstorm because he's very tall. It's 39. It is, of course, Matt Stevenson on the 1000cc Yamaha. Next rider to go down the line is 41, Rhys Hardesty from Aberfyngerveni in Wales on the Reps Motorcycles Honda. Kevin Canny, the Manx Grand Prix senior winner from last year, he gets away on the number 48 Aprilia for the Scott Racing Motorcycles team. Next rider to go, just can't see the number on that, there we are, 38, is there Jamie Kringle from the Isle of Man on the Cosmic Racing BMW. Just saw Derek Shields, who's helping that TLAC team out. 42 is next to go, that's of course Barry Ferber on the DC Motorcycles 1000cc Honda. 44 is next to go, Tom Robinson on the Pete Stacey Racing R1 Yamaha. 52, Stephen Parsons, he's about to leave now on the Parsons Racing 1000cc BMW. He of course is from Morecambe. Next rider just having a couple of problems there. 56, that'll be Tom Whedon, that'll be with the colours. It is Tom Whedon on the Gear Industries Club 77 Honda. 53 next to go, that's Paul Pochi Williams, changed this year to a Honda from a BMW last year. Pochi, and he gets away. 57 is next, 57, Martin Morris on the Radspeed International 1000cc Honda. Martin gets away. We've got one, two, three, four, five more bikes. Next one to go, another superstock is 58. 58 is, of course, Mark Goodings. Good to see Mark back at the TT on a BMW this time. Normally runs Kawasaki's or Hondas. Sounds great off the line, doesn't it? Next run away, 64, Craig Shipek on the Manaflowing Kawasaki on the red plate. Number 50, red plated again for Ryan Whitehall. He's on the Suzuki this time. Ryan gets away. 63 is next to go. 63, that will be Daniel Forbes on the FB Racing 1000cc Suzuki, the leads rider. Number 60 next to go is Sam Johnson on the 1000cc Honda, the RM Racing People's Bike Machine, the Brig rider, down Glen Crutchy Road he goes. 45, Joe Yeardsley on the JY Chimneys and Stoves Machine, and Joe gets away. Here's our newcomer then, Gary McCoy on the 43. Mad Brothers Racing Machine, the BMW, so he's on his own now. Off you go, Gary. 51 is next. That is, of course, Mark Parrott, my old mate. This would be possibly Mark's last year at the TT. Let's hope he can get those 100 starts. He's on the Gorilla Racing Machine. He's down as BMW in the programme, but that's a Honda he's on there. We'll get double check on that. And the last one to go, there we are, 62, firing off the line, David Brook on the 1000cc BMW. And I think that is just about everybody away. Hand back to Chris and also to Greg in the commentary box.
5: Yep, well underway then into this opening lap of free practice for the superbikes and the super stock machines, the leading riders. We can see are into Kurt Michael already. So the Rath man's just left here. In fact, there's some more bikes, I think, maybe just coming to the line. But yeah, the leading riders already out through Kurt Michael. There's one or two more just getting away from the line. A couple of stragglers just getting themselves into their session, and then the leading riders we're watching for. And obviously, as we say, they'll be out there on superbikes and super sports, and then they'll probably come in, jump off, and try and get out on the other one if they've got more than one bike to do it on. They've got through until 13:40, we understand, is going to be flag all 20 to 2 for this. So they've got plenty of time to do a two lap run if they want to on the bike that they are out on right now. Still get in and get out for a lap at least on the other bike if they've got bikes for both super stock and superbike.
4: It's amazing how quicker they get round, isn't it? It's amazing. We taught them all off the line here. It takes about 4 minutes, as we said earlier, to get up towards Glen Helen, a further 3 minutes to Balaff Bridge. And as you said, they're already a sort of Kirk Michael area. And incidentally today...
5: Yeah, I'm wrong. I've given Duff info there. They're actually already on the approach to Ramsey almost. Wow. They are absolutely flying here, yeah. So out on the way up towards Ramsey for the leading riders as the GPS system that we have just fires itself into life. It showed Kurt Michael, but now we're actually seeing the full course. And yeah, they are all the way around pretty much between Union Mills and Ramsey at the moment.
4: Yes, and then from Ramsey, as we said before, it's about 3 minutes then up to the bungalow, another 2 minutes or so down to Cronk na Mona, which is the end of the fifth sector, and the top riders here at the TT always get through that last sector, which is Cronk na Mona, up to the grandstand, where we are in less than 1 minute. If you are here, you can follow all of the action on the big screens as well. Michael Dunlop, you'll see shortly on the Honda, having, well, we talked about Ducati initially, then there was talk of a BMW, and in the end he's gone for the Honda, hasn't he, with the Hawk, the Hickens, of course, supporting him with MD Racing, and already well up towards, well, he's out of Ramsey now by the looks of it, and heading up towards the bottom of the mountain, Chris.
5: He's into the hairpin already, yeah, and of course the track will be particularly dirty. One or two of them were already talking about dust, and certainly they were talking about flies. The track will clean up as the day goes on. Hopefully this weather will stay settled. It will clean up as the week goes on. They will get that groove of rubber laid down that we know from the previous lap record years, the 2016, 2018, 2023. They're riding into the groove of rubber by the end of qualifying week as we go into racing, and that is what delivers the lap records, because they can confidently push the bike to the absolute extreme, knowing that bank of rubber is built up that they can almost ride into to get the braking to the very final moment. We see Dean Harrison now making his way through Parliament Square. He's in about a group of, what, four or five riders there, it looks to be, as he makes his way up to the bottom of May Hill.
4: Yes, Dean Harrison on his superbike. Behind him is Jamie Cowan. If you're up near the Ramsey hairpin section, you'll see that also another superstocker is right behind them. No less a man than the 14-time TT race winner, Peter Hickman. So quite a few riders, like you say, are together, aren't they, at the moment, just adding to the intensity. And actually going up the inside of the number nine superstocker of Mike Brown goes the number three superbike of Dean Harrison at Ramsey Hairpin.
5: Followed by Jamie Coward, then Peter Hickman. So those four are right together as they start the climb of the mountain, head up towards Waterworks, the double right-hander that then takes them onto the left-hander, out to the double left-hander, out to the bottom of Balua, up to the bottom of Gooseneck, where they get into the real climb of the mountain once they exit the Gooseneck. We see John McGuinness now arriving with Connor Cummins. John and Connor together as they come into Connor's hometown, Ramsey, and they make their way out through Parliament Square as well, out past the bus station, under the bridge, and away to the bottom of May Hill. So Connor's sitting right behind John on this lap as well, the opening lap of free practice. No timing, of course. We will get into qualifying this afternoon when we will get timed laps, the first timed laps, although it is the opening day of the meeting. It's not all that crucial at this point. It's more just about trying to get yourself comfortable on the bike, getting all of the what needs to be done. Oh, who was that right out into the bus stop? It might have been 14, was it? Sean Anderson, I think it was, went right out into the bus stop at Schoolhouse. He's got Mikey Evans right behind him and Dominic Herbertson right with him as well. So those three are right together as they come through Ramsey.
4: Yeah, shout out to whoever has the house, by the way, on the left-hand side before you get to the bottom of May Hill, because we were there about a month ago, weren't we? And somebody's designed a fantastic sort of timing tower of their own with all of the numbers of their favourite riders and the top runners as well. So some real effort has gone in roadside here, and that trio now are making their way up towards the Ramsey hairpin. 1, 2, 3 super stock bikes all absolutely locked together.
5: Mikey Evans has just got to the front of that little group there. He's overhauled Sean Anderson on the run up towards Whitegate. So Evans is at the front of that little trio. News of someone who didn't get very far is Daniel Forbes. He has stopped at Quarterbridge, so he may well be making his own return here, but he's only got as far as Quarterbridge on the super stock machine on the opening lap of this session. More and more riders coming through Ramsey. The top men now are heading almost towards the bungalow, as we see it on the mapping. They look to be out towards the bungalows. We see Paul Jordan making his way up towards the hairpin next on the Jackson machine. Of course, Paul Jordan is so now well fitted in with the Jackson team. They look after him. He's very, very happy there. And of course, he had the podium last year in the Super Twin race that has now become Sport Bike for this year. But that was a breakthrough result for Paul Jordan. He had a podium at the Northwest 200, and he rolled on from there with lots of confidence out through the Sub 100, Armoy, etc., and had a really, really strong year last year. So it'll be really interesting to see how Paul Jordan goes at TT26.
4: Those of you up at the bungalow and the world famous Joey Dunlop statue, of course, and the Victory Cafe up there, you're about half a mile, if you're with us for the first time, from the highest point of the course, which is up at Halewood Rise and Halewood Heights, 1,385 feet above sea level is the highest point of the course. And then you're through Dukes and the 32nd milestone, and gradually dropping your way back down through Windy Corner, the 33rd milestone, Keppel Gate, Kate's Cottage, of course, and down to the Craignabar. And it always amuses me as well. They're passing road signs of 50 miles an hour, 40 miles an hour, doing significantly more than that.
5: Three, four times that. Yeah, Mitch Rees, the latest man just to go through the hairpin on the Malenko by Padgett's machine as well. Mitch had a really strong newcomer year here and now is moving on up through and getting that experience to try and push himself forward from there. So, and great always to have Clive Padgett and the Malenko team in the paddock at a TT. It wouldn't be the same not to have Clive here. He's a fixture, absolute fixture.
4: And Kin has mentioned his good mate Mark Parrott before as well. And as Chris said, aiming to become just the sixth rider to make 100 TT starts. He's currently on 98, is Mark Parrott. And as Chris also said, will this be his last? Will this be the last of John McGuinness? So many question marks for the future as well as the upcoming event. But we're now looking at the number six of Michael Dunlop on screen. He is already now through the left-hander of Brandish, three quarters of a mile down towards Hilbury, one of the most spectacular spectator viewing points of the entire course. So Dunlop shortly will be back round to complete this first lap.
5: He will indeed. He is away at the front on the road. He's got not too much of a gap, actually. There are riders coming pretty close behind him. He's into Croncnamona, which is the four lefts that they almost take as one. It's the opposite of the Brando, which is four rights that they try to take as much of a sequence as one as they can. Now he's into Signpost Corner, the big right-hander that actually dips away over a crest into the right-hander, down the hill into the left at Bedstead, and away down to the turn-in at the Nuke into the old road that is not available to the public, but is still used as part of the TT course. It gets very narrow once he clips it in. There he goes into the Nuke and down he goes. He's got Nathan Harrison right behind him, who did set off right behind him, so he stuck with him really well as we see Dunlop arrive at Governor's Bridge, get it turned in on the hairpin, really really tight turn away at Governor's through the dip, and then he'll emerge out onto Glen Crutchery Road, which he does now. You'll start to hear the revs rise as he comes to us here at the TT Grandstand.
4: He's backing off, so Dunlop, having just gone past our window, will obviously now come in and take the return road and the second bike.
5: Nathan
4: doing exactly
5: also
4: the same
5: coming
4: thing.
5: In. Yeah,
4: so Nathan
5: both
4: obviously
5: of them
4: following
5: coming
4: in his footsteps there, Chris.
5: Dean Harrison then is at Signpost Corner as well. So these top riders now starting to get back to us. We'll get you down to the ground as soon as they have any of the riders to. I was observe just what's happening with the camp, because the feedback out of these first laps is all important. It's often the body language that tells us how happy or not they are when they get themselves into the camps. Chris and Beth will be down there to get that information for us as somebody goes straight through. That's the first rider I think to go straight through. I didn't catch who it was. I'm trying to track Dean Harrison here, who is just about to arrive onto Glen Crutchery Road. Dino is with us in about 10 seconds, I would imagine.
4: Dino with an unbelievable run of 19 podiums from his last 21 TT starts, would you believe? And he's definitely going on as well. I think Josh Brooks, Chris, was one of those first two who carried on. I didn't catch the second one either. Dino certainly going on. And that was David Johnson on his super stock bike. He is carrying on as well. Straight down Bray Hill, bottom of Bray Hill, over the top and Aggo's Leap for the Australian. I was chatting with him down on the Monster Energy stage yesterday in the fan zone, and he is as relaxed as ever. The ever consistent Davo Johnson. He's got his mum and dad with him as well here for TT26. McGuinness in the meantime doing a bit of passing. Actually just put his left
5: waving
4: hand up
5: at the
4: there.
5: Crowd. He's got Rob Hodson right behind him for company. Rob Hodson's on the superstarker, but John is enjoying his opening lap of his, well, 30 years at the TT that we're celebrating. It's not his 30th actual TT, because obviously we've missed a couple of years with COVID and foot and mouth and bits and pieces. He's missed one or two with injury as well. I think it might be his 25th or 26th actual TT meeting, but it's 30 years, of course, since that lightweight, and we'll be celebrating that much more as we get to Ord's Race Week. They are on the way back here now very shortly as well to get that first lap on the big bike done, and we'll see whether or not John comes straight in or whether or not he's happy enough just to carry on for a second lap.
4: Yeah, and you will know, like we will, if he is coming in, because you'll hear the decreased engine notes.
5: Yeah, that was not John McGuinness coming in.
4: It
5: that was
4: not.
5: John McGuinness flying straight
4: it certainly
5: through.
4: Was.
5: He was certainly carrying on for a second lap. So John, obviously reasonably happy. We can see Michael Dunlop is already in with the camp, and they've got the super stock. The super stock machine is now coming out. He's going to jump on that next. So he's done one lap on the super bike. He's going to jump straight onto the super stock machine, Michael Dunlop. We'll see if Chris or Beth are about down there. Yeah, let's get down to them.
10: Yeah, here with Boothie and Michael Dunlop came in, and Michael Dunlop came in, Boothie, straight away, doing the old, like we mentioned before, about the Reese before Reese Stevenson, the newcomer, saying about the twitching of the bike and moving around. Bit of headstock shake.
17: Yeah, he was doing the sort of typical kind of like the signature tank slapper movement to his mechanic. So it, perhaps he's having some sort of a stability issues, which, you know, not uncommon.
10: How can he fix that? It could it be from the rear? Could it be from the front? Have you got to, you said it before, and you've got to repeat it, because you have to have a happy medium here. You can't have the perfect setup, can you?
17: Yeah, everywhere you go, setting a bike up is a massive compromise, because you need it to do, you need it to be a compliant, but you need it to be stiff enough to give you the right amount of grip. And, you know, the Isle of Man TT course, it's 37¾ miles, so that compromise is bigger here than it is anywhere else. The bike needs to do so many things, so it's quite easy to set a bike up for that's perfect round the fast sweepers, but then when you get to the bumpy parts, it just wants to tear itself out of your hands. So they'll be working on it now and probably doing some experimentation. They'll tweak a few bits, probably with the damping settings first, and see how that feels, and go and have another go. And
10: you mentioned about the fast sweepers, places like, you know, Balaguerre, you want to call it like that. You can feel a bike wanting to drift away at that sort of point. And then what can you do to get rid of that on your bike? Because obviously, road riders like me, I've not raced like you, right? A lot of people out here, but just be road riders. You know, you're never going to think about having to do this unless you go and do track day seriously. So Michael Dunlop comes into Balaguerre and he just feels the bike wanting to drift just a little bit around that right hander. What can he do to appease that?
17: Usually, it's if that's happening, it's because the setup is a little bit soft. So, you know, a road bike you would set up quite soft compared to a race bike. A race bike, the springs would be harder, the damping settings would be harder, because you're pushing the bike a lot harder, so it has to support that extra force. So if your bike's a little bit soft, you might find it not wanting to hold the line a little bit, so you might look at trying to stiffen things up, whether that's the damping settings or whether that's the preload on the springs. Perhaps you can put heavier springs in or change the geometry of the bike so it loads the suspension up slightly differently. But then, you know, if you go too hard, it makes the bike difficult.
10: Variables have you got?
17: A million around the TT course.
10: It is. And Michael Dunlop's come in. We've just seen number 55 going out, Michael Russell. He's had about, you mentioned about Dan Forbes, didn't you guys, that he'd pulled off somewhere. Was it Dan Forbes pulled off on the track? He's managed to get back to the paddock here. That old quarter bit show, he's managed to do the old run through Douglas and about the amount of people, because he got the GPS. It was a couple of years ago. Someone was miles away, up Jerby or somewhere like that, miles and miles away. So John McGuinness has gone straight through. We're hoping trying to get a chat with him. Michael Dunlop is in, trying to do some fixy-changey things. That's the word that we're going to use, fixy-changey things, before he goes back out again. And the bike, he's in the back. I don't know if he's in the back or maybe gone out again already. Didn't actually see that. Not sure if you boys saw that at all. I'm not sure if Michael has headed out. Not many people came back in. I know Connor Cummins did come back in. So maybe if we can find Connor. Obviously going out in his own Superstock bike, his own team. Nathan Harrison is also in there as well, just having a chat again, straight in, downloading that data to Richard from Maxton and just giving all the information through. It looks like Connor's going to be possibly heading back out again in a second or so, and of course that is Connor's own team, and for the Superbike he's going to be riding, of course, the bike for the Bathams team for Michael Rutter. So Connor with two bikes, two BMWs, but of course he's running his own Conrad team in the Superstock.
17: Yeah, and he's a guy that's massively experienced around here, one of the most experienced riders at the sort of top level. So he's he'll be in a position where he knows what he wants, he knows how to organise it, and I think that'll put him at ease, because, you know, when you're jumping on the bike, you want it to be, you know, just so, and he can organise that because he's basically the boss, isn't he?
10: Were you mechanically minded as a rider? Did you just get the bike, get on it, or did you understand all the electronics, all the plugins, and did you understand all that?
17: Yeah, I had to some extent, because I was never racing in a big enough team that had someone to do that for me. So, you know, it's. And when I say, yeah, I was getting involved in that, I was scratching the surface of it. I mean, you can go mental with all the electronics on these
10: bonkers,
17: modern bikes.
10: It's
17: you can tie yourself in knots a lot of the time. You can spend too much time worrying about it. But yeah, it's something that I, to be honest, I enjoyed getting involved with that side of it. It's for me, it was like part of going racing, the prep and the engineering side of the motorcycle. So yeah, I loved it.
10: Got Nathan Harrison just about to head back out on circuit. I think Connor's going to be heading out very, very shortly. They're just about to take the front tyre warmer off. And again, the laptop's been plugged in, and, well, it's just gobbledygook. It is. It's, it, it,
1: Yeah, you need a degree to understand that. And some people get it straight away, and a lot of people don't. I know a lot of teams, a lot of riders just forget about that, and they trust their guy, their electronics guy, just to do all that. And you know what? The masses of data, and again, like Richard from Maxxon and the other suspension suppliers, they must have so much data from all these machines from over the years, because obviously the Honda has progressed over the past couple of years, and the Honda's changed again this year. The BMW's changed it. It's a moving ball all the time, isn't it?
17: Yeah, it is. And you know, you mentioned Rich from Maxxon there, working with a lot of riders. What he'll be able to do, and it's similar with electronics. You know, that he'll be able to, you know, you pick up things from one fellow riding a Fireblade. You know, one guy in a Honda who tweaks it one way, and someone else might be having similar problems. If you just move yourself out of the way there, Chris, because you might get run over. it'll be able to use data from one rider to help another a little bit. And, you know, some people might think that sort of goes against the spirit of competition, but I think it's part of it. You know, we're all here racing at the TT, and we all want to have a good time. And everyone

0: talking about suspension settings. They want to be sat on top of the bike doing 100 and, well, 200 mile an hour nearly.
1: Is this times like this when you miss it?
0: Yeah, yeah. I mean, I miss it all the time, really. I'm wise enough to know that I've kind of been there, done that, and I'm not fit enough to do it anymore. So, like, I don't get too upset about it. But yeah, I miss it. And when the weather's nice and conditions are good, and I can see everyone having such a good time, yeah, it'd be lovely to be out there and doing a few laps.
1: And you're also involved still with a lot of road riding. Anyway, you do a lot of stuff on circuits and stuff. You know, you're busy with your podcasty thing on you, so that keeps your hand in riding different bikes, doesn't it?
0: Yeah, it does. And do you know what? That was one of the great things about the TT. I sort of grew up racing on short circuits and did a lot of years in the British Championship where you'd ride one bike and. You'd ride that whole bike all season and that'd be you. Whereas you come to the TT and, you know, you might have a super stock bike, you might have a super sport bike, and you're jumping on different bikes. It's great fun, isn't it?
1: Didn't you do a twin here though, did you?
0: No, I never rode a twin. No, I nearly did, but it kind of fell through last minute. But it's great to be able to just jump off one bike and onto the next.
1: Just gonna go and grab a quick word if we can with Matt Stevenson. See if Matt's just doing a bit of work on the bike here now. The mullet, sorry, yeah, boys, just jumping in there, fixing things.
2: Hopefully, yeah, we'll see what happens.
1: What have you done? Broke it?
2: Yeah, she's just wallowing. It's like the back of a little pygmy on a skateboard.
1: So we were just talking about that, me and Mike Booth here now, talking about suspension sets. So what have you got to do now to change this? For the listener out there, just explain it.
2: Hopefully, we'll try and slow the rebound down a bit so it's not trying to kick me out of the seat as much.
1: Where's it doing that?
2: Most places.
1: Okay, boys, we'll let you crack on. Matt Stevenson, thanks for your time, boys. Cheers. And there's the 3 or 4 mil Allen key, just to take a little bit off that suspension on the rebound. Just explain what he was on about there, Mike. Rebound on the rear.
0: Yeah, so what's happening is that the spring's working too hard. So he wants to slow that spring down. Probably when he's in a corner and he opens the throttle, the back of the bike might just bounce a little bit and it'll send the tire into a bit of a, something it can sort of pogo a little bit. So if he slows the increases the rebound damping, so slows the spring down hydraulically, it'll just give him a little bit more control and probably be able to get on the gas a little bit harder without that sort of bike unsettling. Or that's what he hopes will happen. It's a bit of a gamble, you know, he's guessing really.
1: And can he change, how does that change as it gets hotter, because that suspension's doing so much work? Can that change again?
0: Yeah, it will. That's one thing particularly on a day like this and around the TT course, because it's so hot, you know, oil is the viscosity of oil changes.
1: Very good. I like
0: when it gets hot. So that, you know, that's why they'll all be using like expensive suspension fluid in there. But it still changes, and particularly around the back of the circuit where you've got the really bumpy parts like Gingerwalter Ramsey that we always talk about, the bike's bouncing, constantly bouncing, and that just heats the oil up. So by the time you get to the end of that section, if you've not got tip top suspension fluid in there, then yeah, the settings can effectively change themselves.
1: All right, thank you very much. Yeah, just a bit of an insight there. Just spotted Mark Goodings over there. Let's go and have a quick word with Mark if we can. The mullet, Matt Stevenson, is still working hard on the machine there now. Craig Shipek's just come in as well. And Mark Goodings, come back to the TT. And let's grab a word with them if we can. Mark, just a quick word. I'm not going to repeat what's on the front of your machine. Good to see you back on a BMW. How are you, Mark?
3: Yeah, I'm good. Just getting used to BMW around here. I had a year out last year, so just relearning place, and you know, at least we've got the nice weather.
1: Talk to us about the BMW. What's it like compared to Kawasaki? You ran for a wee while, wasn't it? And Honda's, have a memory. You didn't run hard. The memory's going. It's an age thing.
3: You're getting old, Chris. Aren't you?
1: No, I'm not. Not that old. You ran Kawasaki's for a long time, didn't you?
3: Yeah, I ran Kawasaki's for a long time, but we were just on a Kawasaki. We were just losing compared to the new bike. So we've got a BMW, and we're just getting round it now to the new setup and everything of this place. We had new Kawasaki, you know, like it was back of his hand. So this, it's a bit more of an animal, so we just need to calm it down a little bit, and it's really pointy on front and twitchy, so we're just going to soften suspension up and make it absorb bumps a little bit more. So yeah,
1: just talking to Mike Boo there, who's with us on the team here now. We were talking about, do you understand the computer side of it when it gets plugged in? Do you get all that?
3: No.
1: See, Boothie, straight away. Mark, I'll let you get back to the guys. Thank you.
3: Jeff at Hilltop Motorcycles does, so he keeps us good.
1: Good lad. Thanks, boys. We'll let you crack on there now. And he's just mentioning there about his machine bouncing around a bit. He's just got the, obviously, Oh, look at this, brought food. She's a good lad, isn't she? Well done, Beth. And Mark Goodings, having to learn a new bike. I mean, that's a bit of pressure, isn't it, Mike?
0: Yeah, it's hard work. The Kawasaki that he was riding before, they're a little bit easier, they're a little bit...

0: you know, more forgiving, whereas the BMWs, as he mentioned, that they're a bit more twitchy and they're a little bit more flighty. So what he's doing is...
1: Explain what flighty means to the listeners.
0: If you set your bike, we're talking about setup again, but if you set your bike up a little bit too hard, sometimes when you open the throttle, the bike will twitch a little bit and you might want to wheelie and jump a bit too high over the bumps. And when you go from left to right, the kind of... When you're taking weight off the tyres, it sometimes feels like it wants to just shake a little bit. It's probably getting a few tank slappers in a few places. So what he's going to do is he's going to soften the suspension off. I'm assuming what he'll probably do is just open the damping settings up a little bit and let the suspension work, just calm everything down. And that's something that a lot of people will do at the beginning of the TT, just because it makes the bike easier to ride. And then as they build the speed, they'll put them damping settings back in because they need the support because they're going faster. So, let's see where he is at the end of
1: practice. And also
0: week.
1: When you muck around with the computer side as well, you can change the mapping as well to soften the bike up a bit as well. All these electronics, it's not just in the hand now, is it? It's all in the computers. Craig Shipex just over there. I can just see Craig's going to go and Beth's going to go and have a quick word with Craig. Beth?
2: Yeah, I'll just wander over here. Craig just standing under his awning. Craig, great to see you here at the TT. How's it going so far?
3: Yes, fantastic. The track's amazing. The bikes are working. So, yeah, I'm very happy. I'm having a great time.
2: And we talk a lot about what the setup is like beforehand and the weeks running up to this event. What's it been like for you?
3: Hectic. The next gen rules for the 600 have kind of caused us a few issues getting that all together, just trying to get the parts and stuff to actually put it together and get it set up. But like I say, now we're here and it's right. Getting over is obviously a big task in itself, financially and logistically, but... Again, you forget about that once you're here, don't you? So this doesn't matter.
2: And especially on a day like this. I mean, have you ever known weather like this around the mountain course?
3: Yeah, the first year I come was warm like this, but there was a little bit of wind. No wind, not even up on the mountain. Windy Corner is completely flat. So it's beautiful. It's sunny, and I'm glad we got tents to stand in.
2: Yeah, it does make a huge difference, doesn't it? But in terms of this morning so far, everything okay?
3: Yeah, brilliant. Everything's going to plan. Happiest I've ever been for the first session, so I'm in a good place. I feel like I'm in a good place.
2: That's great to hear, Craig. Thanks for talking to us.
3: Thank you very much.
1: Yeah, Craig Shipex speaking to Beth then. I'm going to speak to my old mate, former senior Manx Grand Prix winner and riding for the Guerrilla Racing Team, Gus Turner and the guys. Mark Parrott, welcome back.
4: Yeah, it's nice to be back. We'll see how it goes. It's one more year. It's always one more year, isn't it?
1: Tell us the story for last year, because this is what we need to know. We need to know what happened last year. For those who weren't here, you were all set, all to get the 100 starts, and that was it. But?
4: Well, I come around the 32nd, sort of as fast as I go, not as fast as Michael and that, but and just as I come around the apex of the corner, there was this ball in the gutter that just spread its wings, and at that speed, to me, it looked like an albatross. And it just came up, so I just laid my head on the tank behind the bubble and just waited. And that was it, smack, and come around the corner, I thought I got away with that. Thought the clip-on was broke because it all felt a bit vague. And then the clutch wouldn't disengage, and then I realised that my arm was just not really doing a lot. So I had to pull in at the Craig, and then the marshals didn't know what to do because it's covered from head to foot in blood and guts. I think they maybe thought it was mine. But yeah, I was lucky to get away with it. Unlucky for the incident, but very lucky to get away with it.
1: What did you break your fib and tib on your arm? What did you break?
4: Fib and tib.
1: Oh, it's your leg, isn't it? Yeah.
4: Is it ulnar and radius or something?
1: No, I'm not a medical person. Anyway, that two bones in your arm.
4: Yeah. Both in the lower arm. So I've got to confess, on the little bike this morning, first practice, as I went round there, I was a little bit cautious and just rolled off a little bit and thought the rest of the family might be back to get me, but nothing happened.
1: You know, like Jaws when they killed the shark, and then the sharks who arrested the family tried to find the rest of the people who killed the shark. That's what it was. The seagulls are after you.
4: Well, that's what it was, yeah. But the funny thing about it was last year, I probably got back from the hospital about 8 o'clock. And by the time I got back, we're on the Isle of Man where people complain they can't have stickers made. By the time I got out of hospital, they'd had a sticker made of a dead seagull under the parrot. Oh, it's just, the lads are brilliant, aren't they?
1: Are you looking forward to it?
4: Yeah, I am, yeah. Yeah, I love being at TT. Unfortunately, due to whatever circumstances, there's a lot of box ticking to do. And, you know, I understand all the health and safety side of things. But, I mean, I'm one of the old school, and it always used to be a lot more fun. But the young kids have a different idea of fun nowadays. It's all about social media and everything like that. So, yeah, I'm enjoying it, but there's certain sides I don't enjoy anymore. But the racing, every time I go off the line there, grinning from ear to ear, and I don't think I'll ever lose that.
1: How was that by then from Gus? How was the Suzuki?
4: It's a bit of an animal. I mean, first time I got to ride it was up Jerby. We'd done 30, 35 laps up Jerby on Sunday. It's slightly different to the BM. It's a bit more light on the front. It tends to want to wheelie a bit more. But obviously, this is what practice week's for, and all about setup Getting the brakes right. We're going to get another seat foam on because my leg's not bending. But then the downside of that is I can't touch the ground at the best of times anyway. So, yeah, I'm kind of glad.
1: I know the feeling.
4: Kind of glad they haven't got Warwick Davis in this film. Otherwise, I'd be stunt doubling for
1: you. Would be stunt doubling for Warwick. I got no 600, though. You pulled that, have you?
4: No, we pulled that out because all the rules and regulations. It was hard enough trying to get a big bike. So, fortunately, Eric Wilson's lent us the little super twin again. We just thought two bikes is enough. Yeah, I'm 56 years old now and all that rushing and tearing around. But I mean, it's great that we've got the garages here. Everyone's got garages, especially with weather like this. It's brilliant. So, yeah, we'll just see how it goes all week. It's a long week, isn't it?
1: Try and get the 100.
4: Yeah. We'll see what happens. I mean, we thought last year we might, and nature had a different idea. So, yeah, we'll see how it goes. You know, everything is as it is, isn't it?
1: All right, Mark, thank you very much for your time, and I'll get back to your chaps.
4: Cheers, Chris, thanks.
1: Says Mark Parrott, great to have the thoughts of Mark there. And while I was interviewing Mark, Boothie and Beth scoffed a whole plate of chips and didn't offer me one. Let's go back to Greg and Chris, because the boys and girls have been through on their second lap.
5: Kinners, that's horrendous news. I'm sorry for you, though. I hope you got the pina colada you're after earlier on, at least. But that's unfortunate stuff then for Chris Kinley and the lack of the chips. Well, there's maybe a story, a movie in there as well. We'll come to that later on. But nice to hear from Mark Parrott, isn't it? 2002.
6: I'm not sure. It was nice to hear with the gory details of the scene.
5: I'm just glad Mark himself brought up the Parrott pigeon comparison. But anyway, let's move on quick.
6: Hopefully he will get to that magical 100 this year. As we next see, Michael Dunlop is about to arrive at the end of his super stock lap. He's on to Glencrutchery Road already. He'll be flashing past us. There he is. Dunlop then has done laps on both the superbike and the super stock already, and he's coming in immediately on the stocker as well. So one lap on each for Dunlop. As we see Sean Anderson, who we saw in the pits before, he's getting ready to go out on his super stock machine on the Penns 13 BMW. Of course, he's with Penns 13 this year, Sean Anderson. Away he goes, gets himself away down pit lane, and of course they roll down pit lane under the speed control conditions, and then they open it up when they get to the end of pit lane as the cameras next pick up a fairly relaxed looking Peter Hickman in the camp at the moment, just on the chair having a sit down after doing what he needs to do. There are another 11 minutes or so left in this session if he wanted to get back out for another lap. He doesn't look in any sort of urgency rush to do so. He's giving feedback to the team there, the 810 team down in the camp. So Hickman seems relatively happy with his morning's work. Of course, we'll get into timed qualifying this afternoon, but there will be a little bit of a break between these free practice sessions and that timed qualifying, and the organisers will update us on that time schedule in due course. News of a stoppage out there on the course for Joe Yeardsley, who stopped earlier on the sport bike up at Parliament Squares, made his own way back. He's then gone out on the super stock machine and only got up to Sulby Crossroads. So Joe Yeardsley has stopped up at Sulby Crossroads on the super stock machine, unfortunately, as we see Mitch Rees heading down from Bedstead down, tipping in at the Nuke. And we'll get the Malenko by Padgett's rider back with us fairly shortly as well. So these guys are getting lots of laps in. That's the crucial thing, isn't it, Greg?
5: Yeah, and that's the great thing, isn't it, with the weather that we have here so far through this TT for 2026. And a great little stat as well, thanks to Phil Wayne. And in fact, we do now have a stoppage to the session, Chris.
6: We do. We have a red flag. The electronic boards are flashing red flags. So we do have a red flag session. We can see Mitch Rees there has just come to a rolling stop under the red flags at Governor's Bridge. So we were following him. He's rolled to a stop. We do, unfortunately, have a red flag on this session. The free practice session was coming towards an end. We've had the Super Twins, the Sport Bike and the Super Sport machines out earlier. Then we had the sidecar session, and we were in this Super Bike and Super Stock session when the red flags appear to have come out at 1:29. This session had got underway at 12:50 for the Superbike and the Super Stock machine. So we are waiting for an update from Race Control. Their priority is whatever is dealing with whatever has caused the red flag. That could be racing, it could be non-racing. Of course, we do not pontificate too much on what that might be. We'll wait for the official update. We will take a very short break. Be back with you shortly.
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0: here then at the TT Grandstand on the opening day of TT 2026, where we are currently under red flag conditions. The roads closed at 10 o'clock this morning and the first part of the session got underway at 10:45 promptly with the newcomers' speed control laps. We then went into the Sport Bike and Super Sport free practice session at 11:03. The sidecars were underway at 11:46 and then we went into the Superbike and Superstock session at 12:50, which was due to run through until 1:40, but a few minutes ago at 1:29, the red flags have come out. There is no news as yet, as we say, from Race Control, but as we said before the ad break, their priority is dealing with whatever the incident is. We can bring you news of one further retirement in that session, which is Sam Johnson on the Superstock machine. He stopped out at Ballacrane, so we mentioned Joe Yeardsley just before. So Sam Johnson has stopped out at Ballacrane. He is making his own arrangements for return here to the TT Grandstand. So we are under red flag and we are seeing the new electronic flashing boards that were only introduced over the last few years, Greg, that we've seen come in. And you'll see them a lot on circuits that you commentate on, I would imagine, as well, in a lot of use. But they've become more and more prevalent here on the TT course.
1: And they certainly do their job brilliantly, don't they? It caught our eye immediately, didn't it, with the light panel flashing to our left-hand side, which is just before the pit lane exit here on Glen at Crutchery Road. And they've added them as well. They've been doing extensive tests, haven't they? It was early morning last Friday, and a bulletin was put out to residents here on the Isle of Man to take no notice as a regular road traffic user that the light panels were going to be tested. And yes, they're scattered all around the course, accompanying, of course, they're not replacing, but accompanying the actual good old-fashioned flag itself. But those light panels are extremely effective, and you'll see wherever you are now all around the course, they are flashing on and off in red. And of course, they're operated from Race Control, which is just up above us here on the third floor of the tower at the main grandstand. And as you say, used on all sorts of different circuits all around the world now. They've actually become mandatory at MotoGP and World Superbike level. We see them in the British Superbike Championship as well. And it's an extremely effective way to communicate anything that Race Control needs to put out to the riders all around the course here.
0: Yeah, there are over 40 locations, I think, around the course that now have these flashing signals. So it is at regular intervals around the course. The riders would never go too far before they come to one of these. And then, as you say, they also have the traditional flag marshals as well, who are out there all around the course. And we do say, once again, a massive thank you to all of the marshals who are out there around this 37.73-mile course. We've heard over previous years, I think last year the number that was quoted was something like 680 marshals required to run any session on the TT course. These electronic boards may mean that there's slightly less requirement, so those numbers may hopefully come down or at least stabilise. But I understand the marshal numbers are really good for this week, which is brilliant, and thank you to everyone who has signed up through the TT Marshals Association. Absolutely fantastic of you all to be out marshalling on the TT course to allow this incredible event to continue.
1: And of course, the brilliant thing about these light panels as well is that it's absolutely instant. As soon as that button is hit in Race Control, those panels are illuminated, and as quick as the marshals are to respond to a radio signal, it's even quicker to get the light panel switched on. Of course, for marshals, it's a radio communication to the chief marshal on each post from Race Direction to the chief marshal, who will then instruct colleagues to the great men and women, as you say, around the course to put the flags out. And another interesting technical innovation in terms of flags, yellow flags, red flags and so on, with bike racing and indeed car racing around the world over the last, what, 5-10 years, is lights on the dashboards of bikes now in various championships as well. So that's yet another way to help inform riders. Different rules for different championships, some of them beginning to bring that in now as well, to inform riders of incidents like that.
0: Of course, we know from previous occasions that there will now be riders stopped at red flag points all the way around the course. So as and when this incident is dealt with, they will then need to take the travelling marshal convoy to collect all of those riders and bring them back here. So we are likely in for a little bit of a delay. Unfortunately, we are due to have timed qualifying, the opening qualifying one, this afternoon, and that will follow the pattern of this morning. So Super Sport and Super Sport Bikes are due to go out first, followed by sidecars, followed by Super Stock and Super Bikes. So that is the opening qualifying sessions that's due to happen this afternoon. At the moment, the TT course remains under red flag conditions. Do not attempt to step on a closed road at all. There are still emergency vehicles and safety response teams moving around the course. Do not in any way try to step onto the TT course. We remain under red flag conditions. What we're going to do is take a little bit of a break. As soon as we get any updates from race control, we will come right back with that information. But for now, we'll just cut from here under red flag conditions on the mountain course.

0: Back here at the TT Grandstand then, where we remain under red flag conditions around the TT course. The red flag came out, what, some 16 minutes ago now at 1:29 p.m. during the Superbike and Superstock session. The electronic signs are now flashing SC, which is because the course safety cars are now on the course. So there are vehicles moving around the TT course, so that is why we say do not in any way try to step foot onto the TT course. Even though we are under red flag, there are still vehicles moving around. We have no further news from race control just at the moment, so we have nothing really further to say. But as soon as we hear anything, we will be back with you here from the TT Grandstand in Douglas.
1: Lovely, thank you very much. So all ready to go. Ready to go with some music here. So stick around, stay tuned, and we'll keep you up to date with everything that is going on around the course. But as the guys have said, please stay off the roads.

It's 10 minutes to tune. You're with Michelle Kane now from Broadcasting House whilst we are under the red flag conditions there. And that was Keitha Sutherland with Goodbye California. As we said, do stay tuned as we will keep you up to date with everything that is happening around the course. There'll be a news bulletin from 2 p.m. So keep an eye out and keep a listen out for that.

are. Status Quo, moving on there. If that isn't a sound off the TT, I don't know what is. A good old rocking sound. We are broadcasting live from the broadcasting house here up on Douglas Head. Manx Radio Motorsport, the best biking station in the world, sponsored by Tesco, where you can keep up to date with all of the racing action. We are currently on a little bit of a break at the moment under the red flag situation. There'll be more information on that in due course, so do stay tuned as we keep you up to date with everything that is happening. As per usual, during these conditions, please make sure that you rest your backsides where you are. Do not go onto the main roads. Do not go onto the course at all, because it'll end very, very, very unfortunately for you. It is 5 to 1 on this very fine afternoon, and Michelle Kane is in with you until 2 o'clock. Johnny Moss will be along rather shortly with a news update, followed by Christy DeHaven, who'll be taking on this afternoon's show. So stay with us whilst we keep you up to date with everything that you need to know.

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2: Hello everyone, this is Johnny Moss with the news. A red flag brought practice to a halt on the TT course today, just before 1:30. It's an incident at Parliament Square, Ramsey. We have no details at the moment. The course, of course, remains closed. Up to then, it had been a sun-soaked morning in which the newcomers had had a sniff of the course and the solos and sidecars had been out to check things over. There are a few alterations to the course, resurfacing and dealing with storm damage during the winter. Clerk of the course, Gary Thompson, says all the details have been passed on to riders and to the teams.
3: And then obviously as the competitors get onto the island, we've got face-to-face briefings for those who haven't attended the online briefings. And we've got a good WhatsApp channel, riders, teams, competitors, WhatsApp channel. So lots of communication channels where we can get the messages out to them in good time.
2: The Snaefell Mountain course undergoing extensive work between last year's event and this year's. Having consistently been within touching distance of TT wins in recent years, Dean Harrison made a long-awaited return to the top step in last year's event. The now island resident won both Superstock races in 2025. As expected, he's gunning for top honours again in 2026 and told Manx Radio Motorsport, while he does want to chalk up more victories, he never takes any good performance of his for granted.
4: If I'm on the podium, I'm happy. Obviously, roll out to win. That's the plan of the whole week. A lot of people say to me about your seconds and thirds, things like that. Are you disappointed? Like, no, I'm not disappointed. Yes, I do want to win. Just to finish the TT, six laps around this place takes such a toll on you, the body and the bike. To be battling for wins and podiums is something that's just the next level, and it's a thing that you don't take sort of lightheartedly, really. I think you take it with pride and a bit of honour.
2: Services on the Manx Electric Railway between Laxey and Ramsey and on the Snaefell Mountain Railway were stopped this morning due to a power cut. It was a problem, it's understood, with a substation. Services are now back on to Ramsey, but still halted up the mountain. That could mean that racegoers who've gone up to see the practices up on the mountain will, at the moment, not have their transport back. You may have to wait for a while until the services resume. The director behind an upcoming Hollywood film inspired by the TT says they want to portray the authenticity of both the event and the Isle of Man as a whole. In 2026, Amazon MGM Studios are carrying out a production on a new film called Isle of Man, with Channing Tatum, of course, and Eve Hewson, currently understood to be starring. Director Reed Carolyn told us, ahead of today's opening practice session, they wanted to embed themselves with the action during racing fortnight to immerse themselves in the atmosphere. However, he adds there, be working in a way that ensures they don't disrupt the racing itself.
5: So it's been a long process of figuring that all out, and I feel like we've got a great plan going into the race week. I came here 4 years ago. We've come 4 years in a row, and you hear a lot of things about what the TT is, and you see things on video, but you can't prepare yourself for how extraordinary it is when you first get here. There's no event, sporting event like this in the entire world.
2: Off the island, the former First Minister of Scotland says she's been deceived and let down by her estranged husband, who's admitted misusing over £400,000 of party money. Nicola Sturgeon's added she had no knowledge or suspicion whatever about former SNP Chief Executive Peter Murrell's crimes. He's pleaded guilty to embezzling the funds over a 12-year period. The Bank of Scotland has released a limited edition £20 note featuring an image of Scott McTominay's overhead kick against Denmark. The goal helped the country reach World Cup for the first time since 1998. The Pope has used his first encyclical guidance to warn about the dangers to humanity of the spread of AI. Pope Leo has urged companies to work together for the common good. An Iranian government spokesman claims any peace deal between Tehran and the United States will include an end to war on all fronts, including in Lebanon. His comments come as Lebanon claims emergency workers are being deliberately targeted by Israel. And today is the hottest ever May Day, as record temperatures of 30 3.5 degrees Celsius have been passed. Experts are warning stay safe in the heat and avoid things like cold water shock. Just returning to the island, a red flag round about 1:30 this afternoon brought practice this morning on the TT course to a halt. It's been halted ever since then. We do know it's following an incident in Ramsey and Parliament Square, but we have no further details. The course, everybody, of course, remains closed. Don't go on it. That's the news at the moment.
6: Thank you very much, Johnny. And apologies for the issues there. We had a few technical tweaks.
2: I think it was a combination of the microphone being the wrong way round for some reason, which we do apologise. It does happen from time to time. Sorry, everybody.
6: It does happen.
2: We were a little bit left to arrive for a moment, but we got there eventually.
6: We got there eventually. And don't you worry, Christy is waiting, raring to go to take over. A lot more dab hand at this sort of thing.
0: Visiting for the TT? 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
6: Right then, so we are sunny again today and becoming warm or very warm in the light winds. Maximum temperature of about 23 degrees. We are clear tonight and another fine day tomorrow with a mostly moderate northwest breeze. Still warm, the best temperature being 22 degrees. Sunset this evening will be 9:31, so if you are out and about, put your hat on, put a bit of sun cream on and make sure you're keeping yourselves topped up and hydrated. And the outlook is sunny again on Wednesday, but the east or southeast winds may be quite brisk in places.
1: 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Wherever you are on the island, get your TT Race Essentials sorted.

Well, I had to get that on such a beautiful day, didn't I? Faster Mai, it is Christy with you for the next however long I need to be here. In case you have just tuned in, we are operating under red flag conditions at the moment. So the latest update is, oh, it's just come through. I'm just going to quickly check the WhatsApp channel. By the way, if you have a WhatsApp channel, WhatsApp on your phone, do follow the Isle of Man TT Races info line for all the latest information for TT 2020. 26. So Race Control are currently dealing with an incident that occurred at Parliament Square in Ramsey. They will issue updates, of course, as and when they are able to. But do remember, if you're out and about, the roads remain closed around the mountain course until a further update is provided. So for the safety of yourself and others, do not enter closed roads, as there may still be vehicles moving around the course. And we will, of course, keep you updated as things go. In the meantime, how are you? Welcome back to the Isle of Man for TT 2026. We'd love to hear from you. You can drop us a message. 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Start your message with MGP, otherwise we won't see it. Or you can start your message with TT. 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There's plenty of information on there to keep you up to date and also keep you entertained. There's loads of podcasts on there as well, competitions, all sorts of good stuff. But I do like to play this at the start of TT because the boys and girls are back in town. Here's some Thin Lizzy for you.

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1: Keep your eyes on me, speed it up slowly. Get your heart pumping, I'll make you sweat. Physical, focus, body weight, hold it.

It is quite toasty out there. I can understand why you're saying that, Mel C. That is Melanie C from Off of the Spice Girls, of course. Christy sitting in for you at the moment while we are operating under red flag conditions. In case you have just tuned in to us, it is TT 2026. We currently have race control dealing with an incident at Parliament Square. We will update you as soon as we know more, but at the moment, all roads remain closed around the course until we have a further update. So for the safety of yourself and others, do not enter the closed roads, please. There may still be vehicles moving around the course. And as I said, we'll let you know as and when we hear anything more about that. So for now, we're just bringing you good tunes to keep you going through the afternoon. I'd love to hear from you and find out where you're watching today. So if you've got us on your phone, we used to say, have you got your little wireless with you? Things have changed. So if you are listening on your phone, drop me a message. I won't bite, or I might do. 07624 166 177. Start your message with TT or MGP, however you want to start it, so that we will see it here in the studio. Love to hear from you. Tell me your name and where you're watching from. And if there's a particular song you want to hear, I will try and get it on for you. For the time being, I'm a huge fan of Harry Styles, and especially if you saw his fabulous speech at the Ivor Novello Awards. I love him a little bit more now. This is his latest single.

He's just really good, isn't he? Some lovely messages are coming in. Good afternoon, Christy. Good afternoon to you, James in Castletown. Hoping everyone has a wonderful TT. Asking for some Jimi Hendrix. I think I can manage that one. Great shout. Gavin's been in touch as well. Fast am I to you, saying at Glenvine before Balascari. Shirt off, enjoying. Put your shirt back on, Gavin. No one needs to see that. No, it's fine. Get a tan. Oh, has anyone seen Channing, should I ask you? I'm sure everyone is on Channing Tatum watch, aren't they? Hello, Channing, if you're listening. I know he loves listening to Manx Radio Motorsport. Best station in the world, isn't it? Best biking station in the world. We'll get some more tunes on for you. I will find some Jimi Hendrix for you in a minute, James. First of all, another huge favourite of TT. Bit of Status Quo for you. It is 2:28 on Manx Radio Motorsport.

0: That is the Blossoms and Gary here on Manx Radio Motorsport. Before that, Status Quo and Whatever You Want. Johnny Moss joins us now from the Manx Radio Motorsport newsroom. Johnny.
1: Yes, we have an update on the situation following the red flag at 1:30 during practice on the TT course. It says the Isle of Man TT races can confirm that serious incident procedures have been implemented following an incident that happened at Parliament Square on the 25th of May today, obviously. As a result, a red flag has been issued and all racing activity on the TT Minor course currently suspended until further notice. For the safety of everyone, all roads around the TT Minor course remain closed until further information is provided. We must stress that you must not enter these closed roads, whether on foot or by vehicle, as emergency and support vehicles may be operating on the course and there is significant risk to your safety. We'd also like to remind the public that while the roads remain closed, you should follow the instructions of marshals, race officials and emergency service personnel at all times. The current priority for the clerk of the course and the wider race control team is working closely with the emergency services to support the ongoing response wherever possible. And we're told that further updates will be provided in due course via the Isle of Man TT Races official WhatsApp info line. And they add, we appreciate your understanding and cooperation at this time.
0: Many thanks for that, John. And we should say just a shout out as well at the time to the marshals who do an incredible job. And as it said in that message as well, please do listen to them. Terribly important, isn't it, to listen to the marshals all around the course?
1: Well, using the phrase, their word is law at the moment. Yeah. As far as the TT course is concerned, listen to them and do exactly what they tell you to do.
0: Yeah, thank you very much. We'll hear from Johnny a little bit later on. This is the Charlatans now, North Country Boy here on Manx Radio Motorsport.

Pussycat Dolls, of course, don't you hear on Manx Radio Motorsport. If you want to get in touch today, you can text 07624 166 177. Don't forget to start your message TT, otherwise we won't see it. You can do the same on WhatsApp as well. Send me photos of your faces. I'd love to see you out and about on the course, making me feel jealous sitting in the sunshine. Some really nice photos coming in already. Watching from our back garden in Abbey Field, say Julie, Steve, Sophie and Angus. Many thanks for those photos. Great to hear from you. Some really nice shots there. And from Kirk Michael, a lovely message in from Clover the dog, who is essentially one of the best dogs in the world. Yes, I know her. She's fabulous. Sitting outside Kirk Michael Fire Station. Clover, well done you. In the sunshine with your lovely black coat, looking resplendent there. Any other text or messages, feel free to send them in. You can, as I said, WhatsApp or text in, or you can email motorsport@manxradio.com. James in Castletown messaged in before, said we need a bit of Hendrix. Well, we always need a bit of Hendrix, don't we? Here he is, of course, all along the Watchtower.

0: Jimi Hendrix, of course, all along the Watchtower. Faster by, big shout out to Dodsey, marshalling at the moment, sent in his photo from Kirkmichael. Well done, you, from Ren Cullen there. Again, asking for a bit of Redline. This is Dodsey's previous form. He asks for Redline every year. I will play it for you at some point, Dodsey. I promise you I will. And also listening from a very sunny Guernsey, where it's hitting 30 degrees in the shade, says Fran. Way too hot for me. Also asking for Redline, King of the Mountains. You've got two votes, Dodsey. We'll see what we can do for you. Anyway, Johnny Moss joins us again. You've got some more information for us, Johnny.
1: British, it gets too warm. Cold, we complain. It gets too warm, we complain. Anyway, roads issues. The TD course, of course, remains closed at the moment after the red flag incident. Now we have a further problem on the roads. The road between the Hope and Higher Foxdale has been shut by emergency services. Now, just to explain to you where the Hope is, if you go through Ballycrane south and head for the Ballymoda and Castletown, the Hope is just down there. So it means from there through, carrying on that road to Higher Foxdale, has been shut. Now, obviously,
0: that's the alternative route for the west.
1: There are other roads shut around there we know of, and that's a road closure on the road from St Mark's to Foxdale. So it's going to create problems and a lot of traffic. It's because of a crash. It's just south of the Hope Junction in St John's, which obviously has been dealt with. And if you are just tuning in, just a reminder that the practice was stopped on the TT course this afternoon, just before 1:30 at 1:29, because of a red flag incident in Parliament Square in Ramsey. So the TT course is closed. The road between the Hope, just south of Ballycrane, and Higher Foxdale is closed while they're dealing with this incident. Probably the best thing you can do is just stay where you are for the moment until things ease. Until the situation gets a little better.
0: Stand and find a patch of sunshine, of which there's a lot of it right now.
1: And can I just say, we've had a bit of sunshine. So if you're out there and you've tempted to light a barbecue or something, for goodness sake, let me remind you, it is quite toasty out there. And we have things and areas in the countryside which can set fire to and spread fire quite easily.
0: The gorse will catch quite quickly,
1: So please, just think, before you strike a match or do anything like that.
0: We're being quite teacherly this afternoon, aren't we, Johnny?
1: We are being very masterly, aren't yes. But it is important.
0: It is.
1: Because once one of these fires starts in the gorse, and in particular in the turf,
0: it can rip through.
1: It can go, and it can, it's very difficult to stop. And please, look after our island. We're looking after you.
0: Look after our little island.
1: Yes, indeed.
0: Yes, quite right too.
1: Just to repeat, the road between the Hope and Higher Foxdale has been closed because of a crash just south of the Hope Junction. So please be aware of that. And it's going to create traffic problems heading south from the centre of the island south. So be aware of that.
0: Thanks, Johnny.
2: Let me tell you.

0: Symphony. Thanks to Tracy's message in just on the back of that announcement from John about a traffic accident that's closed the Hope. Tracy says, huge traffic queues, almost impassable at Arch Allegan. So many thanks for letting us know about that. Please avoid that area. We are operating under red flag conditions, of course. And we have had a message from the TT Races team. So the clerk of the course and wider race control team say they will provide a further update at 3:30 p.m. So 3:30 p.m. we will have an update from the clerk of the course and the wider race control team. Roads do remain closed, of course, so please don't go on them, and please listen to the marshals. They will inform you of what you can and cannot do. Johnny Moss will be here with an update for us with the news at 3 p.m. Lots of shout outs coming in. Lovely to hear from you all. Thanks for getting in touch. Message in from Joe and Hannah, listening from Peel, enjoying the tunes. Big shout out to Mark and Oliver, working really hard in the garden today, prepping for a new flower bed. Well done, you two. I bet you're doing a brilliant job out there. Also, we had a message in saying, listening from sunny Switzerland. How exciting. Waiting at Geneva Airport for my flight back to Edinburgh after a glorious week here. I'd love to go. I've never been to Switzerland. Love to go. And lovely message in. Many thanks for sending that one in, Michael. It's great to hear from you. And a shout out to all those basking in glorious sunshine at the Gooseneck with me, Bryony the bandana wearing dog. And I've got photos in as well. Oh, Bryony, you wear it so well. Not very happy about it, though. Mum says it'll keep me cool. You look fabulous, darling. You really do, I promise.
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2: Good afternoon. This is Johnny Moss. A serious incident in Ramsey's Parliament Square stopped practice today on day one of TT 2026. Now, we are expecting a further update in half an hour at 3:30. We will, of course, bring it to you as soon as we get it. The incident happened just before 1:30 when solar machines were making their way round the course. A statement tells us all racing activity on the course is currently suspended until further notice. It goes on, stay off the course, whether on foot or by vehicle, as emergency and support vehicles may be operating there and there is significant risk to your safety. You should follow the instructions of marshals, race officials and emergency service personnel at all times. The current priority for the clerk of the course and the wider race control team is working closely with the emergency services to support the ongoing response wherever possible. Further updates will be provided in due course, and we are expecting one in half an hour's time at 3:30. They go on to say, we appreciate your understanding and cooperation at this time. Well, more traffic problems in the south. The TT course, of course, remains closed, but traffic problems for vehicles heading south from Ballacrane to Castletown down the Ballamorda due to a road accident at the Hope. The Hope is just about half a mile down the road from Ballacrane towards Foxdale, towards the Ballamorda. It's down there. Well, from there through to Upper Foxdale is closed. And that means, of course, a tailback of traffic, I would imagine, of vehicles wanting to get there, because there's another road in that area as well, from St Mark's to Foxdale, which is also currently closed because of water main work happening. And if that wasn't enough for traffic problems, services on Manx Electric Railway between Laxey and Ramsey were stopped this morning because of a problem. We believe it was with a substation. They got them going again, the services between Laxey and Ramsey, but as far as we're aware, and I'm just looking up at the mountain, we have a clear line of sight to the mountain, if I can see any trams going up there. They are not running trams to the top of Snaefell and down again. Now, well, they don't run them across the TT course, obviously, when practice is on, but people may well have used it to get up to that veranda area to have a look at the practices, which means that, well, you may have to have a stroll down towards Laxey, but it is a lovely walk. It is gorgeous. You'll have the gorse in its full glory around you and views all around you. So if you can have the time to take a stroll down there, and there are wonderful refreshment spots in Laxey to go to as well, to enjoy yourself. So if you don't have a tram available, then just wander down the hillside. I would advise that. But that's, at the moment, the situation as far as we're aware of it. And I can't see any trams going up Snaefell. Mind you, you'd have to have incredibly good eyes to actually see it from here. So I assume that that is still the situation. Meanwhile, police say there's no excuse for flouting the island speed limits, as TT officers already dealt with a significant number of bikers who've been caught speeding. They continue, of course, to urge visitors and residents to make, quote, sensible choices. Superintendent Danny Rutchell says unmarked and marked vehicles are operating across the island.
3: Unfortunately, we've had some real examples of poor riding, people unfortunately having to be arrested for dangerous driving. The standard of driving was so poor, in excess of 100 miles an hour. Wow. And dare I say, doing wheelies whilst doing so.
2: What?
3: And unfortunately for them, they've failed to heed our messages and not realised that our unmarked bike was directly behind them.
2: Well, we've had an update on the situation at Ramsey in the TT practice. The red flag incident, we're told, is continuing to be managed. A further update will now be issued at 3:30. We've got that already. Qualifying will resume no earlier than 4 o'clock. So we've got an update at 3:30, and then qualifying hopefully will get underway again, but that will be no sooner than 4 o'clock. So we've got another hour to wait. Let's have a look at stories across from the island. The former First Minister of Scotland says she's been deceived and let down by her estranged husband, who's admitted misusing over £400,000 of party money. The Pope's used his first encyclical, that's a guidance, to warn about the dangers to humanity of the spread of AI. Pope Leo has urged companies to work together for the common good. And today is the hottest ever May Day. I'm being passed a message here. Yes, we've got this about the Hope. We have, yeah. This is further underlining the situation at the Hope. We are unable to service Peel for the first time. This is Bus Vannin. So another problem with transport. Bus Vannin, tell us, due to that accident which we mentioned at the Hope and roads closed, obviously, for the TT practices, they are unable to service Peel for the time being until they get a further update. So there you go. Further problems. Rob, thank you very much indeed. That's Rob rushing in here to bring us that detail. Just a final item. Today is the hottest ever May Day, apparently, 33.5 degrees. So slap it on all over your body. If you have your entire body exposed, slap
4: too
2: it on
4: young
2: everywhere.
4: To hear such words.
2: Or if you have a friend with you, get the friend to slap it on for you.
4: Stop it now. Make us blush. It's not 33 degrees on the Isle of Man, is it?
2: No, I don't think so.
4: It was 22 because, leaving Peel.
2: Yeah.
4: But 22
2: well,
4: degrees.
2: That was a while ago, wasn't it?
4: What do you think it's gone up by 11 degrees?
2: I think so. Yeah,
4: hey, do you like my quick maths there?
2: Yeah,
4: quick
2: very
4: maths.
2: Good. Yeah, but but if you are out in the sunshine, don't get too sunburnt.
4: No.
2: That'll ruin your day and you'll have to go to bed for a day to actually recover.
4: Yeah, it's not fun. I know, I'm ginger. I should just say we have had
2: gorgeously ginger.
4: Oh, now, HR. I've had multiple messages in from people who are saying that it is terrible on the roads at the moment.
2: Yeah.
4: So lots of people messaging in.
2: If you can stay where you are at the moment,
4: yeah.
2: I would do. And just to take it easy for a while. We'll let you know when the situation eases. But
4: exactly.
2: Just repeat that news I've got. Bus Vannin saying that they're not taking services to Peel anymore. Because not anymore, not ever. They will be as soon as they can, but because of the accident, the Hope, which has rather clogged up the roads.
4: Oh, it's not fun, is it? I don't know.
2: It's been an eventful first day.
4: Hasn't it? Well, we'll of course keep you updated. As we said, the next update from the clock of the course will be 3:30, but as it stands, 4 p.m, they're saying.
2: 4 p.m, they say, will not start before 4 p.m.
4: Yeah.
2: Qualifying will resume at 4 p.m. We are expecting news in 24 minutes' time.
4: Thank you very much, Johnny Moss.
0: Got time between races? 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
1: The weather with cmcbikes.com.
4: And just to clarify, it's not 33 degrees on the Isle of Man. That must be somewhere else in the British Isles. However, maximum temperatures of 23, and judging by your messages and photos coming in, it is pretty darn hot out there. So becoming very warm, light winds as well, clear tonight, and another fine day tomorrow. Mostly moderate northwest breeze tomorrow. Still warm though, best temperatures 22. The sun will set this evening at 9:31 and then rise tomorrow at 1 minute to five, when again on Wednesday as well, we've got sunshine too, just to let you know, which is rather wonderful. East or southeast winds quite brisk in places though. Many thanks to Colin Gartshaw for that forecast.
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4: And it is Christy with you at the moment while we are on air, because of course we're operating under red flag conditions for the time being. Here's Mumford & Sons for you. I'll go through your many messages in just a minute.

and place your hands. Some lovely messages coming in and fabulous photos, not making me jealous at all. Photos of beaches, photos of sunshine in glens. I don't know. I'm in a studio. It is Christy, by the way, with you here on Manx Radio Motorsport while we operate under red flag conditions at the moment. We will have an update from the clerk of the course at 3:30. We'll bring you that as soon as we have it, of course. Shout out to Malcolm. Good to hear your dulcet tones. Well, thank you, Malcolm, and thank you for the lovely photos of Port Erin Beach. Saying summer has arrived and calling Port Erin pulsating. I don't know. Lovely photo in as well from, I think this is from Phyllis, who says, enjoying the sun and great cake, Union Mills Chapel. Yeah, do get out to the various teas and cakes and things around the island. Dan, I'm getting photos in from weather watchers. I mentioned that in the news, Johnny Moss said 33 degrees. I said, I'm not sure that's the Isle of Man. Well, I'm getting so many photos in from people who have thermometers saying 33 degrees. For instance, Dan, patio in Ballasalla, 33.2 degrees. It's 26 degrees in Greba, apparently. That is from Malcolm. Let's see, we had another one here. Another, I can't see who it is, but another photo here of some thermometer saying 32 degrees. Unbelievable. Shout out to Jim and the team silaging in West Cumbria, where it's Scotcho, asking for Charlie Daniels. I will see what I can do. I'm not sure, but I'll see what I can do for you. Caitlin and Ben are listening in Belfast, heading over to the TT next week. Big up the crew call!

0: Alacrane to the Hope has been closed entirely, and now the Arch Allaghan route is not just almost impassable, it looks like cars are being turned away. I've just had a message, a phone call in from a pal who says police are turning traffic away at Arch Allaghan coming from the west. We're not sure if you can still come from Douglas, but certainly if you're coming from the west, don't try and head towards Arch Allaghan Road to get to Douglas, because police are turning people away at the moment. Also, buses currently unable to service the west, if you missed Johnny Moss saying that in the news at 3 p.m. So essentially getting to and from the west of the island at the moment, very, very tricky. That's all we will say. So if you are out and about and you want to give us any updates, as long as it is safe and legal to do so, do drop us a message. 07624 166 177. Just start your message TT.
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0: This is Charlie Puth now with two absolute legends, Michael McDonald and Kenny Loggins together.

Ponder Replay. Before that, it was Charlie Puth, Michael McDonald's and Kenny Loggins. Unbelievable. Love in Exile. Lovely photos and messages coming in. Great to hear from you all. Quango's marshalling at the moment, sent in a fabulous photo of him and his marshalling pal. I noticed you didn't put your marshalling pal's name on there. Shout out to you. And a photo as well of the pooches sunbathing. Oh, hello, Finlow and Bonnie. Lovely to see that as well. Let's see, who else do we have in here? Loving the coverage. Fingers crossed for a restart and the red flag isn't a serious incident. Would normally send a voice note like I do on Double Gold with Kinners, says Gary. Near a hedge in the sun, waiting for the bikes to start going by again. I love that. In a hedge in the sun. It's what TT's all about, isn't it? Steve Nash is in Douglas at the minute, sent in a photo of himself with a beer and the suntan lotion. Very good. Well done, that man. 25 degrees in Douglas. He's loving the tunes. And let's see, I missed this earlier. Thanks for resending it. Good morning. Glyn and Julie here. So they've resent this now. Glyn and Julie here. Got engaged here at last TT. We come every year, always staying at Glenlock campsite. We get married tomorrow in Douglas. That's amazing. They're from Preston in Lancashire and would love a shout out when appropriate this week. Well, there's your shout out from me now, and I will shout you out anytime this week. I'm on Pit Stop tomorrow from 11 a.m. so send in a photo of you getting married. Love to see it. All the best to you and congratulations. So that is to Glyn and Julie. Fabulous to hear that. Thank you. Enjoyed that. This is new now from Duran Duran. It's called Free to Love.

0: free.
1: Duran Duran, that is latest from them, still going. That is called Free to Love here on Manx Radio. Don't worry, Red Line is going to be played probably before 4 o'clock. We'll see how we go with that one. Derek's messaged in to say, listening to the programme in sunny Bristol while the dogs are sunbathing in the garden, from Derek and Penny. Are you not sunbathing in the garden, Derek and Penny? You should be taking advantage, I'd have thought. And do keep an eye on your dogs, though, of course, going into teacherly mode again. Be very careful. It's very, very warm out there. We need to look after them. Johnny Moss is here. Johnny, just in case people aren't aware, there's a lot of issues on the roads with traffic at the moment getting around the island, isn't there?
2: Just before we leave Bristol, do you know how Bristol got its name?
1: No, but you're going to tell me.
2: I am, yes. I'm going to be boring here. used to work there. Brigstow, it was known as originally. But because locally they add L's on the end of words, it became Brigstool and then Bristol.
1: Why do they add L's on the end of words? I don't know.
2: It's just a local thing. There was this lady who had problems with her television, and the television people came around and they looked at it, and the thing they looked at it, said, "Can't do anything. It's the aerial. It's the aerial." And she said, "Well, can't you do anything about the aerial?" She said, "No. It's the aerial. The aerial you live in."
1: Oh,
2: you see,
1: no.
2: It was area with L on the end.
1: I think you make these things up.
2: No,
1: Derek
2: it's
1: and
2: true.
1: Penny, please confirm. Yeah. Is John talking nonsense
2: no, that's
1: here?
2: Right. That's right. Anyway, traffic problems all over the place. It doesn't take much to create a snarl up on the island. Unfortunately, we found that the other day when they had a problem at Blackboards, and all sorts of things happened down south. Well, at the moment, because of a road accident that's been dealt with south of the Hope, which is just south from Ballacrane, down to Foxdale, traffic is being snarled up in all sorts of directions there. I think Alchaligan is one place where the traffic is being turned around by police because there's just too much of it. Glenmay also, that's got a problem as well.
1: Well, no, I think if you are turned away, if you're from the west and you're trying to head towards Douglas and you were planning on using Alchaligan, you get turned away, and by the sound of things, people are ending up having to go via Glenmay to wherever they need
2: and
1: to go.
2: And it's very hot to be sitting in your car in this weather
1: waiting
2: for something to happen. Also, the buses aren't running to Peel because of these problems I spoke of. So the best thing probably is, if you can, stay where you are.
1: Yeah.
2: And as you said about pets, make sure they have plenty of water in
1: this
2: weather.
1: Yes, exactly, especially if you're in the car. We are awaiting an update from the clerk of the course due around about now, so stay with us, Johnny, and hopefully you'll be able to bring that to us in just a moment. But as mentioned, if you go and check out our website, motorsport.manxradio.com, there's loads of good stuff on there, including competitions like this.
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1: That's that famous Beth Espy from the Manx Radio Motorsport commentary team. Big shout out to our commentary team. They do incredible work. Go on, Johnny.
2: Yeah, she's the talk wench.
1: The what now?
2: The talk wench.
1: I mean, that's rude.
2: It's not. It's
1: talk wrench.
2: Talk wrench. Talk wrench. You see, she's the talk wench.
1: I see what you've done there.
2: Yeah, played on words. Played on words.
1: No news yet from the clerk of the course. We will. I tell you what, we'll put a song
2: on. We keep getting beeps from it.
1: I know.
2: It seems to be the same message.
1: You're not very professional. You're meant to turn the sound off on your phone, John.
2: Really? No, but it adds, you know, and people know something's coming.
1: Maybe it does.
2: Unfortunately, this
1: Well, I tell you what, it is quite warm out there. So what we're going to do is put Charlie XCX and Hot In It on, and then hopefully we'll have an update for you after this.

0: Chainsmokers and Kim Petras, that is Don't Lie, here on Manx Radio Motorsport. Christy with you through till I don't know when, but I'm enjoying it either way. We are waiting for an update on what is going to be happening this evening after this red flag incident. So at the moment, we're still operating under conditions of red flag incident. And we will let you know as soon as we get that update, which is due at 3:30. So it should come in any time now. In the meantime, some lovely messages coming in. Shout out to Greg and Philippa Pep at Glenlock Campsite. Lovely to hear from you. Dennis is listening over in County Down and says, at the minute, it is blue sky and 21 degrees over there. And says, please, can you say hello to David Hanlon up in Union Mills? Done. Nothing yet. Johnny Moss coming in.
1: No, we're keeping all our eyes on this until it happens, because it's important. People want to know what's happening, and obviously anxious as well about what's happened up in Ramsey.
0: Of course,
1: as we all are. 20 to 4. We were hoping for something at 3:30. We're still waiting for information.
0: They will let us know as soon as they can.
1: There'll be reasons why they've had to delay it.
0: Of course, of course.
1: They have a very difficult job, and hopefully we can bring you news as soon as we go.
0: Absolutely. In the meantime, please feel free to make Johnny and I feel terribly jealous about the fact that you're all sat in beautiful sunshine, enjoying lovely weather. Send us your photos. Why not? 07624 166 177. Loving seeing your smiley faces out in the sun there. Lots and lots of people requested it. I think we all need a little bit of an uplift. So, for everyone who wanted it, here's Redline.

0: there you go, Dodsy, and everyone who asked for it. I'm going to shout that out to all of the marshals who do the most extraordinary job every year, TT and MGP. Speaking of, a big shout out to Claire and fellow Marshal Andy marshalling down at the Braddon flag, asking for a bit of Def Leppard. I can do that for you a little bit later. Absolutely lovely to hear from you. Our Chris Pearson person, who does the Chill Show, you might have noticed whenever he is promoting what he's got on the Sunday Chill Out Show, he always shares a lovely photo of one of our landscapes. Well, he's just sent in a beautiful photo. He's just run to Bradderhead. Considering he lives in Douglas, that's very good. Well done, Chris. He says it was a bit bleeping warm. I mean, mind your P's and Q's, please. You're meant to be a radio presenter. But lovely photos. Thank you for that. Dodsy was loving Redline. You beauty, he says. Eddie the trucker is listening in from Manchester. He has sent a photo of his dash. 34 degrees. Go on, send in your dash cam photos, your dash temperature photos. Millie Moo says, stay sun safe, TT fans. Gorgeous photo of little Millie Moo the pooch. Many thanks for that. Looking very, very warm and toasty there, but being looked after very well, I'm sure. And then also, Henry from the Wirral says, stuck in the office listening to Manx Radio. I make it sound like a good thing. Why don't you, Henry? Watching the British summer pass me by. Oh, mate, I feel for you. Whilst thinking of all those back home on the rock. Hello, Henry from the Wirral. We all miss you. Come back soon. And yeah, don't worry, we're sat in a tiny studio, aren't we, Johnny Moss?
1: It's quite luxurious, actually. I mean,
0: Where are you?
1: I thought the sauna was a bit of a nicer than management. We weren't really expecting it this year. yeah. And
0: where's my ice cream?
1: It's in the ice cream shop, waiting for you to collect it.
0: Not good enough. Not good enough. We are awaiting an update, as we've been saying, from race control, from the clerk of the course. It was due at 3:30. It's not come through yet. They will let us know, won't they, as soon as they're able, Johnny?
1: Oh, yeah. I mean, there'll be, as I said, there'll be a reason why they haven't released it as yet, because they do release these things as soon as they can.
0: But just another update on the roads, in case you have just tuned in. Essentially, don't try and go west.
1: Yeah. All round the west, all parts of the west basically going to be clogged up because of what's happening. An incident, we don't think it's been cleared up yet, between the Hope and Upper Foxdale, and it means that all the roads in that area, in that aerial,
0: jammed.
1: Have been jammed.
0: Absolutely jammed. This might be a tiny island, but we've got tens of thousands of extra people here.
1: Doesn't take much to
0: No, it doesn't
1: our
0: take
1: roads,
0: much, especially when using the Arch-Allegan route, because it's pretty much, you know, sort of one car road.
1: It is
0: road,
1: only a narrow road, yeah.
0: Yeah, very narrow road. Well, we'll get some more music on for you to get you going through the afternoon and keep the sunshiny vibes going as long as we can. So this is Owl City and Carly Rae Jepsen.

0: Okay, we're going to leave Owl City and Carly Rae Jepsen there because, Johnny Moss, we have had an update.
1: Yes, let me read it to you as we've received it. Following the earlier red flag incident, that was around 1.30, 1.29, the clerk of the course has confirmed that no further activity will take place on the course today as management of the incident continues in Parliament Square, Ramsey. A further update will be issued in due course. Now, this obviously means that all roads remain closed around the course, but will begin to open shortly. Now, that shortly is the important word. They're not open at the moment. They will open shortly. And it adds, for the safety of yourself and others, you must not enter closed roads as there may still be vehicles moving around the course. It's not only hazardous to your health, it's also against the law. So not only could you damage yourself and other people, you could also find yourself in clink.
0: Yeah.
1: So watch out for that. I'll just say again, following the earlier red flag incident, the clerk has confirmed no further activity will take place on the course today as management of the incident continues in Parliament Square, Ramsey. A further update will be issued in due course. All roads remain closed and will begin to open shortly. We will let you know when they open. Obviously, it involves the race, opens the roads open car going round the course, and each bit that it goes past is then open, but not yet. So hold your horses.
0: Yeah.
1: Just wait where you are until you see that roads open car, until the marshals also tell you it is now okay to proceed, okay?
0: Exactly. Thank you for that, Johnny Moss. So obviously lots of disappointed people out there who are waiting for more action on the course, but understandably so, no more action for the rest of this evening. We will keep you posted as and when the roads begin to open, but as Johnny just said, not just yet. Here's some Supertramp for you now.

the latest from the Arctic Monkeys, called Opening Night. Sounding remarkably like David Bowie's Black Star. Like it though. So it's Christy with you through till around 6 o'clock this evening. If you just tuned in, so no more action around the course for the rest of the day. Johnny Moss will be bringing us all the latest with the news at 4 p.m. in about 4 or 5 minutes' time. Lovely messages still coming in, though. Great to hear from you all. I'll shout out some of those messages in the next hour. For instance, hi from Sunny Barrow in Furness. Listening now. Good luck, everyone, for the next 2 weeks. Many thanks to Andrew for that message. As I said, Johnny Moss has got the news for you next. To take us there, Joel Corey and Eminy Kay.

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3: Good afternoon, this is Johnny Moss. There will be no further practicing around the TT course today. An incident in Ramsey's Parliament Square halted the session that was underway at 1:30. It's been decided that practice cannot be restarted. Emergency services are still assessing the situation in Ramsey. The course will reopen, but not yet. Only when the road's open car has passed will that happen. And an open roads accident at The Hope, which is south of Ballycrane, has meant a great deal of traffic congestion in the south of the island. The road is, or was, closed between there and Upper Foxdale due to the build-up of traffic. Bus services to Peel, which would have gone via Dalby, presumably, were stopped. The Snaefell Mountain course has undergone extensive work between last year's events and this year. Clerk of the course, Gary Thompson, says this included resurfacing jobs and dealing with storm damage, which occurred in some regions during the winter. Among the areas that have undergone resurfacing are the exit of Ballaspur, Ginger Hall, Milne Town, the exit of Ramsey Hairpin, Waterworks 1 and 2, that's coming up out of Ramsey, Guthrie's Brandywell, and the mountain road stretch between Keppelgate and Kate's Cottage. These changes are already being given to riders and teams with multiple briefings.
4: And then obviously as the competitors get onto the island, we've got face-to-face briefings for those who haven't attended the online briefings. And we've got a good WhatsApp channel, riders, teams, competitors, WhatsApp channel. So lots of communication channels where we can get the messages out to them in good time.
3: You sound a bit odd, that voice clip. Sort of went down and dipped. We'll have a look at it and see what's happening there. 14 times TT winner Peter Hickman has gotten his 2026 campaign underway. He's looking to bounce back from a challenging event last year. It was a tale of two TTs. He hopes it will be better this year. In 2025, he was involved in an incident at Kerrimore during qualifying and ruled out of the remainder of the meeting. Since then, he's had plenty of experience back on the bike, but is still trying to manage some nerve damage from last year's crash, saying something that will take some time to fully heal. He told us he thinks the Hollywood film production taking place at this year's Racing Fortnight can be a good thing for the races in the long term.
5: I think having the film here will be awesome. I would like to think for the TT and for the Isle of Man itself, I think it will be a really good thing. It will really put the Isle of Man onto the world stage, if you like. So, it's really cool that they're here, and it's good that big Hollywood movies and people are interested in the Isle of Man.
3: John McGuinness describes the TT as the journey that keeps on giving ahead of a landmark year for him at the Racing Fortnight. This year will signal 30 years of the 23 times TT winner racing on the Snaefell Mountain course. Along with his many individual race achievements, he became the first rider to average 130 miles per hour in the TT in 2007, and also the joint most successful competitor in the senior race with 7 victories alongside Mike Aylward. With all of the success and wisdom he now has, Manx Radio Motorsport asked him if he could travel back in time, what advice would he give to John McGuinness that lined up at the start line for the first time in 1996?
6: That's a belting question. Could go on forever, you know. I mean, I was hard on the clutch in the 2004 senior. I should have won that race, but probably not a lot. I mean, I'm pretty unique because I've managed to sort of steer my ship along my way, you know. The TT, you don't get a handbook to do a TT. I'd just be like, go on, lad, get on with job. And I think we've done a decent job, to be fair.
3: Initially, he lived in Morecambe, and he used to sneak on board and into the TT by waiting till a van got on board the steam packet and then pushing his bike alongside with it being covered from the person taking the tickets, etc. That was a long time ago. He hasn't done that for a while.
7: How do you know that?
3: Because he told us. He tells us everything, including how uncomfortable his leathers can get in certain areas going down Bray Hill.
7: Oh, chafing.
3: John McGuinness. Yes, John McGuinness is not backward in coming forward. I can tell you about those things. Here's some exciting news. A German YouTuber's retained his Gloucestershire cheese rolling title. Tom Kopke beat local legend, I tell you, Chris Anderson, down the treacherous Cooper's Hill in Brockworth. Thousands watched the annual event where daredevils tumble down the steep slope chasing an 8-pound double Gloucester cheese. It is a grueling event.
7: Oh, Johnny.
3: When they start, they shout, Manche, go!
7: Oh, dear me.
3: Do you remember that run I used to take place? Gorgonzola Bud? Remember that?
7: How many of these have you got?
3: Do you know that nose? Do you have heard the expression? When you get a cheese, a slice of cheese, you're offered a slice of cheese by your host. You don't take the tip of it, because that's called a nose, and it's the best part. So what you have to do is take a slice. It's bad manners to actually help yourself to the nose.
7: Oh, that's what instead I do every time.
3: I know.
7: I'm very rude.
3: You're not supposed to. The French.
7: I shouldn't be allowed in posh circles.
3: The French might show you the door, actually. Do you know John Cleese? His father was called John Cheese. And so, yeah, when he was originally John Cheese. And he changed his name to Cleese.
7: It's a lesson in etymology today, isn't it? I'm loving it, Johnny.
3: Yeah,
7: I'm loving it.
3: He admits this. I went to see him at King... Well, not him. He was on screen at King Bill's telling his life story, and that was one of the stories he told. His father was called John Cheese.
7: Well, maybe he's a legend in cheese rolling, much like that
3: I
7: story.
3: I don't think he's ever... I mean, he's probably been that down the neck of the woods. You know, I went to Salcombe once. I was going to Lundy to spend some time there, and I was in this small boarding house, and at breakfast, this chap came up, a very tall chap, looked just like John Cleese, and came up to me and put my breakfast in front of me. And then he backed off, rubbing his hands like that, saying, "Is there anything else?" And I thought, he's taking an impersonation of John Cleese. And I thought, no, he's not. And he was like, just like John Cleese, moving backwards, like Basil Fawlty.
7: In case you're wondering, you are listening to Manx Radio Motorsport.
3: Yeah. But we've not got any qualifying at the moment, so... Oh,
7: no, so actually...
3: How just, better than to talk about John Cleese?
7: Well, why Jeez. Not, exactly? Well, shall we reiterate then the top story? We should let people know again, really, is not happening.
3: Practising started today. At 1:30, there was an incident in Ramsey's Parliament Square. Racing obviously was stopped, or practice as it was stopped. We've been waiting ever since then to see what would happen. It was hoped the qualifying could continue, but it's decided it cannot because of incidents at Ramsey, and so we have no further qualifying today. The roads are going to open when the roads open car goes past, so don't go on the roads until you see that roads open car goes past, or marshals tell you you can go on the roads. I must remind you, not only is it dangerous and injurious to your own health, it's also against the law.
7: It is, he said definitively.
3: And you can end up in jail.
7: We should also let people know as well.
3: A copious jail waiting for all of you. Don't do it.
7: Don't do it.
3: Risk
7: exactly.
3: It. Don't do it.
7: John will tell you off himself. We should just say as well,
3: there are people in uniforms to do that.
7: That's true. It is going to be exceptionally busy on the roads as well, not least because of that RTC in the area of the Hope and the closure that was there earlier on. So do be aware if you're on your way home. It could take you some time, but we'll keep you company with all sorts of crazy stories. Thank you, Johnny Moss.
3: Lots to come.
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7: Okay, so essentially warm or very warm. It says maximum temperatures 23 degrees, but judging by my weather watches, we've got all sorts of high temperatures on the Isle of Man. I'll come to your photos shortly. Thanks for sending those in. Clear tonight, another fine day tomorrow with a mostly moderate northwest breeze. Still warm tomorrow as well, temperatures 22, and sunny again on Wednesday, but the east or southeast winds may be quite brisk in places. The sun will set this evening at 9:31 and rise tomorrow at 5:01.
0: 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Short on time between the racing? 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Tesco, every little helps.

Taylor Swift here on Manx Radio Motorsport. We can tell you the Rhodes Open car has now left St Ninian's to begin opening the roads on the TT Mountain course. This is as a result of there being no further action on the course today. For the safety of yourself and others, please remember roads do remain closed until the Rhodes Open car has passed through your location. So yes, the car has now left St Ninian's. That doesn't mean the rest of the course is open. It doesn't open until that car goes past your location. And do listen to the marshals, as Johnny was saying as well. So lots of messages coming in. Thank you so much for sending them in. Lovely to hear from you. Hello from Jan, Hendrik, Willem and Manfred, back here again, being all from Ustvorn and camping with our friend Robert in Glenlock. How lovely. We've also had a lovely photo in of a barbecue, which is making me extremely hungry because I've not had lunch yet. Okay, I came in earlier at 2 o'clock to take over from Michelle with a butty in my hand, thinking, oh, I'll have a sandwich. And then, of course, no, I've just been playing music for the past few hours and bringing you updates, which is fine. We love it, really. But yes, your photo, Dave and Glenvine, has made me very, very hungry. Barbecue with the family. Please, can I get a purple cup? Oh, you mean a Manx Radio cup? I've been trying for years. We'll see what we can do for you, Dave and Glenvine. There are probably going to be some competitions over the next few days, I'd imagine. I'm on pit stop most mornings this week from 11 o'clock. So we'll see what we can do for you. I'll come up with something, some way of you being able to get yourself a purple cup. Let's see. I'm upstairs revising for my A-levels. Can you say hi to my dad, Steve, who's listening downstairs, says Tim. I like that one. All the best to anyone who's revising for their A-levels at the minute. I know it's a tough and intense time, isn't it? So good on you, especially when it's sunny. It's hard to stay in and revise when it's sunny, isn't it? Sit in the garden with your books. That's the best way to do it. Big hello to Layla Williams, marshalling at Kate's Cottage. This is from Jan and Steve in a very sweaty Lincolnshire. Well, it was their words. Big thanks for great radio show and coverage of the earlier practice. Thanks for that message in. One more for now. Richard and Ina Derbyshire says, you can't see it very well from the photo. Thanks for the photo. But it's showing 37 degrees on my dash. Loving listening in the sunshine. 37 in Derbyshire. Oh, my goodness. That's a bit too toasty, isn't it? I feel like we need some rock and roll. And this is just epic. Bit of Led Zeppelin for you.

Bruno Mars, of course, Locked Out of Heaven. And before that, Led Zeppelin, Immigrant Song. What a tune. Makes me think of Thor every time. Just absolutely brilliant stuff. It is Christy with you through till 6 p.m. now. In case you have just tuned in following the earlier red flag incident, the clerk of the course has now confirmed there'll be no further activity taking place on the course today as they continue to manage that incident. And with regards to the roads, we're keeping an eye on that, but essentially the roads open car did leave St Ninian's a few minutes ago, so we will keep you posted as and when it gets around the course. But don't forget, of course, the roads remain closed until the roads open car has passed through your location. But we'll keep you updated here on Manx Radio Motorsport. If you'd like to get in touch today, we'd love to hear from you. You can drop me a message, 076 24 166 177, or WhatsApp with the same number. Just remember to start your message TT, otherwise I won't see it. Regarding years and years for you now, and I can confirm I'm feeling slightly less grumpy now because the butty's out of its box. I'm finally eating my lunch. Not that you all needed to know that, but I just thought I'd share. Yes, regarding years and years now, and then we'll have some supergrass.

Do you know, they came and played the Isle of Man a couple of years ago, Supergrass, and it's one of the best gigs I've seen at the Villa. Absolutely superb. Please can we do a shout out to Neil? Sue can't wait to be with you next week. There you go. I hope you're listening, Neil, whoever you are. Sue can't wait to see you next week. It is Christy with you through till about 6 p.m. this evening, I think. We'll see how we go. Got some Blondie coming up shortly. We'll have a quick look at the traffic and travel as well as the roads begin to open around the course. This, though, is new from Teddy Swims. It's called Mr. Know-It-All.

0: That sounds a lot like Gautier, doesn't it? It is the latest from Teddy Swims. It's called Mr. Know-It-All.
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0: OK, so the main thing is that obviously the roads are now beginning to open. So the roads open car left St Ninian's around about 10 past four to begin opening the course. But remember, the road remains closed until that roads opening car goes through your location. And do pay attention to the marshals as well, who'll be able to tell you as and when it is safe to be moving about again on the course. But something to be aware of is that a couple of hours ago, there was an RTC just south of the Hope Junction in St John's, and that meant the road was closed between the Mines Road Junction in Higher Foxdell through to the Hope Junction. This has caused extreme traffic jams in that area, and in fact the police were turning people away in the arch up the Arch Allegan Road who were trying to get from the west through to Douglas. So do avoid that area if you possibly can do. And apart from that, if you're out and about and you do notice anything on the roads that you think it is worth us letting people know about to help them make their journey home, do give us a shout. You can drop us a message 07624 166 177. Just don't forget to start your message TT, otherwise I won't see it.
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Love that. Alfie Templeman, Eyes Wide Shut. Bit of an update on the roads opening. They are now open between St Ninian's and Delaney Road in Ramsey only. Okay, so for the safety of yourself and others, remember the roads remain closed until that roads open car has passed through your location. But they are now open between St Ninian's and Delaney Road in Ramsey. So not the mountain as yet. And again, if you've just tuned in, maybe you've been sat on a beach all day enjoying the sunshine. Just letting you know that there will be no further action on the course today. And that was confirmed by the clerk of the course earlier. This is as they try to manage an incident that's happened in Ramsey earlier on in practices. So no further action on the course this evening, hence the roads in the process of being opened at the moment. Swedish House Mafia. All right then.

So good. Bit of Bowie here on Manx Radio Motorsport. Christy with you through till 6 p.m. We've teamed up with the Ginger Hall again this year to give you a chance to win an awesome prize. To win tickets for two to attend the TT Hospitality that happens at the Ginger Hall. You can attend on either Tuesday the 2nd or Friday the 5th of June. All you've got to do is answer the question, which I'm going to tell you in just a moment. In case you didn't know, Ginger Hall, situated just outside Ramsey at the end of the Sulby Strait, a legendary venue it is, on the 37.73 mile TT mountain course. Of course, and for TT 2026, they're welcoming back TT's fastest ever newcomer, Glenn Irwin, as the host of their hospitality. So you can book tickets yourself. Just go to Ginger Hall's Facebook page, or you can email info@thegingerhall.co.uk, or just answer this question. Okay, you enter online at manxradiomotorsport.com, but the question you have to answer is, in what year did Glenn Irwin make his TT debut? Was it 21, 22, or 23? Simple as.

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5: 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But behind the smiles, some people may be struggling. 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
9: Hello, good afternoon from Johnny Moss. Conditions look set fair for tomorrow's second day of practice in the evening. Practice and qualifying on the TT course. Today's sessions were halted at 1:30 lunchtime after an incident in Ramsey's Parliament Square. No details have been given out as yet on that incident. The schedule for tomorrow's practice are roads fully closed from 6 p.m, then sessions of qualifying for Superbike and Superstock, followed by Supersport and more superbikes, then the sidecars. Speaking of the sidecars, one of the latest upcoming talents in the world of sidecars is making a second appearance at the island. Passenger Alice Smith made her maiden appearance last year, teaming up with Maria Costello, as the pairing managed two top 20 finishes in the three-wheel class. But it's change for Smith this time, as she has a new driver to work with in the form of experienced solo and sidecar driver Michael Russell. Manx Radio Motorsport asked Alice what the biggest things she learned from her debut 12 months ago.
10: I've learned that the nerves don't go away, but I just can't wait. I just can't wait to get out there, and I know what to expect. So it's just so exciting.
9: He might be missing out on TT 2020. 26, but it hasn't kept David Todd away from the island as the racing fortnight gets underway. The reigning senior champion had been declared medically unfit and ruled out of the event this year, followed a crash at Daytona 200 in March. Here to support the Sten Racing team from the sidelines, the 8-10 racing team from the sidelines, Todd was seen supporting the riders in the pre-TT Classic road races in the south of the island. Speaking to Manx Radio from the Balaun circuit, he says he's on the mend, but very disappointed to be missing out.
11: I've definitely been better. My leg's still pretty sore. It's in rough shape. I've had a couple of surgeries on both legs to fix them back up, and the healing's just a bit of a slow game, and just trying to get back to 100% as soon as possible, and hopefully get back on a bike soon, because I'm missing it.
9: There are set to be some notable changes to more than one of the classes at this year's TT. In the solos, sport bike machines are being brought in for the first time and will run alongside super twin bikes in the new look sport bike TT class. Elsewhere, there are changes for sidecars, including the introduction of restrictor plates on engines to try and make the class more competitive overall. For the three-wheeler races, clerk of the course Gary Thompson was asked if the new measures are considered successful this year, would they be something we could see more permanently in the long term?
12: Absolutely, yeah. We've been consulting with the sidecar teams throughout this process. It's something that we've doing all through the winter. What we want to do is preserve the sidecar class and actually try and get more teams onto the grid. The long-term ideal is to attract more teams. The restrictor plates not only reduce engine power and top speeds, but also in doing so, hopefully make the engines give them more longevity, which will then further bring down the costs to the teams.
9: Some travel news now. We're going to talk about travelling to Dublin later in the year in a moment, but first, that accident at the Hope, we haven't actually officially been told yet, but we believe it's been cleared up now because the buses are now going back to Peel, which means presumably they go via the Hope, which is just south of Ballycrane, then on the Dorby Road and out to Peel that way. We assume that it's all cleared up, but if you are in doubt, I wouldn't chance it. Just stay where you are for about another half hour or so and give it a chance to really clear. Now, on to those sailings. Sailings scheduled to Dublin later this year have been cancelled. The steam packet company says it's due to ongoing disruption at Holyhead Port, as Amy Griffiths reports.
13: The work is said to be having an impact on berth availability and scheduling across the wider Irish Sea network, including at Dublin Port. While other sailings up to and including the 19th of July remain unaffected, all other sailings after that have been cancelled until the 1st of October. The ferry operator says it's spent recent months trying to find contingency options, but hasn't found one that provides an operationally sustainable solution while maintaining the reliability of the wider network. It insists, though, that it's not a withdrawal from Dublin and that it's committed to the route for spring 2027.
9: Let's hope so, because Dublin is a fantastic city to visit. Just returning to travel, of course, the TT course, although it's not fully open, the mountain road is not open as yet. It does mean that traffic is easing. Now, let's have a look at the latest, which I've handed by my lovely assistant. The roads are now open between St Ninian's and Lierney Road, Ramsey only. So that's from St Ninian's round the TT course through to the approaches in Ramsey. For the safety of yourself and others, we're told, please remember that roads remain closed until the roads open car has passed through your location. So they've nearly opened the TT course, but it's not entirely open. But please stay there, stay put until you're told officially you can move. Elsewhere, Nicola Sturgeon says she's been deceived and let down by her estranged husband, who's admitted embezzling more than £400,000 from the SNP, the Scottish National Party. Donald Trump says negotiations with Iran are proceeding nicely as he pushes for a deal to be reached. The US president also wants Arab and Gulf leaders to normalise relations with Israel as part of wider efforts to achieve peace in the Middle East. The Pope has warned against the mass rollout of artificial intelligence, says it's risk going beyond human control. And as you've heard already, there have been record-breaking temperatures in the south of England today. I don't know if we've broken records here. But anyway, we shall be told by our weatherman in due course. It hit 34 degrees Celsius in West London. It must be terrible in London, mustn't it? Wandering around with a temperature like that, especially if you've got to move around and work in London. It makes it the hottest May day ever. Well, we don't know ever. I mean, it might have been hotter in, I don't know,
1: Somewhere else, I'm sure it was hot.
9: BC 512. They may have had a hotter day.
1: I asked for our weather watchers to send in their temperatures where they were. Usually, you dash, don't you? You know, it gives you the temperature. So we had one from Manchester, 34 degrees, which is rather roasty toasty. I also had a message in from someone on the Isle of Man. So Steen Ash said 25 degrees in Douglas. Here's it, Dan. From his patio in Ballasalla, 33 degrees.
9: Excellent.
1: However, it is his patio. Initially, I was going to say it looks like he's in a conservatory, but no, that's his patio. Outdoors, it says 33 degrees. That's in Ballasalla.
9: Well, there's a young lady who's come in and said that actually her temperature is about 52 degrees, but that's because she glimpsed Tatum Channing in the pits, and immediately her temperature soared.
1: My other half is doing some stuff on the film, and he said he got a nod from Channing.
9: Oh, really?
1: Yes.
9: Did he get it on film?
1: I don't think so. I don't think he's that bothered, to be honest. However, we'd love if you've spotted him. I mean, it's a big deal. He's a Hollywood superstar. Send us your photos.
9: I always call him Chatham Tanning, I think.
1: I'm sure he'd love that.
9: That
1: members of the Isle of Man media can't get his name right.
9: Yeah, but it's an unusual name, isn't it?
1: It is an unusual name.
9: Chatham is short for...
1: Channing, you mean?
9: No, Channing. Channing is short for... Tatum. Tatum is short for what?
1: You should not be allowed to do this job, Johnny Moss, honestly.
9: Tatum. Anyway, if you're listening, Tatum...
1: Channing, even.
9: Can I call you Tatum? Or Mr. Channing?
1: I'm sure he would call you Moss.
9: Yeah, email us and tell us how you're going on, how you're enjoying
1: it. He still uses email, yep.
9: Yeah, have we approached him about...
1: Probably. I do know that on tomorrow's Home Run, which I'll be on the other channel at 5 p.m, we've got an interview with the director of the film.
9: But not Mr.
1: Not so far.
9: Mr. Channing.
1: But our people are chasing.
9: Come on, Tatum.
1: I'm sure
9: you know you want to talk to us. You know you want to talk to Christy. She's waiting for you.
1: I mean, honestly.
9: She's all agog.
1: He's been badgering, to be honest. It's all I can do to keep him at bay.
9: Saying, no, not now. Not now. Later.
1: Leave it, Channing.
9: Try and squeeze you in later.
1: Leave me alone.
9: Yes.
1: I don't want Channing to squeeze me in. Thank you very much, Johnny Moss. See you later.
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1: Squeeze me in, Channing Tatum. Anyway, David Britton has got the latest forecast for us. Remaining sunny this evening and then clear overnight. Light winds and warm temperatures. Thankfully, another fine day tomorrow. Plenty of warm sunshine. Temperatures about 22 degrees, although I'm sure various temperature devices around the island will tell us different. Mostly moderate northwest breeze tomorrow and then sunny again on Wednesday. But the east or southeast winds could be quite brisk in places. The sun is going to set just after 9:30 and rise tomorrow just before 5 a.m.
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0: That is Train. And before that, we had Bastille and Pompeii. It is Christy with you through till 6 p.m. So another 40 minutes or so is your last chance to get in touch with me. Don't worry, it's not just, you know, the end of our motorsport broadcasting. We've only just started. We're going to be here with you right through the TT fortnight. And if you'd like to get in touch, you can text 07624 166177. Be sure to start your message with TT, otherwise we won't see it. And lots of people sending in a lot of lovely photos of themselves out and about in the sunshine. I love to see those photos. Are you having a barbecue this evening? Are you just out having a nice beer somewhere? Are you still sat on a hedge soaking up the sun? Send us a photo. Tell me who you are, where you are, and how your TT break is going so far. WhatsApp 07624 166 177. Our Chris Pearson person from the Sunday Chill Out Show has been actually instead finding out all about the heat rather than the chill. Johnny Moss was talking in the news there about how hot it had been in the UK, hottest day on record in the UK. Well, our Chris just called up the Met Office and spoke to David Britton. It is the hottest day of the year so far on the Isle of Man. That's understandable. I mean, it's roasty toasty out there. Today's unverified high so far at the airport, 22.8. And the highest May temperature ever recorded, 23.7. Well, if our weather watchers out there have got anything to be believed with their photos of their dashes and their various patio temperature thermometers, I mean, we've well surpassed that by the look of things. We'll, of course, keep in touch with the Met Office about it and let you know if we hear anything more. If you have just tuned in, everything has been cancelled for the rest of the evening, so no more action on the course. As a result, the roads are open apart from the mountain at the moment. So the lower areas of the course are now open, but the mountain road remains shut. We'll let you know as and when that is open. So if you're out and about and you're waiting to get home, just wait for that roads open car to go past you before you can start making your way home.
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That is biblical. It is 5:34 here on Manx Radio Motorsport. As I said, if you want to get in touch today, 0762416677. Start your message with TT. Here's some Arlo Parks for you now. This is Devotion.

0: Arlo Parks here on Manx Radio. That is Devotion. It is now 5:37. Johnny Moss joins us here in the studio. I believe we've just had a statement through, John.
1: We have. It's just come through literally in the last few seconds, and it reads, a red flag was issued at 1:50 in response to an incident during the opening free practice session of the 2026 Isle of Man TT races. The session was immediately stopped and all racing activity around the mountain course was suspended to allow for serious incident response procedures to be enacted. The incident occurred at the exit of Parliament Square and involved a single competitor and a number of spectators. The competitor was taken to Nobles Hospital and is currently reported as conscious and talking with leg injuries and continues to receive further treatment. Eight spectators were identified as requiring treatment. All were reported as conscious and were transferred to Nobles Hospital for further assessment and treatment. To ensure the incident was managed as effectively as possible, the decision was made to suspend any further racing activity for the remainder of the day. In accordance with the event's standard operating procedures, an investigative process is now underway involving race, medical and safety personnel. And then Isle of Man TT Races goes on to thank everybody involved, etc. I can't quite read that bit because it's off the end of the photograph, but that is basically the message. I'll just repeat that. Eight spectators identified as requiring treatment, all reported as conscious, transferred to Nobles for further assessment. The competitor, who's not been named as yet in this, was taken to Nobles, reported as conscious and talking with leg injuries and continues to receive further treatment.
0: Many thanks for that, Johnny Moss. Also, we can update you to let you know that all the roads on the TT Mountain course are now open as well. That's as at 5:38 here on Manx Radio Motorsports.

0: Keen, Somewhere Only We Know, here on Manx Radio. Just had a rather mysterious message in saying, TT, the yellow hats are about to arrive. They'll be on island at 10 past 6pm. Trev's TT tour is goal for 2026. Updates will be posted to you each day to let you know where we are. Thank you. Well, thank you, Yellow Hats. That's my chair, by the way. I promise that's my chair. We look forward to getting your updates then. Still more great tunes to come before I leave you at 6 and go and have some dinner. Manx Radio.
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0: 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So the entire course is now open.
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0: That is Santana, of course, with Rob Thomas and Smooth. Almost it from me. I will be back with you tomorrow from 11 a.m. with a pit stop, and then on the home run from 5 p.m. Simon Quine will be up at 6 o'clock with some excellent tunes for you. After Johnny Moss joins us again for all the latest news at 6 p.m.
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0: 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This is Florence and the Machine, then we've got XG and Hypnotise. Have a safe evening.

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11: The news at 6 o'clock, read by Johnny Moss. Good evening. A competitor and 8 spectators were injured when a rider crashed during practice and qualifying in Parliament Square in Ramsey this afternoon. It happened at 1:30 during the part of the session for solo bikes. Spectators were all conscious but taken to hospital for treatment. The rider, as yet unidentified, was also conscious and taken to hospital with leg injuries. After an hour, the session was abandoned for the day. Qualifying is due to resume tomorrow evening, with the course fully closed at 6 p.m. Marshal numbers ahead of the TT are looking pretty healthy. The Isle of Man TT Marshals Association has told us that despite having some vacancies, they're on course to have the right amount of people. Any session during the racing fortnight requires at least 600 marshals. Officials say they're encouraged by the number of new faces joining to help out alongside experienced returning individuals. Director Laura Sawyer believes the marshal community remains united in its love for motorsport on the island.
12: To be able to be a part of the organisation that makes them able to run that and keep it as safe as possible. You know, things do happen, but we can try and be as prepared as we can. We can try and make sure people are well supported. We've got people that are getting their 50 years long service awards and supporting the new people coming through, sharing their knowledge, sharing their experience. And then to see younger people coming through with as much excitement and passion is great.
11: A Nottingham resident who's on the island ahead of the TT says getting the chance to go around the mountain course in a sidecar would be a dream come true. Simon Horton, who's also marshalling during the fortnight, used to ride sidecars and bikes but gave it up after he was diagnosed with cancer. Now in remission, he says he took up being a marshal because it's the closest it'll get him to the bikes and the track. Mr. Horton says his love for the TT has been around since he was a baby, as his parents often attended the event in the 80s and 90s.
13: I've just in my 5 years of remission from cancer, I've just done year two and all my bloods have come back good, so we're still fighting. If any sidecar team out there wants to let me do a lap, that's a dream come true. Having raced sidecars and been a passenger, but never afforded to come over to the island to race in the 90s and everything, we just run out of money, but that'd be a dream come true, that would.
11: The Manx government is urging TT fans to dispose of any rubbish responsibly at this year's event. It's in light of foot and mouth disease outbreaks in Europe. Whilst there are no cases of the disease in the British Isles currently, motorsport spectators on the island are being asked to take extra care with any meat or dairy products. Officials say people should ensure all food waste is placed in a bin away from the Snaefell mountain course and any nearby livestock. DEFA Minister Claire Barber warns it's illegal to bring meat and dairy produce into the island, and there will be a targeted campaign around the matter in the coming weeks.
14: There will be announcements made now on the steam packet, certainly during TT, in a number of languages, really saying to people that, you know, this is for protection of our local domestic food production sector, which is hugely important to us as an island. But also, we'd hope that we can tell them about the local produce we have available here that I would argue is certainly as good, if not better.
11: Off the island, Manchester City fans, players and staff are now celebrating another memorable season. They're on an open-top bus parade to mark Pep Guardiola's 10 years in charge of the men's team and the club's Women's Super League title. These fans have been preparing for another emotional occasion.
15: I've only cried three times in my life, and one of them was yesterday, so today will be a fourth.
16: Really sad day, so we're here today to give him a good send-off.
17: I mean, I've grown up watching this club. I started when Leroy Sané was one of my favourite players.
11: It must be a lovely occasion for those fans at the end of a long, wearying season. Simon, how good it is to see you.
18: And you, Edward.
11: It seems only a year since I last saw you.
18: Yes, it was. We only get one bulletin in the evening now, don't we?
11: We get, yes.
18: Unless you want to stay on and do some more.
11: No,
18: you're very welcome.
11: I don't want to. The fans will probably be wanting to hear the last of me until tomorrow, anyway, when I can bring some information. So, no, I shall hurry home, water the flowers, talk to the pets. See if any of the family want to talk to me, and have a little sustenance, because I missed lunch today, which
18: that was a mistake, wasn't it?
11: You can live without lunch, really, but you know you do get a little. Well, you look forward to the evening meal with an added zest.
18: Do you know what
11: and
18: you've
11: enthusiasm.
18: Got planned for your evening sustenance?
11: Well, I'm hoping
18: tonight.
11: I've got a small steak pie. Potatoes. Our potatoes aren't ready yet because Monty Don always loves at the beginning of the season to go and get his new potatoes, the small ones, even when they're small, put some oil on them and some pepper and eat them. And he says that's his real treat for the year. So I'm looking forward to doing that. But you've got to wait until the plants get their flowers or get a bit mouldy and then dig down and get the potatoes. I've got some of my next stock waiting to go in as well.
18: Excellent.
11: And the onions are looking well as well. For anyone who's interested.
18: Set up a little, business here. You could have a little veg stall.
11: Might get a carrot this year that looks like a carrot, because most of my carrots look most strange. But these are little short, stubby ones. They should work out okay. What else about beans? Broad beans I've got as well, and other things as well.
18: Quite a selection.
11: Oh, it is, yeah. And this weather will be helping them. Suddenly they'll be going, oh, time I did a bit of growing. And peas, yes, my peas are there as well.
18: Well, you'll have to update me on that that steak pie tomorrow night, James.
11: I will. Well, it's nice. It's wholesome. Well, it's not wholesome, actually. It's very nice, and I enjoy it
18: well,
11: mightily.
18: It's more wholesome than what I've got planned. I'm here till 10 o'clock this evening. I've got a sausage roll and a Kit Kat in the bag in the corner there, which I will look forward to having at some point.
11: I'll leave you with my usual farewell, which we know is it's a Turkish phrase, which is it's geçmiş olsun, which means may it pass quickly.
18: I'm sure it will in the sunshine.
11: No,
18: right?
11: You don't want it to pass quickly. You enjoy yourself.
18: I do enjoy it.
11: You relish it. You wish you were there for hours.
18: It's 11 days.
11: Alex Brindley would let you stay there till 3 in the morning if you asked him.
18: Probably
11: no extra cash, of course. But
18: No. Well, that doesn't happen, does it? Right. I will. I'll let you go, and we will catch up.
11: I sense you're trying to get rid of me now.
18: I'm just conscious that you missed your lunch, and you're looking forward to this steak pie.
11: And seeing my family, of course, and my family
18: and the pets.
11: Yes, I'm just waiting to see my family.
18: Not just the pets.
11: Anxious to return. turn. Right.
18: Johnny Moss, thank you very much.
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18: Remaining sunny for this evening, clear overnight, light winds and warm temperatures overnight as well. Another fine day tomorrow. Plenty of warm sunshine, still warm with the best temperatures of 22. Just a moderate northwest breeze as well. Sunset this evening is 29 minutes to 10. The sun will rise tomorrow morning at 1 minute to 5. And Wednesday, another sunny day, but the east or southeast winds may be quite brisk in places. Maximum temperatures on Wednesday of 20.
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It's the Railway Children and Music Stop. Before that, it was Snow Patrol and Empress getting the afterburner underway this evening. Simon Kwame with you through until 10 o'clock here on Manx Radio Motorsport, the best biking station in the world. Thanks very much to Christy De Haven for looking after things throughout the afternoon, and Johnny Moss as well on news duty. Johnny Moss back from 10 o'clock tomorrow morning, bringing you all of the latest TT news, news around the rest of the island as well, and of course from further afield. If you do want to get in touch with the programme tonight, loads of ways you can do so. 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I'll give you details on those a little bit later on. Also take a look at travel very shortly, find out what's happening on the roads around the island, and also flights in and out of Ronaldsway, and the latest sailing information with the Isle of Man Steam Packet Company, and a What's On Guide as well. There'll be plenty happening around the island tonight. We'll take a look at all of that before 7 o'clock. Never

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0: That's new from Brian Fallon. It's called Not Bad for New Jersey. And before that, Nickelback with How You Remind Me.
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6: Okay, then let's start off on the roads. First of all roads around the mountain course are now open. Just a reminder that the mountain section, of course, of the course is one way in the direction from Ramsey down to the Cregner Bar. Do not try and go against that one-way system or you will be dealt with. And cycling prohibited on the mountain course as well throughout the duration of TT through until the 9th of June. Elsewhere on the roads, there was that incident that the police were dealing with, a road traffic collision just south of the Hope Junction in St John's. That was closed about 3 hours ago between the Hope Junction and the Mines Road Junction in Foxdale. No update on whether that's opened or closed yet from the Isle of Man Constabulary. We'll try and get some information on that. And looking ahead to tomorrow's road closures, it is a evening qualifying session tomorrow, and I can tell you that the mountain section will begin to close at 4:45 tomorrow afternoon. The full TT course closed at 6 o'clock. All roads reopening no later than 9:30 tomorrow evening. Of course, full coverage off that here on Manx Radio Motorsport with the Radio TT commentary team. Flight information down at Ronald's Way, starting off on the arrivals board. There's a delay to the Aer Lingus Dublin flight. That was due to land at 6:40, delayed until 7:20. The two other remaining arrivals this evening, though, both on time. And on the departures board, just a knock-on effect to that Aer Lingus Dublin departure, due to go at 7:10. That's delayed until 7:45. Sailing information with the Isle of Man Steam Packet Company. The Mananan arrived in Liverpool about half an hour ago at 6:10, and she will depart at 8:30 this evening, back into Douglas for 11:30. The Manxman is on her way to Heysham. She's due to arrive there at 7 o'clock this evening before departing at 9 o'clock. She's on her way back to Douglas, due into Douglas at 7 o'clock this evening. We'll then depart Douglas at 9 o'clock this evening into Heysham at 1:45 tomorrow morning.
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Razor Light and In the Morning, Dave Edmonds and Girls Talk before that. 24 minutes away from 7 o'clock. Latest news from the Sky News Centre coming at 7, and then we'll take a look at what is a very, very good weather forecast for the next few days. Certainly up to about Friday. Weather looking very, very good, and a little bit cooler over the weekend at the moment. Maybe not quite as much sunshine, but still it looks dry, touch wood, so far until into early next week, certainly. We'll get some more detailed information after 7 o'clock. And later on here on the best biking station in the world, Manx Radio Motorsport, Chris Pearson will take you through until midnight. He will be here with the checkered flag between 10 and 12. Before that, though, 3 and a bit hours of me to go between now and 10 o'clock. This is brand new from The Strokes. This is Going Shopping.

0: For their new album that comes out at the end of next month, Reality Awaits. It's the Strokes and Going Shopping. Just had details through from Race Control regarding tomorrow's schedule. We mentioned the road closures in the travel information just a few minutes ago. But just to recap those, the Mountain Road will start to close at 4:45 tomorrow afternoon. Full TT course closed at 6 o'clock. And then qualifying one will get underway. And that will see the first bikes off the line at 6:30. That will be Superbike and Super Stock. At 7:20, Super Sport and Sport Bike, and then at 8:15 the sidecars will get away, all roads around the course reopening no later than 9:30. So Superbike, Super Stock in the first session tomorrow evening, Super Sport, Sport Bike in the second session, and then the evening rounded off with the sidecars. And full coverage and commentary of that here on Manx Radio Motorsport. We'll be rejoining the Radio TT commentary team up at the grandstand to bring you all of the action.
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0: Well, it's Afterburner here on Manx Radio Motorsport for a Monday evening, bank holiday Monday, of course, here as well. And the Man-Made Festival bring us Afterburner all throughout TT 2026. That will get underway at 5 o'clock on Wednesday evening. The 27th of May will be the grand opening for the Man-Made Festival down on the Bottleneck Car Park at the end of Douglas Promenade, just next to the sea terminal there. Loads of live music, local crafts, local food and drink as well. Plenty going on down there. Bring you more details on that throughout the week once it opens at 5 o'clock on Wednesday. If you fancy some live music this evening though in Douglas, you can go down to Quids Inn and see Alex Harris. It's Sam Webb's It's Totally 80s, and down in the south of the island on the Port Erin Beach stage, Total Engorgement and The Fossils are playing there. Loads more happening around the island, as there always is throughout TT. You can head over to motorsport.manxradio.com. you'll find a lot of the details of those events on there as well, and we'll of course keep you up to date here on the best biking station in the world.
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7: From the Sky News Centre at 7, Nicola Sturgeon says she's been deceived and let down by her estranged husband, who's admitted embezzling more than £400,000 from the SNP. Peter Murrell pleaded guilty to the charge over a 12-year period. First Minister John Swinney says he's horrified and betrayed. Police Scotland Assistant Chief Constable Stuart Houston says he's proud of the way his officers handled the investigation.
8: Peter Murrell has shown utter contempt for the high public trust placed in him as the chief executive of a political party and his position in the wider political establishment in Scotland for many years.
7: Murrell will be sentenced next month. A woman has been shot dead in Sheffield. Three people have been arrested on suspicion of murder after the incident in the early hours of this morning. The US president is demanding that leaders of a number of Middle Eastern countries normalise diplomatic relations with Israel to achieve peace. Donald Trump wants to make it mandatory for them to sign the Abraham Accords. He's linked it to an end to the war with Iran. But our defence analyst Michael Clark says it's not a likely outcome.
9: The chances of this happening are pretty remote. It's very ambitious. It's come out of the blue. I mean, you know, it's a bright idea coming out of the White House without any background, any briefing, any preparation, as far as we can see. And some people are saying, you know, just piling one fantasy on top of another.
7: A man's been arrested after pride flags were torn down outside a school in South Bristol on Friday evening. Police say the suspect in his 30s has also been detained on suspicion of drugs and weapons offences after suspected cocaine was found at an address. A breakthrough cell therapy could transform treatment for advanced liver disease. Researchers say it could offer real hope to thousands of people. And to sport, where Notts County sealed promotion to League One for the first time in 11 years with a 3-0 win over Salford. They scored twice in the first half of the League Two playoff final at Wembley. That's the latest. I'm Imani Rana.
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10: 2.5 minutes after 7 o'clock. Latest weather forecast then, thanks to David Britton at the Rollins Way Met Office. It's remaining sunny this evening, clear overnight, light winds and warm temperatures remaining overnight as well. And tomorrow will be another fine day with plenty of warm sunshine. Still best temperatures of around 22 degrees and a mostly moderate northwest breeze. Sunset this evening is 29 minutes to 10. The sun will rise tomorrow morning at 1 minute to 5. And at Wednesday, another sunny day, but the east or southeast wind may be quite brisk in places. And while we're just on the weather, an email through from our very own Chris Pearson saying he's spoken to David Britton at the Met Office and today was in fact the hottest day of the year so far. An unverified high at the airport of 22.8 and the highest May temperature ever recorded on the Isle of Man was 23.7, so a lovely warm sunny day. And more of this to come, I believe, as we head in towards Wednesday with maximums of 20 for later in the week.
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Joe, and at End of Beginning, one of the biggest songs of the last couple of years, and before that, the Stereophonics from their debut album, Local Boy, in The Photograph, 9.5 minutes after 7 o'clock here on Manx Radio Motorsport. Simon Quine with you on Afterburner, brought to you by the Manmade Festival, something coming for TT 2026. You may have visited it last year, but back bigger and better for TT 2026 in the Bottleneck Car Park at the end of Douglas Promenade. There will be all sorts going on there. Doors open at 5 o'clock on Wednesday evening, and remaining open all throughout TT. Loads of live music, loads of local produce for you to sample down there, including a range of local drinks and foods and retailers as well. Some local crafts too for you to take part in. It's open between 12 and 10 every single day after opening at 5 o'clock on Wednesday. And I will tell you more about what's coming up at the Manmade Festival here on Afterburner throughout the next couple of weeks. Coming up then between now and 8 o'clock, we'll take a look at some of the competitions you can find over at motorsport.manxradio.com. Some fantastic chances for you to win throughout this TT, including hospitality passes and merchandise, official TT merchandise, and we'll also recap that schedule for tomorrow that was issued by race organisers about 40 minutes ago. And of course, we'll get a look at the latest travel information as well. 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This is Blossoms. And this is Joke About Divorce.

0: This is a new single from Blossoms. Tomorrow morning, Chris Quirk will be back on the Manx Radio Motorsport Breakfast Show from 8 o'clock. He'll be joined by representatives from Manx Care in the Isle of Man Constabulary, giving an update on everything they've been dealing with and how they prepare for TT. So he will have that update sometime on the morning show between 8 and 11 o'clock. And then Christy is back in on the pit stop between 11 and 1 tomorrow.
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0: Okay, we do have an update on the roads for you from the Isle of Man Constabulary. The road is now open at the Hope in St John's following that road traffic collision a little bit earlier on. So all that traffic and road closures in the west of the island between the Hope in St John's through to Foxdale, which is between Ballacrane and Foxdale. That has now reopened following that earlier road traffic collision. Just turn our attention to tomorrow's schedule then, and just to bring you up to speed on this. The Mountain Road will begin to close at 4:45 tomorrow. tomorrow afternoon. The whole of the TT course closed at 6 o'clock. First bikes away from the grandstand at 6.30, and all roads will reopen no later than 9.30 tomorrow evening. Latest flights in and out of Ronald's Way tonight. I can tell you just that one delay still to make you aware of. That's the Aer Lingus Dublin flight, which is delayed by 35 minutes, now expected to land at 7:45, and that will be the departure to Dublin.

American authors, and before that it was Eddie and the Hot Rods and Do Anything You Want to Do. 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You've got a chance to win two tickets to attend their hospitality on either Tuesday the 2nd of June or Friday the 5th of June. You have until Saturday morning to get yourself into the draw for this. Chris Quirk will pick a winner sometime on the breakfast show on Saturday. And as I say, head over to motorsport.manxradio.com. Should mention as well that the hospitality at the Ginger Hall, hosted by the TT's fastest ever newcomer, Glenn Irwin, this year. And you can find more details on that on their Facebook page. 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That question is, in what year did Glenn Irwin make his TT debut? Was it 2021, 2022 or 2023? motorsport.manxradio.com. Answer the question, pop your details in, you will go into that draw to win TT Hospitality with £500. Make sure you will be free on either Tuesday the 2nd of June or Friday the 5th of June. The choice is yours, which day you wish to go. You just need to be free one of those. And then tune in to the Manx Radio Motorsport Breakfast Show on Saturday morning when Chris Quirk will announce the winner. Here's the Red Hot Chili Peppers.

0: 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The Red Hot Chili Peppers and Under the Bridge before that. 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

0: 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It's Simon Quine with you for a bank holiday Monday evening through until 10 o'clock tonight, 15 and a half minutes away from 8 o'clock now. We'll get the latest from the Sky News Centre at 8, but right now let's have a look what's happening around the island this evening.
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0: OK, then a couple of options for live music that we're aware of. In Douglas tonight, you go down to Quids Inn and see Alex Harris. You can go to Sam Webb's and see Totally 80s. Or if you're down in the south of the island on the Port Air and Beach stage, Total Engorgement and the Fossils are your options down there tonight. Looking ahead to tomorrow in Douglas. So this is Tuesday, the 26th of May at Jack's Looney and the Vikings. Quids Inn, Trevor Shimon, and at O'Donnell's, it's Owen Molyneux. Bar Logo, it's the Settle, and down south on the Port Air and Beach, it's Alex Cowley and Dusty Plankton. Don't forget as well, another qualifying session tomorrow night. Roads closing around the mountain course at 6 o'clock. There will be a superbike and a super stock session getting underway at 6.30. Then in the middle, there will be an opportunity for the super sport and sport bikes to get out before the evening's rounded off with the sidecars at 8:15. Roads around the course reopening no later than 9.30 tomorrow evening.
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It's Oasis and Lila on Manx Radio Motorsport. Pick number one, that was for them, from back in 2005, I think it might have been. Thanks to all of you getting in the draw to win with the Ginger Hall there at TT Hospitality that we are giving away over at motorsport.manxradio.com. Let's just run through some of the people. Shirley, Jacqueline, Kyle, Sarah, Andrew, Fiona, Trevor as well, and texter ending in 228. You are all in the draw. Make sure you're tuned in on Saturday morning, sometime between 8 and 11. It'll be Chris Quirk who picks a winner of that hospitality up at the Ginger Hall. It's worth £500 too if you can go up and see the racing on either Tuesday or Friday off race week. All you need to do is be available one of those days. You get to pick which day it is, so make sure you're available either Tuesday or Friday. I think that is the 2nd or 5th of June, and you can go up and enjoy the hospitality in the north of the island at the Ginger Hall Hotel and be talked through the day by the TT's fastest ever newcomer, Glenn Irwin. And if you're not in the draw already, head over to motorsport.manxradio.com. You'll find all the details in the competitions section. 8 minutes away from 8 o'clock. Let's take us up to the latest from the Sky News Centre at 8. This is The Killers and The Man.

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6: From the Sky News Centre at 8, Scotland's First Minister says Peter Murrell stole the hopes, dreams and aspirations of thousands of people by embezzling more than £400,000 of SNP funds. The former chief executive of the Scottish National Party will be sentenced next month after pleading guilty to misusing the money over a 12-year period. John Swinney says it's a huge disappointment.
7: This is an admission of a terrible breach of trust and an overwhelming betrayal by the man entrusted to be the party's chief executive. Today, I share the overwhelming anger felt by SNP members.
6: Three people have been arrested on suspicion of murder after a shooting outside a bar in Sheffield. Police were called to West Street in the early hours of this morning, where they found the female victim with serious injuries. An Iranian government spokesperson claims any peace deal between Tehran and the US will include an end to the war on all fronts, including in Lebanon. His comments come as Lebanon claims emergency workers are being deliberately targeted by Israel. Today's the hottest May Day on record. Parts of London have hit 34.8 degrees Celsius, breaking the previous May record from more than 80 years ago. Thousands of Manchester City fans have turned out for an open-top bus parade to celebrate the men's, women's and academy teams' achievements this season.

0: Pep Guardiola's 10 years in charge of this season's Premier League runners-up is also being marked. He addressed the fans after their final game of the season, a 2-1 defeat at home to Aston Villa. And a German YouTuber has come out on top in a famous Gloucester cheese rolling contest. Tom Kopka beat world record holder Chris Anderson in Coopers Hill in Brockworth. That's the latest. I'm Amani Rana.
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3: Well, you really don't need me to tell you much more than what you can see out the window. It's going to remain sunny this evening, clear overnight, quite warm as well overnight if you are camping this evening. Just some light winds around as well. And tomorrow, another fine day, plenty of warm sunshine. Still warm with best temperatures of 22 degrees and possibly just a moderate northwest breeze. Sunset is just over an hour and a half away at 29 minutes to 10. Sunrise tomorrow morning at 1 minute to 5. And much the same on Wednesday. Sunny again, but the east or southeast winds may be quite brisk by Wednesday in places, maximum temperatures of 20.
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Estella Mitri, and always the last to know, Lenny Kravitz before that with California at 10 past 8 on the best biking station in the world, Manx Radio Motorsport, sponsored by Tesco. Simon Quine with you through until 10 o'clock this evening. Music coming up before we get into the next news from the Sky News Centre at 9, from the Lightning Seeds, something from the Kings of Leon, some Green Day and some Alanis Morissette as well. And in just a few minutes' time, I'll give you details on how you can win £100 to spend at ttshirts.com. If you fancy stocking up on some of your favourite TT merchandise, give you all the details on how you can get into the draw for that after we've played this. It's brand new from the Cortinas, and this is The Luckiest Man Alive.

0: It's a new single from the Cortinas. It's called The Luckiest Man Alive. If you fancy winning £100 to spend at ttshirts.com, they're the leading stockist of embroidered and screen-printed T-shirts, polo shirts, sweatshirts, other clothing as well, and, of course, official TT merchandise. 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
0: Just a reminder of that news we brought you about an hour or so ago then from the Isle of Man Constabulary, to say the road had reopened in the area of the Hope in St John's following that road traffic collision there earlier this afternoon, so the roads all reopened there. Nothing else to tell you about on the roads this evening, just the usual bits of housekeeping regarding the mountain section of the TT course. That is of course one way in the direction of the course from Ramsey down to the Craigna Bar. Do not attempt to go against that one way system. They couldn't make the signage any clearer, so don't attempt to do that. And cycling also prohibited injured on the mountain road until the one-way system is removed, and that will be done on the 9th of June. You can obviously find all the details over on the Isle of Man Constabulary's social media channels, and keep up to date via their own WhatsApp channel as well with all the latest road closures. Looking ahead to tomorrow then, I can tell you in terms of qualifying, there will be an evening qualifying session tomorrow, which was always on the schedule. The mountain road will begin to close at 4:45. The full course closed at 6 o'clock. First bikes away at 6:30. That will be the Superbike, Superstock, Supersport and Sport. Superbike and Superstock in that first session. 20 past 7 for the Supersport and Sport bike, and then 8:15 for the sidecars. All roads around the course reopening no later than 9:30. Down at Ronald's Way Airport on the arrivals board, the last flight of the day has landed. That was the Logan Air Liverpool flight, about 15 minutes or so early, landed just after 8 o'clock. And on the departures board, showing as gate closed on that delayed Aer Lingus flight out to Dublin. It was due to go at 10 past 7. That was delayed until, I believe, around about 8:15. That's now, so to say, showing as gate closed. And the Isle of Man Steam Packet Company, the Mananum will depart Liverpool at 8:30 into Douglas for 11:30. And then the Manxman will depart Douglas at 9 o'clock this evening into Heysham for 1:45 tomorrow morning. And don't forget, you can always stay up to date with all the latest travel information. Head over to motorsport.manxradio.com.
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Sugar-coated iceberg from the Lightning Seeds. Plenty of you getting in the draw to win this £100 to spend at ttshirts.com. Well done to Callum, Christine, Pauline, Andrew, another Pauline, different Pauline, Trevor, another Trevor as well, Chris and Claire as well, amongst many more of you. And entries still coming in as well to win the hospitality up at the Ginger Hall. 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

0: 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You don't need to miss a minute of the action here at TT 2026. Loads of ways to keep up to speed with everything that's happening. Music still to come before 9 o'clock from George Ezra, and also some Pulp as well. But that's all coming up in the next little over half an hour here on Manx Radio Motorsport.
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You'll find the contact the studio button on there, and send us your details. Let us know where you're listening. Maybe you're over here already, maybe you're heading over later in the week, or early next week for Race Week, or perhaps you're just following the TT from afar. Let us know where you are and what the weather's like with you as well. I suspect it's pretty warm across all of Britain, but maybe you're a little bit further afield listening this evening. Here's George Ezra.

It's George Ezra and Don't Matter Now on Manx Radio Motorsport, sponsored by Tesco. We are the best biking station you will find anywhere in the world. Rapidly approaching at 9 o'clock, latest from the Sky News Centre at 9. A quick check on the weather after that as well, although I can tell you it's going to be nothing different. There's nothing groundbreaking coming in that weather forecast. Still the same great news we've been bringing you for the last few days here on a sunny Isle of Man. But to take us up to 9 o'clock... Music from Alanis Morissette, and after this, a big Britpop classic from Pulp. It's Disco 2000 to take us up to 9. No.

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11: From the Sky News Centre at 9. The former chief executive of the SNP, Peter Murrell, has pleaded guilty to embezzling over £400,000 of party money. His estranged wife, Nicola Sturgeon, says she's been deceived and let down and had no knowledge about his crimes. Joanna Cherry, the former Scottish National Party Home Affairs spokesperson, says she's furious.
12: The real victims of these very serious crimes are the independent supporters who gave their money to the Scottish National Party in good faith, believing it would be used to further the cause of Scottish independence.
11: The US president is demanding that leaders of a number of Middle Eastern countries normalise diplomatic relations with Israel to achieve peace. Donald Trump wants to make it mandatory for them to sign the Abraham Accords. He's linked it to the end of the war with Iran. But our defence analyst Michael Clark says it's not a likely outcome.
13: The chances of this happening are pretty remote. It's very ambitious. It's come out of the blue. I mean, you know, it's a bright idea coming out of the White House without any background, any briefing, any preparation, as far as we can see. And some people are saying, becoming, you know, just piling one fantasy on top of another.
11: A man's been arrested after pride flags were torn down outside a school in South Bristol. Police say that the suspect, who's in his 30s, has also been detained on suspicion of drug and weapons offences after suspected cocaine was found at an address. Elsewhere, there's been record-breaking temperatures in the south of England today. Parts of London have hit 34.8 degrees Celsius. A breakthrough cell therapy could transform treatment for advanced liver disease. Developed in Scotland, a major clinical trial found it helped more patients survive without a transplant. And British tennis number three Katie Bolter needed a deciding set to get past American Akasha Urubo and reach the second round of the French Open. Elena Rybakina clinched a straight sets victory over Veronika Ivanovic, while Iga Swiatek comfortably beat Australian Emerson Jones. That's the latest. I'm Imani Rana.
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16: Well, it has been a glorious bank holiday Monday across the Isle of Man here. Maximums today are for around about 23 degrees, and it's going to remain sunny tomorrow as well. Clear overnight, first of all. Let's deal with that. Remaining clear and warm overnight. Tomorrow, another fine day. Plenty of warm sunshine. Maximum temperatures expected to be in the region of 21 or 22, and mostly just a moderate northwest breeze. The sun will rise tomorrow morning at 5:01, and we look ahead to Wednesday. Much the same, really. This sun staying around, but the east or southeast winds may be quite brisk in places. Maximum temperatures because of that wind on Wednesday of 20. And as we look ahead to Thursday, still largely dry with sunny or clear intervals. Cloudy at times, though, maybe just the risk of one or two showers. Temperatures of 18. And into Friday, well, sunny with clear intervals and warm top temperatures. Warm again, 18 degrees Celsius for Friday. So looking promising for the coming days here on the Isle of Man. And of course, we'll keep you up to date on the weather as well as we head into race week at the start of next week. And if you want to get the full details on the weather, motorsport.manxradio.com.
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Iggy Pop and The Passenger before that, The Coral and Pass It On, starting off the final hour of this evening's Afterburner, brought to you by the Man-Made Festival, which all kicks off on Wednesday evening at 5 o'clock in the Bottleneck car park. Loads is going to be happening down there. We'll bring you more details on that throughout the week. It's Simon Quine with you for just under another hour through until 10 o'clock, and then Chris Pearson will take you through the remainder of your bank holiday Monday on the Checkered Flag between 10 and midnight. Music to come before 10 from Paramore. We've also got something from Sam Fender and Olivia Dean in there as well. Some Mumford & Sons as well, and perhaps some Dandy Warhols from the early noughties coming up in the final hour of Afterburner. But right now, this is Cheap Trick.

0: 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Simon Quine with you here on Afterburner. 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

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Simon Quine with you for just about half an hour, 35 minutes or so more, through until 10 o'clock this evening, when Chris Pearson will take over. Just a reminder about tomorrow evening's qualifying session. The mountain road will begin to close at 4:45 tomorrow evening. The whole mountain course closed at 6 o'clock, and the first bikes will be away from the grandstand at 6:30 tomorrow night. The full Radio TT commentary team on air from just after 6 o'clock tomorrow evening to bring you coverage of all of the action. 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

0: The Darkness and I Believe in a Thing Called Love. And before that, Sam Fender and Olivia Dean with their Rain Me In. Is that still number one? That seems to have been number one forever. I think it was up to about 12 weeks, was it? Something like that. They broke the record for the longest running duet at number one, replacing Rihanna and Jay-Z with their Umbrella. Of course, that taken from Sam Fender's huge album People Watching and re-recorded with Olivia Dean providing the second verse. And it has been a huge, huge success for them. Just three or four more songs to play on Afterburner this season. Evening, Chris Pearson in After 10, taking you all the way through until midnight. Chris has got some great music coming from the Kaiser Chiefs, something from the Foo Fighters in there as well in the first hour of the programme, and I'm sure more to come through until midnight tonight.
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0: 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You have neither reason nor rhyme with which to take this home that is so rightfully mine.
1: 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Just a few more minutes left of Afterburner this evening. 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You can enter as many times as you like throughout TT 2026. £500 TT hospitality to win at the Ginger Hall with the TT's fastest ever newcomer Glenn Irwin hosting up there. And also £100 to spend on official TT merchandise thanks to ttshirts.com. You'll find all the details over at motorsport.manxradio.com. Get yourself into the draw and we will pick a winner. Chris Quirk picking the winner for the hospitality on breakfast on Saturday morning sometime between 8 and 11. So if you've entered that, make sure you are listening on Saturday morning because it could be you going to enjoy that hospitality in the north of the island at the Ginger Hall. This is brand new from Duran Duran. It's called Free to Love.

Free to Love. It's the new single from Duran Duran, and that about wraps up Afterburner. Brought to you by the Man Made Festival for this evening, your bank holiday Monday, and Chris Pearson will continue it in style through until midnight with the Checkered Flag after 10 o'clock tonight. I will be back tomorrow evening. Hopefully you'll be hearing a lot less of me tomorrow evening. We should have qualifying action in the sunshine around the Mountain Course tomorrow night, which means we'll have the Radio TT commentary team on air from just after 6 o'clock to bring you all of that action. The first bikes away tomorrow evening from the grandstand at 6:30. That will be the big bikes, Superbike and Super Stock Machinery getting the action underway. So yes, hopefully you'll hear an awful lot less of me tomorrow night. Leaving you with music from the Dandy Warhols and the Rasmus as well. Enjoy the rest of your bank holiday. Hope you enjoy I was going to say the remaining sunshine, but it has set now. The warmth that is out there. Go and enjoy that, and I'll be back just after 6 o'clock tomorrow evening.

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10: From the Sky News Centre at 10... Scotland's First Minister says Peter Morrell stole the hopes, dreams and aspirations of thousands of people by embezzling more than £400,000 worth of SNP funds. The former chief executive of the Scottish National Party will be sentenced next month after pleading guilty to misusing the money over a 12-year period. John Swinney says it's a huge disappointment.
11: This is an admission of a terrible breach of trust and an overwhelming betrayal by the man entrusted to be the party's chief executive. Today, I share the overwhelming anger felt by SNP members.
10: A large grass fire has broken out near Arthur's Seat in Edinburgh. It started near the ruins of St Anthony's Chapel just before 7 p.m. Temperatures hit 25 degrees Celsius in the Scottish capital earlier. Meanwhile, it's been the hottest ever day in May in recorded history, with the temperature reaching 34.8 degrees Celsius in one place. That number was seen at Heathrow in West London. It's also officially the warmest bank holiday ever. The US president's demanding that leaders of a number of Middle Eastern countries normalize diplomatic relations with Israel to achieve peace. Donald Trump wants to make it mandatory for them to sign the Abraham Accords. He's linked it to an end to the war with Iran. Thousands of Manchester City fans have turned out for an open-top bus parade to celebrate the men's, women's and academy teams' achievements this season. Pep Guardiola's 10 years in charge of this season's Premier League runners-up is also being marked. He addressed the fans after their final game of the season, a 2-1 defeat at home to Aston Villa. And St Mirren have retained their Scottish Premiership status with a 2-1 aggregate win over Partick Thistle. They were level at 1-1 heading into the deciding leg of their playoff final in Paisley. And that's the latest.
8: Visiting for the TT? 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
9: Short on time between the racing? 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

Ooh, what a way to start things off tonight. Kaiser Chiefs, every day I love you more, less and less, rather. Thanks very much to Simon Quine for Afterburner. He'll be back at 6 o'clock tomorrow evening, doing it all over again. Chris Pearson with you, taking you through until midnight for the checkered flag here on 1368 AM, the best biking station in the world. Going to remain dry and clear overnight. Light winds and highs, basically not dipping very low at all. We're probably looking at about 14 degrees at the lowest point. Another fine day tomorrow with plenty of warm sunshine, still warm, the best of the temperature at 22 Celsius, and a mostly moderate northwesterly breeze expected for Tuesday. Sunny again on Wednesday, but the east or southeasterly winds could pick up and be quite brisk in places. Just to give you a heads up on that, sunset tonight happened at 9:31, so just over half an hour ago, and rising again at 4:59 tomorrow morning.

Foo Fighters, Best of You on Manx Radio 1368, the best biking station in the world. Chris with you through until midnight. Ahead of that, we played Cheap Trick, by the way, with Surrender. So this is how things look for tomorrow, Tuesday 26th of May. The mountain road is due to close at 4:45 tomorrow afternoon. The full road closed around the TT course from 6 o'clock onwards tomorrow. And then we're into the qualifying one session with the Superbike and Superstock at 6:30 Tuesday evening, followed at 7:20 by the Supersport and Superbike, and then the sidecar setting off at 8:15 tomorrow. All roads due to open no later than 9:30 tomorrow night, probably a bit earlier than that as things work out, but that's how things look for tomorrow. The weather's looking spot on, so we shouldn't have any issues with that, and that's how TT Day 2 2026 is stacking up at the moment.

0: 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We played More Than a Feeling from Boston, and ahead of that, Yes with Owner of a Lonely Heart. 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

David Guetta and Who's That Chick featuring Rihanna on vocals. Asia's heat of the moment. I went and saw Asia in concert when that was released, and their support act, weirdly, was a juggler. And we were watching it thinking, well, it's probably just the lead singer of the support band. Any minute now, he'll put the juggling kit down and start singing. 20 minutes in, we thought, no, he is a juggler. Yeah, that is what he's here to do. We've got a chance for you to win TT Hospitality worth £500 in our Trackside Hospitality competition. Give you some details on that shortly. But right now, here on Manx Radio Motorsport, the best biking station in the world, sponsored by Tesco. Chris Pearson with you through till midnight. Here's Lewis.

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In which year did Glenn Irwin make his TT debut? 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Which year did Glenn Irwin make his TT debut? 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
10: From the Sky News Centre at 11. Nicola Sturgeon says she's been deceived and let down by her estranged husband, who's admitted embezzling more than £400,000 from the SNP. Peter Murrell pleaded guilty to the charge over a 12-year period. Police Scotland Assistant Chief Constable Stuart Houston says he's proud of the way his officers handled the investigation.
11: Peter Murrell has shown utter contempt for the high public trust placed in him as the chief executive of a political party, and his position in the wider political establishment in Scotland for many years.
10: He'll be sentenced next month. It's the hottest day in May in recorded history. The temperature hit 34.8 degrees in Heathrow in West London earlier today. While a lot of us have been enjoying the weather, there are concerns that the rising heat could have wider impacts. Dr. Hannah Cloak is a hydrology professor at the University of Reading.
12: If we think about our crops, our farmers trying to grow those crops, they're really going to be struggling. They haven't had the water input they need, and this can really be a problem thinking about having that harvest later in the summer. There could be some really big problems with failed harvests.
10: A 58-year-old man's been arrested on suspicion of murder after a woman was found dead in Milton Keynes yesterday. Police were called to a property in Wolverton Mill at around 6 p.m. where they found the victim, who was in her 50s. The US president's demanding that leaders of a number of Middle Eastern countries normalize diplomatic relations with Israel to achieve peace. Donald Trump wants to make it mandatory for them to sign the Abraham Accords. A man's been arrested after pride flags were torn down outside a school in South Bristol. Police say the suspect, in his 30s, has also been detained on suspicion of drugs and weapons offences after suspected cocaine was found at an address. And St Mirren have retained their Scottish Premiership status with a 2-1 aggregate win over Partick Thistle. They were level at 1-1 heading into the deciding leg of their playoff final in Paisley.
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Dodgy staying out for the summer. Will the summer be staying with us? Let's find out. Check out the weather forecast from the team at Ronald's Way Met Office. It's going to remain clear overnight. Light winds, warm temperatures. Another fine day for Tuesday with plenty of warm sunshine to enjoy. Still warm, the best of the temperatures at 22 Celsius and a mostly moderate northwesterly breeze. Beyond that, sunny again on Wednesday, but the east or south easterly winds may be quite brisk in places at times. Sunrise tomorrow will be at 1 minute to five, and that's how things look, thanks to David Britton at the Met Office at Ronald's Way. So not looking too bad at all for TT 2026 day two. What

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We played Foo Fighters, Times Like These, and ahead of that, Green Day. Good riddance, Time of Your Life. What a tune. Just to let you know how things look tomorrow morning here on the station, Manx Radio Motorsport with the breakfast show, Chris Quirk picking things up at 8 o'clock. He'll be joined by the Isle of Man Constabulary with some timely advice. If you're visiting the island or enjoying the TT spectacle, that's all on the breakfast show with Chris Quirk from 8 o'clock. Then hopefully we'll be moving through the day. I'll give you the revised timetable for tomorrow. We know things have changed a little bit for tomorrow, and I'll let you know what's happening with that. I'll be back at 10 tomorrow evening. We've got that hospitality worth 500 quid with Ginger Hall to win. I'll give you a reminder of that before I wrap midnight tonight.

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In which year did Glenn Irwin make his TT debut? Was it answer A, 2021, answer B, 2022, or answer C, 2023? In which year did Glenn Irwin make his TT debut? 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Will you try?

Mika and All She Wants on Manx Radio Motorsport. Just to let you know then, 4:45 tomorrow afternoon, Mountain Road due to close, full TT course closure by 6. And then we've got the 6:30 Superbike Super Stock event, followed by 7:20's Super Sport Superbike, and at 8:15 the sidecars heading off. Remaining clear overnight, warm as well. Another fine day in stock tomorrow. Warm sunshine and a high of 22 degrees expected. Whatever you're doing overnight, have a good one, have a safe one. Don't forget, Chris Quirk will be here for breakfast from 8 o'clock tomorrow morning, including catching up with the Isle of Man Constabulary with some timely advice. Have a great Monday evening. Enjoy the rest of the bank holiday. And from myself, Chris Pearson, I'll play out with something from Superman Lovers and these guys, the Gin Blossoms. This is Follow You Down.

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10: From the Sky News Centre at midnight, Scottish former First Minister Nicola Sturgeon has denied any knowledge of items her husband bought with £400,000 he embezzled from the SNP. Peter Murrell, the former CEO of the party, used the money to pay for luxury goods, a motorhome and a £4,000 fountain pen. He pleaded guilty at the High Court and will be sentenced next month. Former SNP MP John Nicholson says he's shocked.
11: I feel particularly sorry for all the hard-working activists. You know, all the jumble sales, all the time that people did raffles to try and raise money for the party that they believed in and a cause that they believed in. And they're the victims of this crime.
10: The UK's experienced its hottest May day ever, with temperatures forecast to rise even further later. It hit a record-breaking 34 degrees Celsius in the south of England yesterday. The US president's demanding that leaders of a number of Middle Eastern countries normalize diplomatic relations with Israel to achieve peace. Donald Trump wants to make it mandatory for them to sign the Abraham Accords. But our defense analyst, Michael Clark, says it's not a likely outcome.
12: The chances of this happening are pretty remote. It's very ambitious. It's come out of the blue. I mean, you know, it's a bright idea coming out of the White House without any background, any briefing, any preparation, as far as we can see. And some people are saying, you know, just piling one fantasy on top of another.
10: Three people have been arrested on suspicion of murder after a shooting outside a bar in Sheffield. Police were called to 141 on West Street in the early hours of Monday morning. St Mirren have avoided relegation from the Scottish Premiership with a 2-1 aggregate win over Partick Thistle in their playoff final. The tie was level at 1-1 going into the deciding fixture in Paisley. And Manchester City fans, players and staff spent their bank holiday Monday with an open-top bus parade. It marks Pep Guardiola's 10 years in charge of the men's team and the club's Women's Super League title. And that's the latest.
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5: From the Sky News Centre at 1, Nicola Sturgeon says she had no suspicion her estranged husband used SNP funds to buy a number of personal items. Former party chief executive Peter Murrell admitted embezzling £400,000 between 2010 and 2022. Court papers show he purchased luxury goods and a motorhome. Ex-SNP MP Joanna Cherry says there now needs to be a period of reflection by those in charge of the party.
6: I think until we get to the bottom of what was going on inside the SNP and why proper scrutiny was prevented, it'll be difficult for the party to move forward.
5: Murrell will be sentenced next month. A heatwave will continue across southern parts of the UK today after yesterday saw the hottest May Day in history. It reached 34.8 degrees in West London. It's understood internet service will be restored to millions of Iranians after a three-month-long blackout. Most people have been unable to access the web there since the end of February when the conflict with the US broke out. Meanwhile, Donald Trump says negotiations to secure a peace deal are proceeding nicely. A man's been arrested on suspicion of murder after a woman was found dead in Milton Keynes yesterday. Police were called to a property in Wolverton Mill at around 6 p.m. Low-income drivers who secured finance agreements for cheaper cars are apparently more likely to miss out on the UK watchdog's compensation scheme. Millions were missold loans between 2007 and 2024. But law firm Slater & Gordon suggests just over a million deals involved low commission, which under payout rules are considered fair and not eligible for compensation. Sam Ward from Sentinel Legal spoke to us in March.
7: It's not a one-size-fits-all, and that's where we take real issue with what the FCA is saying and ultimately the banks that are pushing back. It's important that it's done quickly, but it's also important that we do it right.
5: And St Mirren have avoided relegation from the Scottish Premiership with a 2-1 aggregate win over Partick Thistle in their playoff final. The tie was level at 1-1 going into the deciding fixture. And that's the latest.
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